0: Snap, drops back, pressure, throw it over the middle, got it to Blackwell. He's hit, and he's spun, and he's going to be spun around. I think he may have got the first down by half a yard.
1: Well, I tell you what, if we could have stopped him at the point of impact right there, we were about 2 yards shy, but he was able to wiggle his way up and get it into the first down, so first and 10.
2: That'll be at the 44 of the Cougars.
1: 44.
0: Blackwell right there over the middle, and he may lose his lunch over there, Dave. First down and 10 at the 44 of the Cougars. Twins to the far side, single receiver, the near side wing to the far side. Snap pitch, tries to turn the corner, cuts to the outside. Got a little running room, and he's going to get about 6 yards there. And I don't know what came flying in there, if it was a flag or just saw a football over there.
2: Pitch goes to
1: Well, good Crump. Job. Pitch out right there on that right
2: Jake
1: side.
2: Jones.
1: Good job, Jones with the containment. Turn it back in. Second down and about
2: looks
1: five,
2: a
1: looks like.
2: Gain. Second and four for the Wolverines.
0: Blackwell
2: just
0: gets the play.
2: The
0: 44 of the Cougars. Twins to the far side, single receiver, the near side wing to the far side. Snap pitch. Tries to turn the corner, cuts to the outside. Got a little running room, and he's going to get about 6 yards there. And I don't know what came flying in there, if it was a flag or just saw a football over there.
2: Pitch goes to
1: Well,
2: Zach
1: good
2: Crump.
1: Job. Pitch out right there on that right
2: Jake
1: side.
2: Jones.
1: Good job, Jones with the containment. Turn it back in. Second down and about
2: looks
1: five, looks like.
2: Gain. Second and four for the Wolverines.
0: Blackwell
2: just
0: gets the play.
2: The 39.
0: Not Blackwell, but Wilkins gets the play.
1: Bob. Looking play by the Wolverines. Give them credit on that one as he faked the pass and gave it to Blackwell. Cougars going
2: to
1: take a timeout right here. So something to talk about. First and 10 when we come back from the break on about the 24-yard line. 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
0: We did.
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1: Back on the field here, Polk County High and timeout right there. John, what do you say to your defense right there? They kind of churned it up a little bit.
0: Watch for 23.
1: Watch for 23. Blackwell. Could be Blackwell, and that's a good timeout just to calm your defense down.
0: Twins to the near side, wing to the near side, single receiver to the far side, pitch to Blackwell. Got him behind the line of scrimmage, going to throw him down. They're going to call a flag, and I don't think that was horse collar. He was around the front, but let's see.
2: Honeycutt brings down Styler Blackwell in the backfield.
0: He was around the front of the shoulder pads.
1: I thought he had him by the jersey, actually. Yeah. He pulled him down by that. They may wave it off here. They're discussing it, but – if anything, it'd be a horse collar, but
0: face mask.
1: Didn't see that one.
0: I didn't see him anywhere around a face mask.
2: There's a personal foul on the Cougars.
1: Is it 15 or 5?
2: Face mask call will result in a chunk of yardage.
0: Yep, they're going to have it about our 15-yard line, inside the 15. Stop, Mr. Fisher. They're going to spot it at the just outside the 13.
1: First and 10.
0: Best position for the Wolverines all night at the Cougar 13. This is their first really good drive other than one big play. Back on either side
2: first
0: of Wilkins. Blackwell to the near side. Give it to Blackwell. Getting behind some blockers. He's down to the 10 and goes forward. I think he'll spot him about the 10. Cougars push him back.
2: Stoddard Blackwell off the left side for the Wolverines.
0: He's going to get about 4 yards on that carry.
1: Yeah, they're just going to have to start keying on Blackwell. You can see that's who they're going to ride with.
0: And you can almost guarantee it's going to him when they put the two backs back there.
1: Yeah, and they're going to fake a pass is what they're doing, faking a pass play and giving it to Blackwell like on a draw or a pitch.
0: So second down and about six at the 10. Receiver to each side, wing to the far.

0: far side, single back behind Wilkins. Give the deep back, cuts inside, lowers his head, swarmed under. He gets to about the 6 yard line or so. It's going to bring up a third down and four for the Wolverines. Blackwell got a break on that play. He's coming back in.
1: McGraw that time. McGraw, but we're four down territory, so two big plays here by the Cougars needed.
0: Yeah, good defensive play here. Quarterback Wilkins gets the play from the sidelines.
2: Ball at the seven.
0: Wolverine slow coming out of the huddle. Twins to the far side, single receiver the near side. The back, Blackwell is behind the quarterback, Wilkins. Motion. Procedure against. That's going to hurt the Wolverines. Five-yard penalty.
2: False start on the Wolverines.
1: Five-yard penalty.
2: That'll back them up.
0: To take it to about the 11-yard line.
2: Makes it third and nine for the first down.
1: Pitch it back to Blackwell.
0: Do we have a time clock running? I don't see one anywhere. There's not one. Okay. Ball's toward the hash to the far side of the field. Coach Randall said there's not a time clock at Polk County. So they send twins to the far side, singles even the near side. Blackwell's beside Wilkins now. Drops straight back, pressure. Drops it off to Blackwell. And he's hit, and he's spun around, and he's going to go out of bounds about the 11.
2: Stoller, Blackwell,
0: so that's going to bring up a fourth.

0: makes good credit right there. He had a defender in his face, fought him off, and able to push Blackwell out of bounds.
1: So, big fourth down for our Cougar defense and for the Wolverine offense.
0: Oh, thank you.
1: Fourth down and eight. Blackwell in the huddle along with Wilkins gets the play. Break the huddle. Going to have back on either side of Wilkins. Stop Drake. Stop back. Back throws long. Incomplete. Knocked down by the Cougars. There were three defenders and two receivers in the same area, Dave.
0: Yeah, I tell you what, a good job on the defense just knocking that down. That's the main thing. Don't take a chance on letting him catch it off a double.
1: Well, the receiver over there is really tall. He's got to be 6'4 or taller. And that was one of those throw it up there and let him go get it, but it didn't work. And I tell you how tall he was, but they don't have any.
0: They don't post it on here.
1: They don't post it, but he's their tallest player by far.
0: And it really makes you wonder, why did you not go to Blackwell in that situation? But
1: Cougars held.
0: We're armchair quarterbacks.
1: 5:43 in the first half. Cougars up 20-0, but we have the ball on the 10-yard line of the Wolverines. Takes, give to Rodriguez. Rodriguez still going flag on the play. And we'll have to see what it, if it's against the Cougars in the backfield. Holding. It's going to put us about to 5.
2: Danny Bradley on the
0: good run there by Rodriguez. Going to all come back. 10-yard holding penalty. Put it back a 2nd and 20.
2: Looks to be in the offensive backfield. Maybe they have to do it. It is a hold by the Cougars.
1: It's from the point of the deflection. They'll have to do half the distance to goal, I think.
2: About halfway to the goal line.
1: Going to spot
2: it. Still have first down.
1: They're going to spot it. Thank you. Just barely on the 5.
2: Looks to be about first.
1: 17.
2: First and 16, maybe.
1: Deaton gets the play. Ball's on the hash to the near side of the field, so Deaton had a long way to come to get to the huddle. Deep in his own territory. In the shotgun. Deaton takes, fakes, throws it to Banks, out in the flats. Banks into the secondary, spins the tackle, still on his feet. He's got the first down at the 27-yard line. Jackson Banks.
2: Jackson Banks.
1: Once again, he got us out of trouble.
0: He sure did, and I tell you what, I like the play, though. He goes to the right, looks everything right, and then turns quickly around and throws Jackson Banks in the backfield on the other side in the flats.
1: And he gives that little play action to Rodriguez, too, before he throws it out there.
0: He does. Defense was following Rodriguez on the run play, but it was a pass out in the flats to Banks and a good run. 1st and 10.
1: Hollifield, wide receiver to the near side of the field for the Cougars. He'll be joined there by number 2, Robertson. Right off, give to Rodriguez down the sideline, still on his feet, 40, and he's going to be knocked out of bounds, and they're going to spot it at the 44-yard line. Rodriguez, the Cougars, two big plays in a row for the Cougars, and Cougars still have two timeouts to use in this half. Out of bounds stops the clock with 4:33 to go in our first half.
2: Cougars gain enough for another first down. 1st and 10 from the 43, maybe between the 44 and
0: 44-yard line.
2: Official corrected it to the 44.
1: Ball's on toward the hash on the far side of the field.
0: 4:33 left, halftime.
1: Rodriguez and Deaton in the backfield, wing to the near side. Wing motion, Rodriguez, he's hitting the backfield, and he falls forward almost to the line of scrimmage. That's the best defense Pump County's played all night.
0: Yeah, they crashed the gap right there, and it's a loss, actually. We've actually had a loss on the play.
2: Stop Rodriguez.
1: Second down and 10. Clock running. It'll be inside 4 minutes when we snap the ball on this play. 20-0, Cougars lead over the Wolverines. Deaton gets the play. We're going to have Jones will be in at a wide receiver. And also number 8. Who was number 8? They told us.
0: Drayden Thomas.
1: Drayden Thomas. Okay. Wing to the near side. Motion again. Right off. Deaton's going to keep it. Pitches it, turns down the sidelines, and he's going to go out of bounds. And if the spot, he should get about 7 yards on that play. 3rd and a couple.
2: Cooper
1: Let's see.
2: Robinson.
1: They backed it up. Cooper Robinson on the carry.

0: They're going to say he got 6 yards there. Third and four. Clock stopped by Robinson going all out of bounds. Ball still on the hash to the far side of the field. Coach Pope working that sideline over there. And the Cougars use their second timeout.
1: Timeout on the field by the Cougars. Going to talk about it. We'll take a break as well. 3:42 left. First half, Cougars up 20-0 over the Wolverines on WKYK.
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1: Back at Polk County High here. Third and about five, John. Clock running, 3:42.
0: And assistant coach Christina Miss. Overload the wing to the near side with Jones. Give it inside. Rodriguez has got the first down and five more. That was right up the gut and dragging Wolverines with him.
1: It really was. Good, strong run by Rodriguez there, fighting his way through the crowd. Got the first down. And first and 10 on about the 44-yard line.
0: Coach Pope still has one timeout left. 3:29 to go in our half. Braden Deaton gets the play, checks in the huddle.
1: Plenty of time, 3:29 for our offense.
0: Foster Caraway, the tight end to the near side of the field. He had a big touchdown reception just a little while ago. Wings to the near side. Jones is wide to the far side. Twins to the far side. Banks motion. Right off, looking downfield, throwing deep. He's got a man open. It's called, and that's a touchdown.
1: Wow.
0: Jackson Banks.
1: Beautiful.
0: Dave, could you have run out there and just dropped it in his hand any better?
1: You could take a pen and draw it on the screen any better.
0: And that's a 50-yard pass.
1: Floating down the field.
0: Floating.
1: Right into his hands. When it left his hands, John, you could see it from our angle up here.
0: Right off, looking downfield, throwing deep. He's got a man open. It's called, and that's a touchdown.
1: Wow.
0: Jackson Banks.
1: Beautiful.
0: Dave, could you have run out there and just dropped it in his hand any better?
1: You could take a pen and draw it on the screen any better.
0: And that's a 50-yard pass.
1: Floating down the
0: floating.
1: Field. Right into his hands. When it left his hands, John, you could see it from our angle up here. The timing was perfect.
0: Perfect.
1: Wasn't it?
0: And Banks just kept running, and he knew that Deaton could put it right field, looking downfield, throwing deep. He's got a man open. It's called, and that's a touchdown.
1: Wow.
0: Jackson Banks.
1: Beautiful.
0: Dave, could you have run out there and just dropped it in his hand any better?
1: You could take a pen and draw it on the screen any better.
0: And that's a 50-yard pass.
1: Floating down the
0: field. Floating.
1: Right into his hands. When it left his hands, John, you could see it from our angle up here. The timing was perfect.
0: Perfect.
1: Wasn't it?
0: And Banks just kept running, and he knew that Deaton could put it right where it needed to be. Medlin on the receiver.
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1: County High School here, Cougars up 26-0. And tell you what, John, you've got Rodriguez scores. You've got Owen Medlin just caught a touchdown. Jackson Banks has two.
0: Foster Caraway.
1: Foster Caraway's got one. Spreading the offense out. Like you said, it'll keep Mitchell on their toes next Friday. Wonder who's going to come through.
0: Tyner kick it off again for the Cougars. Hadn't been able to get our two-point conversions too well, though.
1: No, a little disappointed.
0: Line drive, takes a bounce. Going to be picked up. He's going to fall on it. The ball's loose on the ground. But I think the Wolverines recovered. It was there for a minute.
1: Question mark.

0: first and 10 at the 30.
1: One fell on it and missed it.
2: Yeah.
1: And another one fell.
2: He was doing the right thing to cover it, but when he tried to cover it,
1: it squirted out. And here was a loose ball, you know, and another one jumped in on and saved him for the cover, to recover the fumble. But we're first and 10 for the Wolverines on about the 30-yard line.
2: 30-yard line. Ball on the hash to the far side of the field toward the Cougar stands. They break the huddle. Going to send a wide receiver. Number 9 was the one that they're trying to hit in the end zone. See how tall he is, Dave?
1: Oh, wow.
2: Yeah. Motion comes to the near side. Going to give it to Blackwell. He's hit in the backfield, and he's thrown down for about a 3-yard loss. That's number 52 on the blitz there.
1: Yeah, that's Aiden Honeycutt. Aiden Honeycutt
0: brings down Siler Blackwell in the backfield.
1: Aiden Honeycutt's had a great defensive game tonight.
0: That'll bring up second and long for the Wolverines.
2: One of the things that keeps showing up each week is the hard work they did in the weight room in the offseason. Because our players are not big at all.

0: get away. Inside a minute to go in her half. Looking, throwing out in the flats, and it's incomplete. Threw it behind the receiver. Number nine.
1: 53 seconds left. That stops the clock right there. I think Polk still has her three timeouts, John. So.
0: Yeah, Kenan Simpson's number nine.
1: Second down and 10 here for the Wolverines. They've got a little pressure from the clock, though, to score here in the last 50 seconds.
0: Ball on the hash to the far side. Twins to the short side. Looking to Simpson again, just throwing it up. Tipped away by number 26, almost caught by Simpson on the bounce.
1: Yeah, Taylor Bryant had a hand on it, and his timing just a little off.
2: For Simpson.
1: Still no catch, but good job knocking it down. Incomplete. Third down and 10 now coming.
2: Brings up third down for the Wolverines.
0: Still 48 seconds. Pretty good defense by number 26 of the Cougars. And that's Tyler Bryant. He's had a lot of action back there today. 5'11", 155 going up against somebody about 6'3", or 6'4".
1: Yeah, he timed it right, knocking it down. He almost caught it.
0: Simpson goes to the far side. Twins to the near side. Single back is Blackwell. Snap.
1: No catch, but good job knocking it down. Incomplete. Third down and 10 now coming.
2: Brings up third down for the Wolverines.
0: Still 48 seconds. Pretty good defense by number 26 of the Cougars, and that's Tyler Bryant. He's had a lot of action back there today. 5'11", 155 going up against somebody about 6'3", or 6'4".
1: Yeah, he timed it right, knocking it down. He almost caught it.
0: Simpson goes to the far side, twins to the near side. Single back is Blackwell. Snap, looking defense by number 26 of the Cougars. And that's Tyler Bryant. He's had a lot of action back there today. 5'11", 155 going up against somebody about 6'3", or 6'4".
1: Yeah, he timed it right, knocking it down. He almost caught it.
0: Simpson goes to the far side, twins to the near side. Single back is Blackwell. Snap, looking, steps up. That's good. He just kept sliding down the goal line. He finally got in.
2: Good.
1: He couldn't find an opening until finally slid right off of one of his offensive linemen in and got it head in.
0: That's Zach McCraw.
2: Here we hope you'll stay with us for halftime as our cadets perform their show. In just a minute, this is brought to you by Caramai Dining. And just a quick reminder, to ensure that all of our fans can enjoy tonight's game safely, we ask you keep an eye on your children at all times. Watch them climbing on and under the bleachers, running through the walkways, jumping on the seats, and playing in the sand pits. Those actions may be dangerous, so we ask that fans please treat those areas properly. We also ask the children refrain from throwing footballs or other
0: items,
2: as this poses a danger to other fans. It's all fun and games until somebody gets hit in the face with a football.
1: As we are.
2: Thank you for that.
1: 37 seconds left here in our first half. We kicking off.
2: 26-8 with 37 seconds left to go in the first half. 26-8,
1: our score. Halftime coming up. We'll have Coach Ronnie Randolph giving you all some numbers. Good kick. Oh, hooked out of bounds, though.
0: Cougars will have it on.
2: Wolverine kick goes out of bounds. That will be a penalty.
0: Yep. They'll have 37 seconds and one timeout to work with. I think that'd be spotted at 35, won't it, Dave?
1: Yes.
0: Kick it out of bounds.
1: You got 1 or 37 seconds. Will you make one run at it? Throw it deep again. Throw Owen Medlin run under it. Catch another one.
0: Or Banks, either one. Or Foster Caraway.
1: We'll see how long Deaton can throw the foot, how far he can throw the
0: football. They're going to walk their corners and safety back, but let's see. Everybody's bunched in, so I don't think it's going to be a long pass play. Deaton's going to option it, give it to Rodriguez down the field. He's got a first down, and he's getting about 12 yards on the carry.
2: Rodriguez on the carry. Takes the pitch for the Cougars. Well,
0: Cougars are trying to get lined up.
2: On the plate to bring
1: they're
2: up
1: scrambled,
2: first down
1: so they're going
2: to
1: try to go for it right
2: at
1: here.
2: The 47.
0: They're setting the chains. That stopped the clock, set the chains. They got a problem with the chains knotted up over there.
2: Stoppage of play. Get the chains untangled.

0: Good call, John. You can see that from over here. That's a good eye. You know every part of this game. They're set now. The chains are set. First and 10.
1: I'm doing pretty good for this only being my second game.
0: You are. You're figuring this stuff out fast, man. You're a fast learner.
1: I'm a fast learner. My IQ's almost up to 70 now. Braden Deaton's going to.
2: Flag on the play.
1: I don't know what that
0: was.
1: Illegal shift.
0: And Deaton clocked it, and they were on the sidelines getting the play, but I'm not real sure why you'd clock it when the clock has stopped. Well, it was.
2: First and 15.
1: Still 27 seconds to go.
0: I believe I'd still run this to Medlin and throw it down the sidelines again, John. That's such a pretty play. I'd have to do it again.
1: We just like watching it, Dave.
0: Yeah,
1: that's what
0: it's beautiful,
1: is.
0: Man. That's football.
1: Braden Deep takes, give to Rodriguez, down the sideline, still going, flips over, and he comes down pretty hard.
0: Uh-oh.
2: Rodriguez on the carry.
1: He was hit underneath and went over the handlebars on that one. And
0: I think
1: he got the breath knocked out of him.
0: Stops the clock at 15
2: Serrano
0: seconds.
2: And tackle for the Wolverines, and we do have an injury timeout.
0: And he's going.
1: He's up now.
0: Helped up. He probably got the breath knocked out of him. He's going to be gimpy.
1: That's scary, Dave.
0: It really is.
1: When you're trying to breathe and you can't.
0: It was a wrestling move, really. One of those NWA wrestling moves off the ropes. You know,
1: yeah.
0: He landed on his back and got the breath knocked out of him. He's on the sidelines now, but a little gimpy right now. But interesting, they're not going to fling it down the sideline.
1: Maybe they're waiting for one more play.
0: But 15 seconds left.
1: Second down for the Cougars, but more importantly, only 15 seconds to go in our half. Cougars are going to go wide now. Robinson comes wide to the near side. Snap, roll, look, out pattern, incomplete. Third down for the Cougars, 10 seconds to go.
2: Pass intended for Robinson is incomplete. Brings up third down, the Cougars. About 8 or 9 for the first half. 10 seconds left to play in the first half.
0: What, 10 seconds, you want? Are you going to go deep with it or content with a 26-8 lead?
1: Well, I like 26-8, but 8 more would make me a little happier, but I'm happy now.
0: You got to figure
1: here. Foster Caraway comes wide to the near side of the field. Nobody's on him. Then they start back. Deaton scrambles, throws deep, got it way up in the air, and it's going to be incomplete. There's a flag on the play. 3 seconds to go. That might be pass interference. Does it look like they pushed Jones out of bounds?
2: Incomplete deep.
0: Well, the game can't end on a defensive
2: official call
0: penalty.
2: Is
0: I mean,
2: pass
0: the
2: interference.
0: Quarter can't end. It is a pass interference with 3 seconds left, 15-yard penalty, right? So
1: yeah.
2: That'll give the Cougars
0: that'll be
2: yardage.
0: A first and 10 on about the 30.
2: We
0: got one more play
2: half.
0: Left.
1: If I was the Wolverines and they put Foster Caraway wide on number 20, I would be scared of number 20 one-on-one against Foster Caraway in open field.
0: Yeah.
1: They're going to mark it off. It's going to put us down to 36-yard line. First and 10. 3 seconds to go in our half. Braden Dean can put it in the end zone from here without any problem. They're going to send twins to the near side. Caraway to the far side. Wing to the near side. Cougars got to protect. Snap, pressure, throw it. Going to get it to Banks, and Banks slips the tackle, slips another tackle, and that's going to end our half.
2: Deaton's pass complete.
0: That'll
2: to
0: wrap
2: Banks.
0: It up there as time runs out. 26-8, our score. 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
2: Cougars
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0: Third place back at Polk County High School, halftime overall. Coming up here. Cougars on 14, top, 26-8. Right here, Cougars a great first quarter. Sega quarter not so good, but still yet, you can't be upset with the first half we had there, John.
1: Well, you got to give the Wolverines credit because they've got a couple of really good athletes, especially Blackwell, and they worked it to their best player, and he was able to make some big plays and get them in position to get a score there. Cougar defense was really good in spots, but I think 26-8 is pretty good, and the Cougars, I think they can build on that in the second half.
0: Yeah, they really do. You know, they'll capitalize on a few things. You've got, like you said, you've got to definitely stop Blackwell on the run right there and keep a little pressure on Wilkes, you know, the quarterback right there. He had a little time to throw the ball and was able to complete some good passes for their offense, and that's where their score comes from.

0: he had little time to throw the ball and was able to complete some good passes for their offense. And
1: yeah, they really do. You know, they'll capitalize on a few things. You've got, like you said, you've got to definitely stop Blackwell on the run right there and keep a little pressure on Wilkes, you know, the quarterback right there. He had little time to throw the ball and was able to complete some good passes for their offense, and that's where their score come from.
2: I did think we would put more pressure on him, and the big plus for them is blow those top three.
1: Yeah, you sure do. I mean, it's really it's a battle between Hendersonville and Mitchell Mountain Heritage.
2: Yeah.
1: And if our guys can get better every week, we beat Mitchell, then we got Hendersonville at home. What a shootout that's going to be.
2: And last year over at Hendersonville, Hendersonville was the favorite with their football team, and the Cougars just outplayed them. They were out physical. They did not, when Hendersonville couldn't take a big lead in at halftime like they usually had been, and it was the Cougars up by two at halftime, I think Hendersonville was really down. We're going to have Coach Ronnie Randolph. He's going to give us some stats here for the first half and tell us about some things.
1: All right.
2: And we're always happy to see Coach Randolph. Coach, I'm glad your computer came back on.
3: I'm glad the data was saved. I don't know how it saved, because I usually go in and try to save it at halftime.
2: Yeah.
3: Just in case it goes off. It must be just enough battery to hold it in there, so thank goodness we got that done.
2: Tell us about the first half.
3: Okay, let's go through the first half stats here. We got Mountain Heritage. Well, let's start with first downs. Mountain Heritage had 15 first downs. The Polk County Wolverines had 7 rushes and yards. Mountain Heritage, 20 rushes for 174 yards. Polk County, 13 rushes for 82 yards. Passing, we got Mountain Heritage, 6 attempts, 4 completions for 140 yards. And Polk County had 15 attempts, 7 completions for 85 yards. Total plays and average per play. Heritage had 26 plays for 314 yards, averaging 12.1 yard per play. And the Polk County Wolverines had 28 plays for 167 yards, averaging 6 yards per play. Moving on down here, we got penalties. Heritage, 3 penalties for 25 yards, and we got Polk County 3 penalties for 25 yards. Punts, Polk had 1. For 38 yards. Time possession, Heritage 10 minutes and 19 seconds. Polk 13 minutes and 41 seconds. Third down efficiency, Heritage 1 for 1, Polk 3 for 7. And then fourth down efficiency, Heritage didn't have a fourth down, and Polk was 1 for 3. Looking at some individual stats here. So let's start out with the Heritage side here on rushing. Irvin Rodriguez has 13 rushes for 105 yards and a touchdown. Jackson Banks has 2 rushes for 37 yards. Brad Deaton, 1 rush for 13 yards. Cooper Robinson had 2 rushes for 9 yards. Shooter Fox, 1 rush for 8 yards. And Jaden Jones had 1 rush for 2 yards. Tyson Brad Deaton, 6 attempts, 4 completions, 0 interceptions, 140 yards, 3 touchdowns. Moving on down here to look at the receiving stats, we got Jackson Banks had 2 receptions, 1 for a TD. Owen Medlin had 1 reception for 43 yards and a touchdown. And Foster Callaway had 1 reception for 28 yards and a touchdown. Moving over here to the Polk Wolverines, we've got rushing Styler. Blackwell had 8 rushes for 67 yards. Brody Wilkins had 2 rushes for 12, and Zach McGraw had 3 for 3. And then Pison, Brody Wilkins had 15 attempts, 7 completions, 0 interceptions, 85 yards and a touchdown. Receiving, we got Skylar Blackwell had 5 for 36 yards and a touchdown. Keegan Simpson had 1 reception for 46 yards. And Gabe Whiteside had 1 for 3 yards. And that's the individual stats for the first half, Coach.
2: Coach, 314 yards and a half. That's some kind of offense, Coach.
3: Yeah, that's that offensively, you keep asking for anything more. I mean, what I'm looking at for the Cougars for the longevity and for the next few games coming up is how well our defense is playing. And it looks like Coach Pope has done some changing, a few wrinkles in our defense, personnel and schematic-wise. And defensively, I noticed that we had a couple of four-man down stats. Typically we're a three.

0: man. We have three men down. So we had four down, and that looked pretty good when we was putting the pace rush on, and it also was good for the run defense. But so I think we're playing around a little bit with our defense to find the sweet spot for our defense, and I think it's going to work out pretty well. I mean, you know, yeah, Polk has some yards this half, but whenever you start changing personnel a little bit, changing the defense some, then you're going to have, you know, breakdown here and there.
1: And let more people play, too, which gives them playing time. It'll help us down the stretch.
0: Oh, absolutely.
1: Coach, you know, Foster Caraway has not had that many receptions, but the last 2 weeks they have been dandies. In traffic, hard catches, awkward catches, and he brought them in and made touchdowns on both catches.
0: Yes, he did. So Foster's a big target. I mean, you know, you're talking about a kid at 6'3", 240, 260, actually about 265, I think, 6'3", and can run, and he's athletic. And he's getting looks from D1 colleges. I mean, there's no doubt about that. I think Army and Navy's already offered him. So he is a huge target out there. We've got Shooter Fox catches the ball. We've got multiple receivers. Jackson. We hit Owen Medlin tonight for a touchdown, and we've got Robeson.
1: Yeah.
0: And so these guys, I mean, you know, Braden's got quite a few targets.
1: We really had a mismatch when right that last minute when we had Foster Caraway out right wide against that defensive back, because I think if they'd thrown it to him, there'd no way that kid would tackle Foster Caraway.
2: Congratulations to you, cadets.
0: He would have had a hard time. The only thing is that safety might have come over and helped out toward the end.
1: He better hurry.
0: he would have had to hurry to get over there, that's for sure.
1: But, Coach, I see a great improvement every week, and it's some big things, but it's the little things like the hustle and the pursuit and getting after things that I'm so pleased with from our Cougars.
0: Absolutely. I mean, I saw a play from our corner this game that was phenomenal. It was number 26. Let me see if I get his name right here. Taylor Bryant.
1: Yeah.
0: Man, he come up. They threw a pass. It was the quarterback threw it across the field to the wide receiver. And the kid caught the ball at the line of scrimmage. And Taylor come up like a dart and made a decisive tackle right there on the spot.
1: He's made about three of those in this first half. It looked really good, Coach.
0: Yeah, he had a couple of breakups. I mean, you know, and again, you know, the kids, we started out with 10 brand-new starters on defense.
1: Yeah.
0: And this is, you know, the growth. We're in the second season. These guys are – starting to come veterans. They're starting to get the feel for the game and what they need to do.
1: And when he broke that one up in the end zone, he was playing against somebody about 6'4".
0: Oh, yeah, that kid's about 6'4", 6'5".
1: Yeah.
0: So, and he made a great play. He undercut it, and he jumped. And he high-pointed the ball. We always say high-pointed, and he knocked the ball away. The kid couldn't make the catch. And, you know, so he's made some great plays tonight. And I've been impressed with Braden Thomas.
1: Yeah.
0: Drayden's been playing some outside linebacker, but they've been putting his hand down. And I'm telling you, that kid gets after it. I've watched him play this first half, and, you know, I think, you know, at this time of the year, the coach starts seeing kids, and they're producing in practice. They go, hey, we'll give this kid a shot. Let him get out there and play and see what he can do.
1: We can use him and seeing Keenan Hollifield out there that's paid his dues all these years and getting playing time. That tickles me to death. That means you hang in there even though you're very, very small. You work the weight room, you get stronger, and then you get playing time when you're a senior.
0: That's right. I mean, you work hard, you work yourself into it. And you know what? Those kids – they turn out to be great, great citizens because they know what it is to have to go out and earn something.
2: Also, want to remind you once again, and High School is a tobacco-free.
0: There's nothing like that. And you know, Mountain Heritage football, we wouldn't be who we are without those kids that did that through the years.
1: Well, you know, when Keenan started 3 years ago, he was like 5'7", 70 something pounds, and they say he's something else in the weight room.
0: Yeah, they work. You know, we had the Job kid a few years ago, worked his way up into a starting position, played the state championship game. You know, it really goes way back. It goes way back to the kid that we had that was leading rushing Western North Carolina, the blue kid.
1: Yeah.
0: And the thing about him was, you know, he never started middle school, never started on JVs. In his senior year, he's the leading rusher in Western North Carolina. He's all Western North Carolina. He worked himself into that position. He earned it.
1: And the lesson for us coaches is you coach them all because you never know what you got.
0: Exactly. You always, you never, ever underestimate a kid because they will surprise you every time. Never underestimate a kid.
1: Coach, we thank you for the visit. We'll see you after the game. And let's hopefully nobody trips over your cord again and knocks your computer off.
0: That was you.
1: That was me.
0: Yeah, if you look over here and see me panic, then you know what you've done something wrong.
1: Thanks, Coach. You're listening to High School Football. We'll be back in just a moment.
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1: They break the little ball toward the hash to the far side of the field, toward the Cougar stands. Single back is going to be Blackwell. He's behind Wilkins. Takes the snap. Give to Blackwell. He's going to get a couple yards, pushes forward, and he's going to get probably about three on the first play. Gets up a little bit slow. They're going to give him two and a half.
2: One or two. Brought down by.
1: Moves the ball to the center of the field. Cougars with their backs to the scoreboard at Polk County. The Wolverines their backs to the field house.
2: Almost nine for Wolverines.
1: Simpson's going to go wide to the far side of the field. Single receiver to the near side of the field. Stacked wing to the near side of the field. Wilkins takes, fakes, looking downfield, throwing over the middle. Got a man open.

0: Cougars with their backs to the scoreboard at Polk County. The Wolverines with their backs to the field house.
1: Almost nine for Wolverines.
0: Simpson's going to go wide to the far side of the field. Single receiver to the near side of the field. Stacked wing to the near side of the field. Wilkins takes fakes, looking downfield, throwing over the middle, got a man open, and he's going to be hit, slips a tackle, still on his feet, and he goes out of bounds. Good job, County. The Wolverines, their backs to the field house.
1: Almost nine for Wolverines.
0: Simpson's going to go wide to the far side of the field, single receiver to the near side of the field. Stacked wing to the near side of the field. Wilkins takes fakes, looking downfield, throwing over the middle, got a man open, and he's going to be hit, slips a tackle, still on his feet, and he goes out of bounds. Good job by Banks. They break the huddle. Rodriguez and a back on either side of Deaton. Rides off, give to Banks. Banks into the secondary, makes a quick move, slips a tackle, still on his feet, down to the sideline to the 50. He's still on his feet. Boy, what a run by Banks. He goes to the 45, and he broke about five tackles on that one, Dave.
2: Well, I tell you what, he's like a ballerina dancer, too. Really, he's just spinning and churning and moving that football down the field. And a great run right there.
0: And that's when the Wolverines thought they had him about four times, and he just kept spinning and moving, and he just moved it down the field and made a first down and takes it into Wolverine territory.
2: Yeah, kid quick now, first and 10 on about the 44-yard line. And
0: he's going to get a break. Shooter Banks will come into the lineup with the ball on the near side of the field toward the Wolverine stands. Medlin goes to the far side. Banks will be a Shooter Fox will be a wing to the near side. Double wing. Give to Rodriguez on the sweep. Turns the corner into the secondary. He's got close to a first down. Rolls almost to the first down marker. It's going to be second down and real short for the Cougars.
2: Rodriguez, good job following his blocking there. It's just like a schoolhouse sweep around that left side there, John. He's got three blockers in front of him as a guard's pull. And he follows that block and second down and four to go right here.
0: You're right, Dave. He got a good 7 yards on that play. Took it toward the hash to the far side.
2: Yeah, ain't broke, don't fix it. I just keep working it. Run it till they stop it.
0: Jones goes wide to the far side toward the Cougar stands. Foster Caraway tied into the near side. Takes, gives again to the back. He's got a first down, and that's number two. That's Robinson. And he got a first down, and Dave, he hit that line of scrimmage like a bullet.
2: He sure did. Hit the hole great. Just good speed right up there for another Cougar first down and on about the 27-yard line.
0: Yeah, he was past the defensive front before they could even react. Ball's in the middle of the field now.
2: I like it.
0: 9:14 to go in our third quarter, 26-8. That was our halftime score. Jones comes to the near side. Back on either side of Braden Deaton. Shooter Fox and Rodriguez change positions there. Motion, going to give to Rodriguez. Cuts against the grain into the secondary, and he's going to should be fairly close to first down. It's probably going to be second down in just a couple.
1: Rodriguez, close to the first down marker.
0: He got nine.
2: And Rodriguez, another good strong run right there, John. You know, when he gets that football, he's going one way to the end zone.
0: But he can move laterally pretty good. He can veer a little bit. He's not just a straight down the field runner. He's got a little variation to that.
2: And probably all them years of soccer built that skill up.
0: Back on either side. Fox still in there. He's to the near side. Rodriguez to the far side. Going to give to Shooter Fox, follows a block into the secondary, breaks the outside. Shooter Fox, he may score. Shooter Fox, touchdown for the Cougars.
2: You can see that coming as he worked his way through the middle and caught to the outside there. And beautiful run, watching his blocking, watching defense, and a touchdown for Shooter Fox.
0: Great vision in front of him, Dave, to see he needs to go a little this way and a little this way, and then he broke to the end zone.
2: Yeah. You've seen it was just a dead race to the corner of that pylon over there, and he done it.
0: 32-8. Cougars will go for two again. Get the play in from the sidelines. Jones is going to bring it in for the Cougars. We've done really well on most everything tonight but two-point conversions. Let's see if we can get one here.
2: Yeah, that'd be eight more points.

0: converted.
1: Back on either side. Right off give. Trips him up, and we're not going to get it again. They gave it to Rodriguez, and they stopped him in the backfield. Dave, you got some scores for us.
0: We sure do. Mitchell's up 22-7 in their homecoming tonight at Ledger over Owen. Hendersonville 35-0 over Madison. Kind of figured that. 44-22, Inca's leading North Buncombe. That's a good game. And then some of these games are last week's scores. So just going back and looking, though, I think Mitchell defeated Polk down here 42-7 when they played. So we're resembling that same matchup. Everything you look at looks to be a showdown 2 weeks from now at Ledger.
1: So Cougars score on their first possession of the second half.
0: Well, you got to figure for long. Well, we still got a little ways to go for running clock nonstop, but probably fourth quarter will be. We put six, eight more on them. If we made our two-point conversions, it'd be that already.
1: Yeah, it'd be close right there. Tyner get ready to kick off again for the Cougars. He'll tee it up in the middle. Giving Blackwell a break on the kickoff team. He was originally in the center when the game started. Cougars did get an interception on that last possession of the Wolverines. Nice end over and kick. That's a little better than usual. Got to up back number four. Stops. He slides down at the 32-yard line. He was safe, Dave. He's been watching Major League Baseball.
0: Yeah, the playoffs going on. He's in the mood to slide. Kind of got a question mark there for me as a football person. Why would you catch it and then run to the ground and slide like you're going into second base?
1: He was just getting moving good.
0: He didn't want no contact, obviously.
1: I think he's seen some things in that first half.
0: He's seen Rodriguez get up slow. He didn't want it happening to him. First and 10 on about the 32-yard line, looks like, for the Wolverines.
1: Twins come to the near side. Simpson, the tall receiver, goes to the far side. Wilkins in the guns. Takes a snap. Rolls. Pressure coming. Pressure's got him. He's still trying to scramble. Cougars going to catch up with him, and he's going to be sacked at the 20-yard line. Cougars say they have the football. Let's see.
2: Cougars sack Brody Wilkins on the play.
1: They still haven't said.
0: I think they're going to blow it dead before he hit.
2: Appeared down by contact, but the officials will discuss.
1: And that time, Wilkins was, he kept trying to scramble and kept trying to scramble. And Dave, the more he scrambled, the worse shape he got as far as his field position. And he's going to lose about 12, 13 yards on that play.
0: Probably should have thrown it out of bounds, John.
1: Yeah.
0: But the pursuit was so heavy on our defense, he didn't have time to react to much, did he?
1: Yeah, and the first one, and then another one comes along, and you worry about if I let it go, maybe they're going to catch it from me.
0: I mean, I agree that the pursuit was so good on the defense coming at him, he didn't have time to react to it.
1: Twins to each side, second down and real long for the Wolverines. Cougars back the defense up a little bit. Takes a snap, drops back, looking for one over the middle. Got Simpson. He's open again, and he's going to have a first down. And it's that same play, that little slant, and they hit Simpson on the run. Good job by the Wilkins, the quarterback, putting it right on the money and letting Simpson catch it and run with it.
0: Well, that's one of their bread and butter plays. I can already see that. He's about 6'4", though. We'll see him in basketball probably.
1: Yeah.
0: But a good pass by Wilkins.
1: Twins to the far side. Simpson the near side drops back again. Pressure comes up the middle, throws it, and it's going to be knocked away by Shooter Fox. And, boy, that was that's as good as you can play it, Dave.
0: It really was, because – for about 2 seconds, I thought he was hurt.
1: Yeah.
0: And he had it for the deep play right there. And Shooter, keeping his eye on the football, jumped in midair and knocked it down. So.
1: And the receiver had his hands out to catch it, and Shooter just knocked it down.
0: He did. He did a good job right there.
1: Second down and 10. Ball spotted at the Wolverine 47-yard line. So almost in Cougar territory. 6:38 to go in the third quarter. So they break the huddle. Twins come to the near side. Twins go the far side. So double twins, single back, Blackwell. drops back, looking, steps up in the pocket. He's going to run it, caught from behind. He slips a tackle, slips another tackle, and he's going to be close to a first down.
2: After drop back,
0: I tell you, though, Wilkins took the quarterback. He took a couple of tough hits right there. Got to rattle his cage a little bit.
1: But I like the pursuit of the Cougars. They did not let up on the pursuit once he broke the pocket.
0: Yeah, they converged on him. Made a good tackle right there. Looks like a third down and two.
2: Time for the officials to measure.
0: Oh, no, excuse me.
1: I think he's about the length of a ball short, Dave.
0: Maybe half a ball, I would say, from looking from all the way up here to the crowd.
2: Stops forward next week in sports on Monday. A men's soccer program in action at Owen. Women's tennis will be in their pre-regionals against Shelby. Women's golf at Avery.
1: If, Dan, if the fisher would move, you're right, Dave. It's a half a ball.
2: Sixth cross country at RS Central.
0: And that's a snake. That's a quarterback snake at third down.
2: East Rutherford.
1: Yeah.
0: 6:13 remaining. 32-8 our score.
1: But are the Wolverines used to going under center?
0: No.
1: They're used to shotgun.
0: Yeah, you just give it. You know, just give it.
2: The Madison Patriots.
0: Blackwell.
1: Yeah.
2: Come support your senior Wolverines. Again, many thanks to
0: Cougars looking to go 4-2 on the season here, unbeaten in the Western Highland Conference.
1: Wolverines use the opportunity for the measurement to kind of use a timeout to come to the sidelines.
0: Yeah.
1: Go back on the field. Here we go. Still in the shotgun. Heavy to the far side, back on either side, takes a snap, gives to Blackburn, and he's going to get the first down, and Moore is still on his feet, and he's going to go inside the 30 to about the 29 of the Cougars. Blackburn on another good carry on the short yardage situation. Blackburn limping a little bit. He's coming out of the lineup again.
0: But you're right. You said Blackwell was their best player on the field. There's no question about that. And here it is, first and 10, on about the 30-yard line.
1: For the first time, me looking at films, I did pretty good, didn't I?
0: You kind of make good notes right there.
1: For the first time. Single back behind Wilkins. Snap, give to the back. It's number six. He goes in, and he's going to get a couple. He hits in the line. It's going to be Zach McCraw.
2: Zach McCraw with the inside.
1: He's run 60, going into the game, 60 carries for 374 yards. As we said, Blackwell has 683 yards. He got 2.5 yards on the play. Takes it inside the 30 to about the 27 of the Cougars. Third quarter going by quickly. We're inside 5 minutes to go in our third quarter. Cougars have scored once. Wolverines haven't scored yet. Twins to the near side. Simpson goes to the far side. Snap. Scramble, steps up in the pocket, breaks to the outside, still on his feet, and he's going to be hit. He gains about 3 or 4 yards. He's going to be a little short of the first down, but a good scramble by Brady Wilkins. Third down and 2.5 for the Wolverines. He's going to be tired from coming to the sideline to get the play. Ball's on the hash to the far side of the field, so he's got a long way to go. Wilkins checks in. Probably about 4 minutes to go in our third quarter when they run this play. They break the huddle. Third down and short. The back is behind Wilkins. Motion. Snap. Give the back sweep. Cougars are going to throw him for a loss. Number 52 came up fast for the Cougars.
0: That's Honeycutt again.
1: Honeycutt. That's going to bring up a fourth down and 5. Boy, that was a big defensive play for the Cougars.
0: Honeycutt's been all over the field tonight. What a defensive game he's had, John. Big fourth down.
1: I think he could be possibly our player of the game for defense.
0: Bubba Goodeats, defensive player of the game.
1: Yeah.
0: Carroll.
1: Go from 2 yards to 5 yards. Let's see what they do.
0: Yeah, to me, you got to watch for Simpson. Over the middle again. That's been their bread and butter.
1: Yeah, they got Blackwell back in the lineup again. Twins to the far side, single receiver to the near side. Drops back, pressure, steps up, steps in the pocket. He's loose, and he's down the field. He's got the first down, and down to about the 15-yard line. Good scramble by Wilkins as we had him hemmed in, and he went right down the middle and picked up the first down. He's a pretty good athlete,
0: yeah,
1: Dave.
0: He recognized coverage and come out of that pocket and got the first down. Jones, the good tackle.
1: Came close to sacking him. Snap, pass, throw in the end zone. Knocked away by number 26 again. Good defensive play. And that's Tyler Bryan again.
0: Bryan's in place. All our D-backs are in place knocking it down. Good coverage right there on the pass.
1: Once again, as you said, Dave, going to Simpson. Big target. Second and 10 at the 15.
0: Well, he just threw that up for grabs. To me, the timing pass is so much better on a drive across the middle.
1: Yeah. Ball in the center of the field as they break the huddle. Simpson's going to go wide to the far side, Twins to the near side, Blackburn to the near side, and Wilkins in the gun. Snap, Wilkins drops back, throws on an out pattern, got a completion. It's going to be stopped there. Banks is going to make the stop after a gain of about 4, maybe 5 yards. That'll give him a third down and 5. Make it 6.
0: And a good open field tackle there, John Banks, when he made this reception right there. He was him one-on-one, able to land on it and jump and pull him down. So,
1: and, Dave, you're exactly right. As he tackled him, he didn't let him get that forward lean for the extra yards. He was turning him away from extra yards.
0: Exactly, and third down and 7, looks like.
1: And that's a problem. I think there's a Cougar player down, I think. And it may be a cramp. Let's see. But you that was a problem we had against Pisgah. We grab them, and then they go 3 more yards after we grabbed them.
0: Well, and you've got to be able to hold him. He's going to fight against it. And able to break loose from a tackle right there, but does a good job holding it.
1: Cougar is up, and he's okay. That was number 8, and that was Braden Thomas. So third down and 7 at the 12 for the Wolverines at the Cougar 12.
0: Tester for the defense. Excuse me, John Tester for the defense here.
1: Yeah. And Wolverines once again went to the sideline and huddled up with their coach. Simpson's going to come wide to the near side of the field. Twins to the short side. And Blackburn to single back. Snap, drops back, throws over the middle.

0: your defense here. We've had them fourth down a couple times, and the scrambles hurt us. So let's see if we can't contain the quarterback this time.
1: Wilkins out of the pocket's been our problem. We got to contain him, hold him down, and then cover Simpson at the same time.
0: Ball's toward a hash at the far side of the field. 2:10 to go in our third quarter. Clock stopped on the incomplete pass. 32-8, Cougars lead. So here we go. Twins to the short side. Twins to the near side. Short twins. Wide is Simpson. Fourth down. Drops back. Scrambles. Still scrambling. Hit. And he's going to get the first down, I believe, as the Cougar stood him up, Dave, and he slipped the tackle.
2: Wilkins with a scramble.
0: Wilkins is a good-sized youngster. I don't have his size, but he's a good-sized youngster.
1: He's a 6'1 quarterback, and he's out of the hole right there getting the first and goal situation, and that's the only thing I could pick on our defense about was containment on Wilkins.
0: They hit him pretty square up, but then he slid to the side. So first and goal at the 9. This is a real test for a defense. Back on either side of Wilkins. Snap, give to the back, Blackwell. Blackwell inside, touchdown, Blackwell. That's a hard run by Blackwell.
2: Takes him in the end zone for a Wolverine touchdown.
0: Jones came in there hard to try to make a stop, but couldn't do it.
1: Yeah, he was one-on-one, and Blackwell had full steam on Jones. He got up a little slow there, a little shaken up. Yeah. On that play, but a good strong run by Blackwell. You kind of figure that, and it gets down the goal line, who you're going to give the ball to.
0: I think they're going to go for two again. 32-14, Cougars. 1:45 to go in our third quarter as they break the huddle. Wolverines have played much harder as a team than in the film I saw. Right off, give to Blackwell again. Slips, breaks the outside, still going outside. And he's no good. Whoa.
2: 2-point conversion.
0: Said no good, and then he dove at the pylon. And
2: Blackwell takes it off the left
0: side. I don't
2: know.
0: Ronnie could see that better than we could. Did he make it, Coach?
1: Did he get in there, Coach?
0: Did he make it? He did. I couldn't see for the pylon and the people in the way.
2: In the third quarter.
1: Just by hair in there for the 2-point conversion, 32-16.
0: They're making it a ball game,
1: Dave. Making it respectable in the second half right here. We'll take a break. You're listening to High School Football on WKYK.
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1: Back at Polk County High, 32-16. Dave and John with you on the road here down in Columbus, North Carolina. And just to remind you, next Friday, homecoming at Mountain Heritage. Avery comes to town. And that should be a good one at home.
0: And that's a special one because this is the 50th anniversary of Mountain Heritage.
1: Wow, 50 years, 50 hard to believe, years. Isn't it? So there'll be a lot of recognition at halftime.
0: Kick to the short person, and they're going to run it and down it at the 38-yard line. And that will be, is that Jones?
2: Yeah, Jones. Short distance to about the 38-yard line.
1: Must be something about that back when he makes a catch on a reception, he just downs it. He can slide in or like a baseball slide, but nonetheless, he's downed it. First and 10 on about the 41-yard line. Good field position for the Cougars.
0: Ball on the hash to the near side of the field. Rodriguez brings the play in this time for the Cougars. He's moving better now. They break the huddle. Met. Robinson comes to the near side, wing to the each side, takes a snap, give to Rodriguez into the secondary, and he's close to the first down. I think you got it, Dave. What do you think?
1: Strong run. Yeah, he's good. First and 10. on about the 47, 48-yard line.

0: line.
1: And a, oh, check that.
2: Cougars, he's moving better now. They break the huddle. Met Robinson comes to the near side. Wing to the each side. Takes a snap. Give to Rodriguez into the secondary, and he's close to the first down. I think you got it, Dave. What
0: yeah,
2: do you think?
0: Strong run. Yeah, he's good. First and 10. On about the 47, 48 yard line.
1: And a, oh,
0: check that. I'm sorry. Not.
2: Robinson comes to the near side. Wing to the each side. Takes a snap. Give to Rodriguez into the secondary, and he's close to the first down. I think you got it, Dave. What
0: yeah,
2: do you think?
0: Strong run. Yeah, he's good. First and 10. On about the 47, 48 yard line. And a, oh, check that. I'm sorry. They're not going to give it to him.
2: To Rodriguez into the secondary. Got a blocker in front of him. He's at the 30. He's at the 20. He's at the 18. Rodriguez just carrying. And there were four Wolverines around him when he went down.
3: Jordan Edwards and Andy Serrano on the tackle for the Wolverines.
0: I tell you what, now, Rodriguez, man, one-on-one tackle, you ain't going to bring him down by yourself. You know what?
2: We'll have to check it, Ryan. We'll have to check it, Ryan, but he may get warmed to 200 yards tonight.
0: He's got to be close now, John, as much as he's run the football. Good running tonight.
2: And that's a quarter, Dave.
0: End of our third quarter. They're going to wrap it up. Three quarters in the books in this Western Highland Conference matchup. One more to go as we're on the road. We'll score 32-16. Cougars leading over the Wolverines on WKYK.
3: Cougars
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0: Back for the fourth final quarter here at Polk County High School, 32-16. Dave and John with you here on the road. And
3: all right, folks.
0: Tell you what, talking about yardage, Cougars 432 yards.
3: Cougars 32.
0: Tonight offense.
2: 159 for Rodriguez so far. Give inside, still on his feet, and gosh.
0: Super Robinson.
2: Robinson got 4 yards with just extra effort, Dave. I thought he was down earlier, and he's close to the first down.
0: He sure is. That's those extra afternoons in the weight room, wasn't it?
2: Yeah.
0: You're in there in that weight room, pump that steel.
2: I thought that was going to be a second and five, and it's a second and two.
3: Ball just at the 10.
2: At the 10-yard line, ball on the hash to the near side of the field. Extra effort, Dave. I thought he was down earlier, and he's close to the first down.
0: He sure is. That's those extra afternoons in the weight room, wasn't it?
2: Yeah.
0: You're in there in that weight room, pump that steel.
2: I thought that was going to be a second and five, and it's a second and two.
3: Ball just at the 10.
2: At the 10-yard line, ball on the hash to the near side of the field. Just underway in our fourth quarter.
0: Action tonight, 2 points there. That puts us at 40-16 on the evening, and still a lot of fourth quarter to go in this one. We'll take a break. 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
1: Goodbye. Good drive by the Cougars. And 40-16. We're going to spread it out. And getting ready for the kickoff. And Tyner will kick it off again for the Cougars. Bowen Tyner to kick off. Tees it up in the center of the field.
2: Tyner's leg going to be sore tomorrow.
1: Yep. Oh, nice kickoff by Tyner. Goes to the 17-yard line, and he just slides down, and Cougars just kind of fall on the guy as he slid underneath him.
2: Grayson Clancy
3: takes Tyner's kick.
2: Number 12.
1: Good kickoff by Tyner. And Tyner's getting better every year, every game, as he's first year kicking, and Tyner is a junior, 5'9", 145 pounds.
2: He'll be kicking into the end zone next year. He'll be a senior. He'll kick it into the end zone.
1: Well, Maddie, that used to be the kicker at Mount Heritage, is doing tremendous at Mars Hill.
2: Oh, really?
1: Yes, he is doing great.
2: That's great to hear.
1: First and 10. Heavy wing to the near side, single receiver, drop back, looking for pressure, comes to the backside, throws into the secondary. It's caught, and did Jones intercept it? Jones intercepted, took it out of his hands, and made the catch.
2: I don't know if I've ever seen that before or not. Have you?
1: I want to see that when I get home tonight.
2: I want to see that on film. I tell you, was receptive. Thompson caught it, and in the meantime, Jones went right up above his head and jerked it out of his hands for an interception.
1: Sophomore.
2: Unbelievable. It was a great athletic play, I will say. Now, who gets credit? Does the offense get credit for reception, or does the defense get credit for an interception?
1: I'm going to take an interception there. Ball on the 33-yard line of the Wolverines after the interception. They blitzed Rodriguez in the secondary, and he gets about seven. They're trying to blitz two people right up the middle against the Cougars.
2: Well, our offensive line done a great job is holding them off. You're right. They're crashing the gaps there like a goal line defense. Rodriguez takes it around that right side, gets six good yards out of it.
1: 10:36 to go in our ball game. 40-16 Cougars. They break the huddle. Rodriguez and Deaton. Double wing tied into the far side. Motion. Right off. Give Rodriguez option. Throws to Banks. He throws it to Banks. He slips a tackle. Still going to the 20. And he goes down to about the 17-yard line. Dave Banks should have been stopped at the 18-yard line. That was second effort.
2: Well, and just a catch to make that catch that Deaton threw it. He didn't pitch it to him. He threw it to him.
1: Yeah.
2: And then he caught it and then had to fight a defender off of him.
1: And picked up the first down.
2: Yeah, it's a great play. First and 10 for the Cougars.
1: Shooter.
2: Like you, I'd like to see film on this tomorrow.
1: Yeah. Shooter Fox comes in for the Cougars. Number two goes off Cooper Robinson. Ball in the hash to the near side of the field toward the Wolverine stands. Keenan Hollifield goes wide to the far side of the field. Shooter Fox will be wing to the near side of the field. Fox under motion, right off, and they're going to stop Rodriguez, and that's the shortest gain for the Cougars in a long time. He's not going to get any yards at all on that, it looks like.
3: No gain. Brings up second down for the Cougars.
2: It's Valenquez. He's bent over right now.
1: He's our center for us.
2: He's hurting just a little bit. He's going to be all right.
1: Back in the lineup, and in the lineup will be Jones. He's going to be a wing to the near side. Shooter Fox in the backfield. He had that touchdown earlier. Motion Fox, option pitch to Fox. Fox turns inside, and he's going to go forward. He's only going to get a couple of yards as the Cougars are going to have a third down at about 8 yards, 7 or 8 yards, but we're in four down territory here.
3: Shooter Fox on the carry. Chester Wilson again brings him down after a
2: playing
3: short
2: run defense pretty good right now.

0: good series for the defense for the Wolverines as the ball's on the hash to the far side of the field toward the Cougar stands. Deaton comes in along with Hollifield. Hollifield's going to go wide to the far side of the field. Third down and long for the Cougars. Foster Caraway tied into the near side. Takes a snap. Gives to Rodriguez. Rodriguez cuts inside, and they're going to stop him for only a couple of yards. The ball was whistled dead as the Wolverines pulled it away and started running. So the Cougars are going to have a fourth down and probably about 8 yards to go.
1: So left side for the Cougars.
0: They're going to give him forward progress.
2: Wow, that's a generous spot.
1: The ball was taken away.
0: Yeah.
1: So that'll be fourth down for the
2: Seven.
1: Cougars.
0: Yeah. Banks back in the lineup again along with Robinson.
2: .732 left in this one.
0: Rodriguez to the far side of Braden Deaton. Takes a snap, rolls, looks, throws in the end zone, got a man open, flag on the play, and that could be interference on them.
2: Push from behind right there as it went into the corner. Deaton going in right into the corner with it. And immediately when the ball went over his head, the ref threw the flag on it. Got to be an interference. That's going to be an automatic first down and 15 yards, John.
0: And the problem with that was, I don't know if the ball was going to be catchable anyway when they shoved him.
2: That's true. You could argue that it was uncatchable. I don't see the coach waving his hand above his head, though, to show that it was first and goal.
0: So it's going to be first and goal, and they're going to spot it at the nine, inside the nine.
1: The ball about the 9 yard line.
0: Jones goes wide to the far side of the field. Braden Deaton takes, gives, option, keeps. Lowers his head, touchdown, Braden Deaton. He was 1 yard away and just lowered his head and plowed in there for the touchdown.
2: Yeah, he was a man on a mission right there.
0: Yeah.
2: He's determined to get across the goal line. You can see that when he took a snap and went around the end with it. What a game he's had tonight.
0: Whew. Gutsy play by Deaton on the option there. Cougars are going to go for two again. 46-16 now. No, now they're going to kick it. They've decided to kick it with Bowen Tyner. 46-16. He had a good one against the Patriots last week. Deaton in to hold. Jones is a snapper for the extra point. That's something.
2: And this is Tyson Norton, isn't it, kicking?
0: No, it's 13 Tyner.
2: I'm sorry, check that.
0: Snap, spot kick up. It's a good one. Tyner gets it right through the uprights.
2: Getting this kicking thing down pretty good.
1: Tyner's kick is good for the extra point.
2: One pointer.
1: 47-16.
2: Cougars leading this one. We'll take a break. Listening to high school football on WKYK.
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2: Back at Polk County High here, John. And
0: same thing happened last week, and I appreciate it, and I appreciate the enthusiasm. But Salvador came out to congratulate Tyner on the extra point like he did last time, and they ran in and bumped.
2: Oh, my.
0: Tyner went back about 5 yards. Salvador didn't move. But I appreciate the excitement on both those youngsters.
2: Yeah, he gave him a chest bump right there. But
0: yeah.
2: Don't get her kicker hurt now.
0: No.
2: He kicked an extra point, but.
0: Tyner kickoff again for the Cougars, 47-16. Line drive kick, takes a good roll. They're going to down it right there. That's a good job by Tyner because they're going to get it about the 27-yard line. We'll take it on the 27.
2: No doubt. And he just fielded it like a baseball player and fell to the ground like he got shot or something. Interesting. No return.
0: 7:09 to go in our ball game, and there's official timeout.
2: Chains tore up again. 7:09. Reminds you, homecoming next Friday night at E.L. Briggs as we'll crown another homecoming queen and go out and support the Cougars next Friday night.
0: Dave, what we're having now, we had that two or three times at Pisgah when it was so hot. The officials will tell the coaches in two plays, we're going to have a general timeout and let both teams get a break and get some water and then go back to playing. I think that's a smart move by the officials.
2: It is, and the referees over there doing the same thing. I guess they're loading up on some Gatorade as well. They can cramp just like the players can.
0: Yeah.
1: To our timekeeper.
0: So.
1: Mr. Wilson.
0: Good job by the officials to be watching the Cougars and the Wolverines on their health. That's the most important thing.
2: Well, and both teams are short on numbers of players. We've got players going both ways out there, so a lot of running.
1: Have it first to 10.
2: And we're ready to get back to action.
0: But they tell both teams, go to your bench, get some water, and we'll have a timeout. Not charge anybody. Receiver to each side. Pitch. Going to be Blackwell. Turns the corner. He's got an open field. Slips the tackle. He's going to be caught at the 50-yard line by the Cougars. And that's going to be Medlin on the tackle for the Cougars. He runs it all the way to midfield.
1: Stunner Blackwell off the right side. They eventually run out of bounds.
2: Medlin turned that ankle a little bit. But limping. First and 10 for Polk.
0: And I think that's Blackwell. It's down on the sidelines there. He's cramping. They're grabbing his shoe. First and 10 for the Wolverines at the 50-yard line, not quite in Cougar territory. Twins to both sides, black backs on either side of Wilkins. Snap, give to the first back, looks for a hole. He gets through the line. He's going to get 5 yards on the Cougars. Give it to number six. That's Zach McCraw. It's number six. He's down.
2: Not good. He's laying face down on the ground, John. Not moving a bit.
0: No.
2: It's kind of not good there. McCraw, the running back, got 5 yards out of it. Second down in about a long five.
0: His feet are starting to move now, and that's a good sign.
2: Didn't really see nothing vigorous about the tackle or anything, did you?
0: He's just in a crowd.
2: Yeah, and he's laying down face first. There and not moving, kind of scary. Hope he's okay as they check on McGraw. We'll take a break. Let's take it back to the station here and see what happens. We'll let you know as soon as we come back. But 6:39 remaining, 47-16, Cougars leading over the Wolverines on WKYK.
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2: Back at Polk County High there, number 55, Simon Moore, actually. was the man out, and they got him up, got him set up, and they're working him off the field, helping him off the field.
1: Injuries can and do happen. I appreciate
2: your support. Is that a
0: knee or what, John? It looks like a knee.
2: Yeah,
0: because he's hopping, but
2: he's going into the tent.
1: As
2: so
1: we move back to the field,
2: he's probably done for the night. But I'm glad he's up and going. That's,
0: yeah,
2: that's the breath of fresh air. It was quiet as a mouse in here. Second down and about along five for the Wolverines. 6:39, 47-16.
0: Twins go to the far side. Simpson comes to the near side. Single back is to the far side. Stacked wing to this side. Snap, drop back. Pressure, starts to scramble, collapses, and he's going to be tackled by number 55 of the Cougars, and that is Everett Miller, sacks the quarterback. He was wanting to run again, Dave, but closed on him too quick, so it's going to be third and seven. No loss, no gain on that play for the Wolverines as he stepped up in the pocket.
2: Yeah, they put some pressure on him.
0: Cougars getting a lot of new players in the lineup right now. They break the huddle. Twins go to the far side. Now they're going to go trips. Three receivers to the far side. Simpson to the near side. Sinks back, drops back. Looking, looking, looking with the Twins. Throw it over the middle. Incomplete. Just a little bit over the McCraw was right over the middle, over his head, and dropped it. That's a hard catch when it's over your head and you can't see it too well. Fourth down and seven. So Cougars going to try to stop it here. They're going to send Blackwell back in at the running back for them. And that's that same play where they snuck Blackwell out of the backfield and kind of dumped it over the middle.
2: Yeah, they may run that again to Blackwell out of the backfield, pass out of the backfield. It's worked well for them.
0: Trips again to the far side, single receiver to the near side, no tight ends, single back Blackwell next to Wilkins. Snap, pressure, trying to get it, the same play, and he's into the secondary, and there goes. He may score. Yes, he's going to score a touchdown. That's going to be number 32, Tyler Blackwell.
2: Yeah.
1: Into the end zone for a Wolverine touchdown.
2: 50-yard run right there, Tyler Blackwell, and went exactly how we called it. It was a back out, let him float in, and a little pass from Wilkins.
0: Cougar had some pressure, and he just dropped it off to Blackwell, and Blackwell had been out a couple of plays resting for that day.
2: Well, he had a cramp down there. You know, they worked the cramp out of him. And basically, it's like a screen pass is what it's like, John. They let the lineman go through, come to Wilkins, and he released it up to Blackwell.
0: Going for two. Snap, give to Blackwell again, and he gets in for two. So that's going to make it 47-24.
1: Wilkins hands off to Blackwell, who takes in for a two-point conversion.
2: Well, you know, give Polk credit there. They made this a respectable second half, that's for sure. Obviously, they've improved. And 5:39 left in this one here, 47-24. We'll take a quick break. We'll run it back to Dawson at main control.
1: Again, to keep up with all of your
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2: Back at Polk County High School, shout out to Dawson back at Main Control taking care of us on the board. And good job there tonight, 47-24, 5:39. They going to onside kick it, John?
0: I look for it because they got a lot of backs on the field there. Only a few lineman numbers there.
2: Well, there's Callaway up there, Jones. So we got our all-hands team looks like out there too. So all we need is catch it and fall down.
0: Oh, it kicks it away.
2: No, he got on it.
0: And it's going to go out of bounds.
2: That's what, the 45-yard line? 35.
0: They might have just been wanting to get some of those youngsters some playing time and let them be on the kickoff team.
2: Yeah. Either way, we got it first and 10. And I would think Coach Pope just going to run game and run this clock right out.
0: On that touchdown, you got to give Blackwell a lot of credit, but there were a lot of fresh jerseys on defense on
2: that
0: one.
2: That's true. A lot of clean white jerseys
0: out
2: there. And, you know, that's experience they got to get.
0: I like Coach Pope doing that. I think that's needed. It makes them feel part of the team.
2: It really does.
0: And makes a difference going down the road.
2: I mean, whether you – a win's a win, 47-24 or 47-10, it's all a win. Doesn't matter, so long as you guys are getting better. And they get some playing time. They come to practice every afternoon like the other guys do.
0: Yep. It may pay dividends down the road. Back on either side, a shooter, Fox. I think Fox is in quarterback. Walk it in, give it to the back, number 5, and he goes forward for a couple of yards for the Cougars. That's Colton Brinkley, sophomore, 5'8", 160.
1: Shooter Fox in at quarterback. Hands
2: you got
1: to
2: figure, there's a lot of clean white jerseys out here on offense, too. But I'm like you, I like it. They need to get some playing time. Second down and about 8 right here for the Cougars. On about the 37-yard line.
0: Shooter Fox gets the play from Coach Pope. Keelan Hollerfield goes wide to the short side of the field. Shooter gets his back on the side he wants him. Number 15, I think, Mason Cook, a junior, 5'9", 150 pounds. He's going to get a couple more yards. We're going to have a third and a long 5.
1: Brings up third down for the Cougars, 3rd and 6. The ball will be at the 39-yard line.
0: 4 minutes and 25 seconds to go in our ball game. Ball spotted at the 38-yard line of the Cougars. Hollerfield's going to come wide to the near side of the field. A lot of clean jerseys on that offensive line, too. Snap. Shooter Fox to throw it. Got a man open. It's going to be incomplete. He was trying to hit Jones right at the first down marker. I like the idea to pick up the first down. Clock stopped on incomplete pass.
1: That's intended for Jaden Jones. Brings up 4th down for the Cougars.
2: 4th down here. Do you kick it or do you just go for it?
0: I don't think we've kicked it in 3 weeks at least. We haven't had a punt in 3 weeks.
2: Maybe I need to practice it for next week. So.
0: Yeah, maybe.
2: At least one punt tonight.
0: 3:59 to go in our ball game.
2: And I guess we're going to punt this one.
0: Looks like back on either side of Shooter Fox. Fox takes it. Gives it to Jones. Jones goes forward. They can push it back. He's going to be about 3 yards short of the first down. So the Wolverines will take over on downs with a chance to get another score in
1: Central
0: this last
1: Wolverines
0: 4 minutes of the ball game.
1: Ball carrier in the hole. They'll stop them on 4th down. They will turn the ball over on downs.
2: Turn over
1: to the
2: back.
1: Wolverines.
2: So we don't punt yet tonight, but 1st and 10 for the Wolverines.
1: They'll take over 1st and 10.
2: 44-yard line.
1: From the Cougar 38.
2: 38.
1: Excuse
2: check
1: me.
2: That.
1: The Cougar 43. 3:52 left to go in the fourth.
0: Wilkins checks in along with Blackwell. Twins go the near side. Single receiver the far side. Blackwell along with Wilkins in the backfield. Wilkins drops back, looks, throwing deep, got it up there, and it's going to be incomplete, broken up by number 7, and what a job that was, number 7. Nick Polagas, 5'5", broke up a play with a 6'4 player.
2: That's a great time, and again, wasn't it? He went right up. He had the catch for the touchdown, and
0: yeah.
2: He went right up and knocked it right out of his hand. So great defensive play there by Nick. Like we said, we got a lot of backups, a lot of super sophomore out there, but they're doing a great job. 2nd down and 10 for the Wolverines.
0: Twins to the near side, single receiver to the far side. takes the snap, pitches to Blackman, breaks the tackle in the secondary. They got him around the waist, trying to work it. He stops him at the 30-yard line. He's going to be, I think he's going to be a little bit short of the first down. No, that's first down.
2: First and 10, moving sticks.
0: Blackwell's going to have to go out after that one.
1: First down for the Wolverines.
0: Goes almost to the 30-yard line, 31. Blackwell goes out. First and 10 for the Wolverines. Twins to the far side. Single receiver will be Simpson to the near side. Wilkins drops back, looks to the outside, throws a little outside. It's going to be a flag on the play, and that could be a holding on the holding on the Wolverines.
1: On the field means the Wolverines will back up.
2: Good completion, but that's coming back.
1: It'll be a holding call.
0: Spot should take it back to about the 40. 2:55 to go in our game. 47-24 Cougars. Just past the 41. Just at the 41.
1: Ball is now spotted at the 41. It'll be first down and Landrum for the Wolverines.
0: Twins to the far side. Twins to the near side. Single back. Wilkins drops back, scrambles, looking, throws, drops it off, incomplete, trying to hit number four there. And that was Whitesides, incomplete. Second down and 20 after the holding penalty.
1: Bring up second down for the Wolverines. The ball will remain.
0: Blackwell back into the ball game again for the Wolverines.
1: Line to gain is at the 21.
2: Well, he's the one you got to really keep an eye on because –
0: he can break the tackles.
2: He can do it. He's a speedster.
1: Direction. Second and 20.
2: So 2:30 left, 47-24. Cougars looking to stay unbeaten in the Western Highland Conference.
0: Blackwell will be the back to the far side of Wilkins. Simpson to the near side. Drop back, looking, throws against the grain, got Blackwell in the middle of the field, and he's going to go down. I think he's going to be short of the first down because he had to get 20 yards, so they're going to lead about 12 more.
2: He's back to the original line of scrimmage, actually, looks like.
0: But we've seen that play five, six times.
2: Yeah, that's one of their bread and butters along with Simpson over the middle.
0: Simpson on the slant and then over the middle to Blackwell.
2: 2 minutes now left. Third down and 13. Big play here for our Cougars.
0: Simpson's coming to the near side. There'll be two receivers to the near side, two to the far side. Drops back, looking. Oh, the slant again to Simpson. Incomplete. A little bit behind him. So here's a fourth down. Cougars stop him here. We can just run the clock out, Dave.
1: Up 4th-13 for the Wolverines.
2: Yeah, you got to figure Wilkins looks a little tired, a little fatigued there. Those passes are not spunky as they used to be. Got one hurt, cramping.
0: Simpson was tired too because he's run pass patterns over and over and over.
2: Mm-hmm. You got a lineman down now. He's cramped up.
0: Yeah, we'll take a timeout, Dave.
2: Yeah, let's take a quick timeout right here. We got one cramping on the field right here. Score 47-24. Cougars on top, looking to stay unbeaten in the Western Highland Conference.
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2: Back at Polk County Highs. Dave, John, with you here on the road. Minute 41 left. Ambulance is coming out on the track. It's really, he's just cramping up. They're just going to make one final lap maybe and go home. Nonetheless, fourth down here for the Wolverines, fourth and 13.
0: Blackwell to the near side, Simpson to the near side. Looking, scrambling, going to scramble. Coker's got him. They stop him.

0: Dave, John with you here on the road. Minute 41 left. Ambulance is coming out on the track. He's just cramping up. They're just going to make one final lap maybe and go home. Nonetheless, fourth down here for the Wolverines, fourth and 13.
1: Blackwell to the near side, Simpson to the near side. Looking, scrambling, going to scramble. Coker's got him. They stop him.
0: Coming out on the track. He's just cramping up. They're just going to make one final lap maybe and go home. Nonetheless, fourth down here for the Wolverines, fourth and 13.
1: Blackwell to the near side, Simpson to the near side. Looking, scrambling, going to scramble. Coker's got him. They stop him. Cougars take over on down.
0: Hart does, being their last home game.
2: Wish you the best on your future competitions. Thank you.
1: Cougars have a couple. They've got Mitchell.
2: Certainly. Big thanks once again.
1: Avery and Hendersonville, and Mitchell and Owen away. Inside a minute to go as the Cougars.
2: Here in Polk County, a wonderful event.
1: Probably need to let snap one more time, and that will be it. Victory formation. Snap, knee. That's going to be it.
2: We congratulate.
0: Great ball game by the Cougars. Good win, 47-24. No question, 26-0 into the first quarter. And Wolverines had a respectable second half. But that's going to be your final, folks. 47-24. We wrap things up. We'll take a quick break. Come back. We'll have some post game stats for you. You're listening to Cougar Football Live on WKYK.
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0: Back at Polk County High, wrapping things up. Cougars stay unbeaten in the Western Highland Conference. Good win on the road here, 47-24, John. And I don't think at any point in time there was any question about it. And they stepped up to the call and played a great game, don't you think?
1: And get ready for homecoming. And homecoming sometimes is a little distracting because of a lot of the festivities, but I think the Cougars will be ready. And they can't look in front and think about Mitchell. They got to take care of Avery and then the next week prepare for the Mountaineers.
0: That's it. Avery's open this Friday night, so they're scouting possibly. But still, yeah, like you said, it's homecoming. You got to get up for that and excited. Should be a good game there and hopefully a win. And then you got Mitchell the next Friday. So the next two or three weeks is going to be exciting for Cougar football.
1: Yes, especially when you say we got Mitchell and then we go to Hendersonville. So that's
0: well,
1: be
0: we go
1: something.
0: Home for Hendersonville.
1: We got we're ready for Ronnie.
0: Got Ronnie going to give
1: and
0: us more
1: And we got
0: numbers.
1: Our defensive player of the game was Aiden Honeycutt, and our offensive player was Braden Deaton.
6: Okay, well, let's do the stats for the game here. We got for first downs, Mountain Heritage, Cougars 23 first downs in the game. Polk, Wolverines had 15 first downs, rushes and yards. Heritage had 40 rushes for 316 yards. Polk had 28 rushes for 159 yards passing. Heritage, 8 attempts, 5 completions for 151 yards. Polk, 29 attempts, 12 completions, 2 interceptions for 187 yards. Plays and average per play. We've got Mountain Heritage, 48 plays for 467 yards, averaging 9.7 yards per play. Polk County had 57 plays for 346 yards, averaging 6.1 yard per play. Moving on down, we've got our penalties. Heritage had 3 penalties for 25. Very clean game for Heritage. Polk had 5 penalties for 43 yards. Punts. Polk punted one time for 38 yards. Time possession, Heritage 22 minutes and 53 seconds. Polk 25 minutes and 7 seconds.

0: Third down efficiency, Heritage was 1 for 3. Polk was 4 for 12. Fourth down efficiency, Heritage 0 for 1. Polk 4 for 7. Now let's do some individual stats here for the players. And we've got rushing starting up here with the Mountain Heritage Cougars. We've got Irvin Rodriguez had 20 rushes for 166 yards and a touchdown. Jackson Banks had 5 rushes for 73 yards. Cooper Robeson had 4 rushes for 27 yards. Shooter Fox had 3 rushes for 27 yards and a touchdown. Ray Deaton had 2 rushes for 21 yards and a touchdown. Jaden Jones had 2 rushes for 6 yards. Colton Brinkley had 1 rush for 2 yards. And Mason Cook had 1 rush for 2 yards. Passing, Braden Deaton, 7 attempts, 5 completions for 151 yards and 4 touchdowns. Shooter Fox, 1 attempt, 0 completions. Receiving, Jackson Banks had 2 receptions for 69 yards and a touchdown. Owen Medlin had 2 completions, or 2 receptions for 54 yards and 2 touchdowns. Foster Callaway had 1 reception for 28 yards and a touchdown. Moving over to the Polk County Wolverines, and we'll do their rushing totals. Scott Styler Blackwell had 13 rushes for 121 yards and a touchdown. Brody Wilkins had 9 rushes for 32 yards, and Zach McGraw had 6 rushes for 6 yards. Passing, Brody Wilkins had 29 attempts, 12 completions, 2 interceptions for 187 yards and 2 touchdowns. Styler Blackwell had 7 receptions for 90 yards and 2 touchdowns. Keegan Simpson had 3 receptions for 76 yards. Dre Thompson had 1 reception for 18 yards. And Gabe Whitesides had 1 reception for 3 yards. That's the individual stats for the game.
1: Coach, one of the stats that really surprises me coming into this ball game, Wilkins had 18 rushes for 0 yards. Maybe they should have been running him a little bit more.
0: Coming into this ball game, say that again.
1: 18 rushes for 0 yards.
0: Wilkins did.
1: Wilkins did. The quarterback. And how many did he have tonight? He had some scrambles and picked up some big yardage.
0: Oh, yeah. I mean, yeah. So he had 0 yards.
1: Coming in.
0: Okay.
1: Yep.
0: So, yeah, he scrambled and he had some rushing yards. I can't remember. I can go back and we can look and see what his yardage was.
1: But I've got his stats right here. So, Wilkins, 6 games, 18 carries, 0 yards.
0: He had 9 carries here for 32 yards in this game.
1: Yep. Coach, it wasn't the prettiest game. A lot of kids played, made some progress, and we get ready for next week.
0: No, I think this was the perfect game.
1: Yeah.
0: I mean, you've got the whole fourth quarter. We've got Clean Church out there, and they're playing their butts off.
1: Yeah.
0: And they held there. They didn't let them score again. That just shows you Coach Pope's about developing these kids.
1: Yeah.
0: I mean, the game wasn't in, you know, we weren't going to lose the game.
1: No.
0: I mean, a lot of coaches will take the pride, oh, we're not going to let them score again. But he left those guys out there,
1: yeah,
0: and he let them work through it. And they made a stop there. They didn't let them score that second touchdown.
1: And I'm all for that because we're going to need them down the road.
0: Yeah, I mean, you know, a moral victory doesn't give kids experience.
1: Yeah.
0: You know, you put your starters in there, and what if one of them gets hurt? The game's not in jeopardy.
1: Yeah.
0: Or and not only that, you've got kids over there on the sidelines that's working every day as hard as those kids that are playing a lot.
1: Yeah.
0: And they're out there, and give them a shot. Let them, you know, the game's well in hand. Let those kids play. Let them get that fourth down stop.
1: Yeah.
0: And, you know, that's important. And, you know, Polk, even the first drive down, they worked for it. I mean, those kids played hard, but they got to come in there and settle in. That first time they were out there, they're not going to be settled. But the second time they hit that field, you saw them settle, a little confidence come up, and the guy settled in and played well. I'm proud of them.
1: This is the best I've seen of Polk County on film. They play better tonight. They played all year.
0: Well, 23 is a baller. I mean,
1: yeah.
0: 23 can play. He's a tough kid. Polk County's got a long way to come to be competitive in the conference. I can remember when Polk was a really good team,
1: yeah,
0: year in, year out. But they've got to build this program back. It's kind of like Owen. They're having to build back. You know, they used to dominate the conference. years ago. And, you know, I like to see our conference get stronger. So I like to see these Polks, these Madisons, these Averys and Owens start becoming better football programs. It just helps our conference. It helps our kids.
1: It'll make our players better.
0: It makes our players better. Yep. I mean, you know, when you got to go out and play and grub every day. And so I thought this game was a great game. It's again, it's a learning process. And our kids are getting better each and every game. The conference is getting built up. And, you know, we got Owen coming in next week. Owen's a better team than they have been in
1: Avery.
0: The past.
1: Avery. It's Avery next week.
0: No, we play Owen next week.
1: Don't think so. Avery's homecoming.
0: Oh, that's right. We play Avery next week.
1: Avery.
0: Okay, Owen's last game. That's correct.
1: Owen's last game.
0: So we got Avery next week.
1: Sorry, Coach.
0: I'm sorry. But for some odd reason, I thought we had Owen. But Avery's coming in next week. And, again, we can build off this game. And hopefully by that time, we have matured into a complete team to hit the meat of the conference with Mitchell and Hendersonville and Owen coming up.
1: But we've come a long way since Pisgah.
0: Oh, yeah.
1: Yeah.
0: And, you know, we had a shot at Pisgah.
1: Oh, yeah. We led them most of the first half.
0: Oh, yeah. So, I mean, you know. And then, of course, Irwin, they kick a game-winning field goal at the very end of the game. So, these kids are coming along. They're doing well. Coach Pope's done a great job with them. We lost a lot of really good players last year. And, you know, the Cougars reload. Sometimes it takes a little longer than other times. But I'm proud of this group. I think they've done really well. I'm proud of them.
1: They're good kids.
0: Oh, great kids.
1: Great kids. Good kids. Well, folks, we're about through. We're going to send it back to Dave to send us home, and we enjoyed it from the edge of Polk County.
2: All the way near South Carolina. Wrapping things up, final win for the Cougars, 47-24. We'll close things out. Good job. Thank you to Dawson back at main control.
1: Yes, thank you, Dawson.
2: Done a good job there with keeping us in line. And for John Stallings, Dave Dayton, thank you for joining us. So long for now.

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1: Happy Friday. Partly cloudy skies are in the forecast tonight. Low temperatures dip near 60 degrees. Then cooler weather returns for the weekend as a cold front makes its way in. That'll bring showers to the forecast Saturday. Otherwise, it's cloudy with highs in the low 70s. Sunday, it's cloudy and cooler with showers likely. Highs are in the low to mid 60s. I'm meteorologist Kat Campbell in the NCN Weather Center.
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0: 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My name is Al Farber with more of your favorites on the way from our spotlight artist of the day, the Possum George Jones and the Cold Hard Truth. 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
5: Good evening. Tonight's forecast, partly cloudy. Low temperatures dip near 60 degrees tonight. Saturday, it's cloudy. Showers are likely, so keep an umbrella on hand. Highs are in the low 70s. By Sunday, it's cooler. Lows are in the low to mid 60s. It's another cloudy day with showers likely on and off throughout the day, so you'll want to keep the rain gear on hand again. I'm Meteor.

Tonight's forecast, partly cloudy. Low temperatures dip near 60 degrees tonight. Saturday, it's cloudy. Showers are likely, so keep an umbrella on hand. Highs are in the low 70s. By Sunday, it's cooler. Lows are in the low to mid 60s. It's another cloudy day with showers likely on and off throughout the day, so you'll want to keep the rain gear on hand again. I'm meteorologist. Partly cloudy. Low temperatures dip near 60 degrees tonight. Saturday, it's cloudy. Showers are likely, so keep an umbrella on hand. Highs are in the low 70s. By Sunday, it's cooler. Lows are in the low to mid 60s. It's another cloudy day with showers likely on and off throughout the day, so you'll want to keep the rain gear on hand again. I'm meteorologist Kat King.

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0: OpenAI says it's fired three employees, the company says, has a history of misconduct and shared information with an outside evaluation group for AI. ABC's Jacqueline Lee has more from Los Angeles.
1: OpenAI's investigation found a pattern of misconduct, with these three individuals let go for violating policies on handling sensitive information. OpenAI saying in a statement, quote, "Our investigation confirmed that these individuals mishandled sensitive information outside established company procedures, violating our policies and breaking the trust essential to our work." The company also clarifying no one was let go for raising safety concerns.
0: The FDA announced it's expanding this summer's recall of products linked to potential E. coli contamination to include Great Value products recently shipped to Walmart stores across 30 states, as well as organic mixed berry blends from Trader Joe's. Officials warning consumers to throw them out. Dave Packer, ABC News.
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4: 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John Stallings along with Dave Dayton tonight. 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

0: It's the King George Strait in the chair on your Real Country Friday night. My name is Al Farb. Hey, thank you so much for having us on while we kick off your weekend with all of your favorite Real Country songs right here in one place, like Johnny Paycheck, Take This Job and Shove It. 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

0: Possum George Jones, our Spotlight Artist of the Day, as we celebrate Country Music Month all October here on Real Country. My name is Al Farbel. Which kind of underwear do men like women in their lives to wear? Bikini cuts top the list, followed by boy shorts, a thong, and 4% of men said that they like the woman in their life in high-waisted granny pants. 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

0: 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My name is Al Farr with more of your favorite Real Country songs coming up right around the quarter for you from Aaron Tibben. 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
1: ABC News, I'm Dave Packer. Multiple sources identifying the co-pilot accused of stabbing the captain of an Israel-bound flight and plunging the plane in a terrifying nosedive in an attempt to crash it as 29-year-old Hammam al-Hammami. Meanwhile,
2: Captain Smit Bashar saying he is now feeling fine despite being stabbed multiple times. He's now back in the UAE. His first officer on that flight is in custody there. Israeli officials say he may have been radicalized as the investigation continues.
1: ABC's Tom Sophie Burridge. The U.S. economy showing signs of a slowdown. Friday's government report showing employers adding just 29,000 jobs in September. That's well below expectations. The unemployment rate

0: edging up to 4.2%. As drivers around the world deal with record-high gas prices, now some possible relief. Member countries of the Group of Seven, or G7, agreeing to release 100 million barrels of diesel fuel and crude oil from reserve stock. This is ABC News. The FDA Friday said they made plans to help prevent future Cyclospora outbreaks like the one which occurred this summer.
1: The FDA's investigation into that lettuce outbreak that started over the summer and sickened nearly 13,000 people has now been completed. Investigators say they found the parasite in wastewater and a drainage ditch near the Taylor Farms New Mexico facilities. They say they're confident the recalled lettuce is no longer on the market. The FDA also announcing additional steps to help prevent future outbreaks, including more lab testing and surveillance of crops before the upcoming season. Yuri Benajad, ABC News, New York.
0: This year's Kennedy Center Honors will be held at Washington's Capital One Arena. The Kennedy Center's board voted to close the venue last month after a federal judge blocked them from adding President Trump's name to the building. Trump has said the center needs repairs that will only happen if the board was allowed to add his name to the building. But a federal judge ruled that can only be done with congressional approval. Dave Packer, ABC News.
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That's Ronnie Millsap right here in Real Country. Hi there, I'm Tammy Lively. Welcome to Country Music Month today, putting the spotlight on Patsy Cline. Here's one from Mo Bandy and Joe Stampley. Just some good old boys in Real Country.

John Michael Montgomery, I Can Love You Like That, right here in Real Country. Welcome to the first weekend in October. We're celebrating Country Music Month, and we've got some great music today. Patsy Cline in the spotlight. We've got her coming up. Joe Diffie and the Judds, too. They're next.

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0: Patsy Cline, Leave It On Your Mind, right here in Real Country. Kind of a bittersweet song from her. That was one of her final studio sessions before she tragically died in that plane crash in March of 1963. Keep it here. More of your favorites are coming up. The Oak Ridge Boys and Cody Johnson, too. He's next.
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0: You're in real country with the Oak Ridge Boys right here. Hi, I'm Tammy Lively. Thanks for joining me. Some great music on the way. Going to do some Thomas Rhett and look out for Jamie Johnson. He is coming up next.
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1: Sorry, y'all. My mama called me. I'll be right back. Hello?
2: 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I'm right on.

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1: ABC News, I'm Dave Packer. The latest federal jobs report showed the U.S. economy added 29,000 jobs in September, far lower than the 80,000 that were expected. And employment in July and August combined revised to show 60,000 fewer jobs than previously reported. President Trump rallying in Mobile, Alabama ahead of the midterms, repeating his claim that prices will go down once the war with Iran ends. Cornell University saying it's fully supporting New York Governor Kathy Hochul's decision to assign alleged gang rape investigation to Attorney General Letitia James. It is Saturday morning in Japan and South Korea, which woke up to the news of another North Korean missile launch. South Korea says it traveled more than 400 miles before crashing into the sea. U.S. Pacific Command says there was no immediate threat to U.S. personnel, territory, or to allies. This is ABC News. If you're on Florida's Gulf Coast and hitting the clubs, why not get paid for it?
2: St. Petersburg, Florida is hiring a chief vibes officer. The city says the 10-day gig pays $10,000 and will be responsible for conducting, quote, very serious field research across the area's nightlife, live music, and entertainment venues. They're looking for people who can identify so-called vibey locations and document them on social media. Other openings from St. Pete's include a chief flavor explorer and a chief sunset curator. The job starts November 6th. Mike Dubusky, ABC News.
1: A Texas man making a shocking discovery when he found more than $128,000 sitting on top of an ATM. The cash was left along with a second bag containing 19 checks, all belonging to Bank of America and being handled by its cash vendor, Brinks. The man turned everything over to police without ever asking for a reward or anything in return. Dave Packer, ABC News.
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Chris Young, right here in Real Country. You know, it still blows my mind that Merle Haggard is not in the Grand Ole Opry. It's crazy. It's been a great afternoon. It's Merle in Real Country.

0: That's Hardy, who has written a lot of songs that you probably don't even know about, for Blake Shelton, Kenny Chesney, Florida Georgia Line, and many, many more. I'm Tammy. We're going to get to some Patsy Cline before you know it. She's our featured artist today as we put the spotlight on her during Country Music Month, and we'll get to some Alan Jackson next.
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0: 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We're going to get to some Patsy Cline before you know it. 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

0: John Party ain't always the cowboy right here in Rural Country. Ladies, if you've been experiencing muscle cramps or dizzy spells or headaches, you're not drinking enough water. Try drinking more. 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So make sure you're drinking lots of water. Keep it here. We're going to do some Co-Wetzel for you. He's coming.
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1: ABC News, I'm Dave Packer. Multiple sources identifying the co-pilot accused of stabbing the captain of an Israel-bound flight and plunging the plane in a terrifying nosedive in an attempt to crash it as 29-year-old Hammam al-Hammami. Meanwhile,
2: Captain Smit Bashar saying he is now feeling fine despite being stabbed multiple times. He's now back in the UAE. His first officer on that flight is in custody there. Israeli officials say he may have been radicalized as the investigation continues.
1: ABC's Tom Sophie Burridge. The U.S. economy showing signs of a slowdown. Friday's government report showing employers adding just 29,000 jobs in September. That's well below expectations. The unemployment rate edging up to 4.2%. As drivers around the world deal with record high gas prices, now some possible relief. Member countries of the Group of Seven or G7 agreeing to release 100 million barrels of diesel fuel and crude oil from reserve stock. This is ABC News. The FDA Friday said they made plans to help prevent future cyclospora outbreaks like the one which occurred this summer.
3: The FDA's investigation into that lettuce outbreak that started over the summer and sickened nearly 13,000 people has now been completed. Investigators say they found the parasite in wastewater and a drainage ditch near the Taylor Farms New Mexico facilities. They say they're confident the recalled lettuce is no longer on the market. The FDA also announcing additional steps to help prevent future outbreaks, including more lab testing and surveillance of crops before the upcoming season. Yuri Benajad, ABC News, New York.
1: This year's Kennedy Center Honors will be held at

0: Washington's Capital One Arena. The Kennedy Center's board voted to close the venue last month after a federal judge blocked them from adding President Trump's name to the building. Trump has said the center needs repairs that will only happen if the board was allowed to add his name to the building, but a federal judge ruled that can only be done with congressional approval. Dave Packer, ABC News.
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They're teaching us a lot of new things in here, Mama. Things like

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They're teaching us a lesson today. 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We've already learned a whole lot of stuff already. Things like

Oh, so do I. I love a rainy night. That's Eddie Rabbit right here in Real Country. Sleep like a baby when it's raining. Hi there, I'm Tammy Lively. We're going to keep rolling through the hits here with Charlie Pride, a little Kalijah in Real Country.

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That's Mary Chapin Carpenter, who won a Grammy for that one. That song written, by the way, by Lucinda Williams. How you doing? I'm Tammy Lively. Keep it here. We've got Joe Diffie on the way, some Billy Currington, and of course, more Patsy Cline, as she's our artist in the spotlight today as we celebrate Country Music Month all month long.

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Today's artist is Patsy Cline.

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0: That's Alabama. Can't keep a good man down right here in real country, unless, of course, you take him to a Pilates class. I guess men's Pilates is all the rage right now, but a lot of guys, according to these instructors, are not having an easy time of it. They say that they are getting very humbled quickly because it's so difficult, a lot harder than they ever anticipated. Even the bodybuilders, they say it's really hard.
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1: ABC News, I'm Dave Packer. The latest federal jobs report showed the U.S. economy added 29,000 jobs in September, far lower than the 80,000 that were expected. And employment in July and August combined revised to show 60,000 fewer jobs than previously reported. President Trump rallying in Mobile, Alabama ahead of the midterms, repeating his claim that prices will go down once the war with Iran ends. Cornell University saying it's fully supporting New York Governor Kathy Hochul's decision to assign alleged gang rape investigation to Attorney General Letitia James. It is Saturday morning in Japan and South Korea, which woke up to the news of another North Korean missile launch. South Korea says it traveled more than 400 miles before crashing into the sea. U.S. Pacific Command says there was no immediate threat to U.S. personnel, territory, or to allies. This is ABC News. If you're in Florida's Gulf Coast and hitting the clubs, why not get paid for it?
2: St. Petersburg, Florida is hiring a chief vibes officer. The city says the 10-day gig pays $10,000 and will be responsible for conducting, quote, very serious field research across the area's nightlife, live music, and entertainment venues. They're looking for people who can identify so-called vibey locations and document them on social media. Other openings from St. Pete's include a chief flavor explorer and a chief sunset curator. The job starts November 6th. Mike Dubusky, ABC News.
1: A Texas man making a shocking discovery when he found more than $128,000 sitting on top of an ATM. The cash was left along with a second bag containing 19 checks, all belonging to Bank of America and being handled by its cash vendor, Brinks. The man turned everything over to police without ever asking for a reward or anything in return. Dave Packer, ABC News.
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That's Nate Smith. World on Fire, right here in Real Country. Let's keep things rolling. Here's some Buck Owens. Just act naturally in Real Country.

That's Ella Langley right here in Real Country, where we've got the spotlight on Patsy Cline today. It's Country Music Month, and we're celebrating with extra music from Patsy. Stick around for her. We've got some Alan Jackson coming up.

I was thumbing from Montgomery, I had my guitar on my back, when a stranger stopped beside me in an antique Cadillac.

it's a long, hard ride. Then he cried just south of Nashville, and he turned that car around. He said, "This is where you get off, boy, 'cause I'm going back to Alabama." As I stepped out of that Cadillac, I said, "Mister, many thanks." He said, "You don't have to call me Mister, Mister. The whole

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0: There's Craig Morgan right here in Real Country. I'm Tammy Lively, psyched because it is college game day, and I am looking forward to Notre Dame today. They've got the early game taking on Bill Belichick's Tar Heels. Go Irish. Keep it here. We've got the pride of Appalachian State, Mr. Luke Combs, coming up.
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0: That's Johnny Lee with One in a Million right here in Real Country. You know, College Game Day, the crew going to be in Iowa City for that Iowa-Ohio State game. The last 3 weeks, during the kicking segment, they've made millionaires out of those kickers. They've all kicked barefoot, so good luck to whoever gets that opportunity today.
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2: 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A major financial publication calls it the number one secret account that American smart money uses to hedge against instability. 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
1: ABC News, I'm Dave Packer. Multiple sources identifying the co-pilot accused of stabbing the captain of an Israel-bound flight and plunging the plane in a terrifying nosedive in an attempt to crash it as 29-year-old Hammam al-Hammami. Meanwhile,
2: Captain Smit Bashar saying he is now feeling fine despite being stabbed multiple times. He's now back in the UAE. His first officer on that flight is in custody there. Israeli officials say he may have been radicalized as the investigation continues.
1: ABC's Tom Sophie Burridge. The U.S. economy showing signs of a slowdown. Friday's government report showing employers adding just 29,000 jobs in September. That's well below expectations. The unemployment rate edging up to 4.2%. As drivers around the world deal with record high gas prices, now some possible relief. Member countries of the Group of Seven or G7 agreeing to release 100 million barrels of diesel fuel and crude oil from reserve stock. This is ABC News. The FDA Friday said they made plans to help prevent future Cyclospora outbreaks like the one which occurred this summer.
3: The FDA's investigation into that lettuce outbreak that started over the summer and sickened nearly 13,000 people has now been completed. Investigators say they found the parasite in wastewater and a drainage ditch near the Taylor Farms New Mexico facilities. They say they're confident the recalled lettuce is no longer on the market. The FDA also announcing additional steps to help prevent future outbreaks, including more lab testing and surveillance of crops before the upcoming season. Yuri Benajad, ABC News, New York.
1: This year's Kennedy Center Honors will be held at Washington's Capital One Arena. The Kennedy Center's board voted to close the venue last month after a federal judge blocked them from adding President Trump's name to the building. Trump has said the center needs repairs that will only happen if the board was allowed to add his name to the building. But a federal judge ruled that can only be done with congressional approval. Dave Packer, ABC News.
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The Bellamy Brothers, right here in Real Country. This song was prompted by a fan that Loretta Lynn met backstage before a concert. Her husband was there with his girlfriend. Loretta wrote it before the show even started. You Ain't Woman Enough, right here in Real Country. Three.

There's Vince Gill, Don't Let Our Love Start Slipping Away, right here in Real Country. When I first came to country music, it was the early 90s, and Vince was the one that sucked me in. I just love Vince Gill. How you doing? I'm Tim.

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0: Patsy Cline, I Fall to Pieces, right here in Real Country. 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

0: Ronnie Millsap with Houston Solution right here in Real Country. He, of course, was our featured artist yesterday. Tomorrow, we're going to be featuring the music of Alabama, and you won't want to miss a minute of Country Music Month right here in Real Country.
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1: ABC News, I'm Dave Packer. The latest federal jobs report showed the U.S. economy added 29,000 jobs in September, far lower than the 80,000 that were expected. And employment in July and August combined revised to show 60,000 fewer jobs than previously reported. President Trump rallying in Mobile, Alabama ahead of the midterms, repeating his claim that prices will go down once the war with Iran ends. Cornell University saying it's fully supporting New York Governor Kathy Hochul's decision to assign alleged gang rape investigation to Attorney General Letitia James. It is Saturday morning in Japan and South Korea, which woke up to the news of another North Korean missile launch. South Korea says it traveled more than 400 miles before crashing into the sea. U.S. Pacific Command says there was no immediate threat to U.S. personnel, territory, or to allies. This is ABC News. If you're in Florida's Gulf Coast and hitting the clubs, why not get paid for it?
2: St. Petersburg, Florida is hiring a chief vibes officer. The city says the 10-day gig pays $10,000 and will be responsible for conducting, quote, very serious field research across the area's nightlife, live music, and entertainment venues. They're looking for people who can identify so-called vibey locations and document them on social media. Other openings from St. Pete's include a chief flavor explorer and a chief sunset curator. The job starts November 6th. Mike Dubusky, ABC News.
1: A Texas man making a shocking discovery when he found more than $128,000 sitting on top of an ATM. The cash was left along with a second bag containing 19 checks, all belonging to Bank of America and being handled by its cash vendor, Brinks. The man turned everything over to police without ever asking for a reward or anything in return. Dave Packer, ABC News.
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There's Josh Turner right here in Real Country, where the Major League Baseball Division Series begin today. Let's go, Dodgers. Here's one from George Hamilton IV in Real Country.

sleepless in a hotel room right here in Real Country. He says he's down 30 pounds and he did it all to get into better shape so he could go hunting this season. He celebrated recently by going on an elk hunting trip, and he finally tagged a 6-point bull after coming up empty on a New Mexico hunt last year. Luke says he's been open about his struggles with his weight, and his long-term goal is simple. He wants to stay healthy enough to take his sons on an elk hunt of their own someday. It's a good

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0: That's Roseanne Cash, the daughter of Johnny, of course. She said she wrote that song, her biggest hit right there, in about 20 minutes. That's usually the way that goes. Hey, listen, it's time for me to get my toys and get out of here. Got to go home and make some chili. It is game day. Let's go, Irish. And remember, folks, always be kind to one another. We'll see you tomorrow morning.
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1: Investigators say they found the parasite in wastewater and a drainage ditch near the Taylor Farms New Mexico facilities. They say they're confident the recalled lettuce is no longer on the market. The FDA also announcing additional steps to help prevent future outbreaks, including more lab testing and surveillance of crops before the upcoming season. Yuri Benajad, ABC News, New York.
2: This year's Kennedy Center Honors will be held at Washington's Capital One Arena. The Kennedy Center's board voted to close the venue last month after a federal judge blocked them from adding President Trump's name to the building. Trump has said the center needs repairs that will only happen if the board was allowed to add his name to the building, but a federal judge ruled that can only be done with congressional approval. Dave Packer, ABC News.
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1: Well, we do have a wet weekend forecast and cooler air on the way first part of the week for this Saturday. The forecast says a chance of showers this morning, even better chance later on this afternoon. Showers and thunderstorms and the highs in the mid-70s. Chance of rain 90% for the afternoon and then 90% for tonight. Lows tonight upper 50s. Now for Sunday, expect showers, highs in the mid-60s, chance of rain 80%. Lows mid-50s Sunday night. By Monday, highs around 70.
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3: 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The weather forecast looks like it's going to be a washout, and they just are not going to do it. Thanks to the sponsors, thanks to everybody involved getting ready for it. They are making plans to see when they can do it, and they will let you know just as soon as they get all that figured out. 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

0: Mark Wills, he had a dream. He had a musical dream, and it all came true January 11th, 2019, when he was inducted into the Grand Ole Opry. Mark, he's earned a massive top 10 hits since launching his career in 1996, including 19-something, Wish You Were Here, Don't Laugh at Me, and that one right there, Climbing Jacob's Ladder. I'm Gary Walker. Hello! Come on in here. The weekend is here. I'm going to climb up here, and let me look for more real country. Oh, I found it! I've got Billy Dean on the way, Brooks and Dunn, and October Country Music Month. Every hour today, I'm going to play Patsy Cline on Real Country.
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0: If only she hadn't passed away in that plane crash, March of 1963. She was only 30 years old. We'd have a lot more of that kind of carrying on. Patsy Cline, that 1961 crossover hit, Crazy, written by Willie Nelson. Kind of back what they would call that Nashville sound back in the day. And that's an inspiration to singers even today, her voice. And I've got an inspiration for you. I've got more real country. I'm Gary. I'm going to play Blake Shelton, also John Anderson.
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0: because of concerns about extremist views. That from an unidentified diplomat and other sources. South Korea confirms North Korea fired another missile into the East Sea today. The family of Renee Good, who was fatally shot by an ICE officer in Minneapolis in January, is filing lawsuits against the officer and top administration officials. This is ABC News. ChatGPT parent company OpenAI says it has fired three employees it says had a history of misconduct and violating policies on handling research information. ABC's Jacqueline Lee.
1: This is actually happening after a wave of incidents where AI agents escaped their testing environments. You know, they hacked other companies' websites, raising some serious security concerns, and OpenAI even canceling the launch of its new model, GPT 6.1 Astra, due to safety findings.
0: AI industry facing more scrutiny. Students at Cornell University Friday discussed the online campaign, I Am Jane Doe. Women are using the phrase to show solidarity with Jane Doe in the Cornell rape case.
2: I am Jane Doe, and I think this is a movement that is meant to help bring light to the issues of women who has to deal with, like, sexual harassment or assault, both, like, harassment, like, mentally, physically, emotionally.
0: Cornell student Chuck Sievertson, ABC News.
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9: Overall, the weather forecast talking about a wet weekend, a chance of showers this Saturday morning, even better chance continuing later this afternoon with thunderstorms to go with that. So the high temperatures today, the mid-70s, chance of rain 90% today and tonight, lows upper 50s for tonight. And then Sunday showers, about an 80% chance, highs mid-60s. Sunday night, 70% chance of rain. By Monday, cloudy in the morning, but sunny in the afternoon. And the high is around 70 on Monday. More fallish temperatures.
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8: Wanted to let you know that the Spruce Pine Rotary Club has postponed the barbecue festival from Saturday in downtown Spruce Pine. The weather forecast looks like it's going to be a washout, and they just are not going to do it. Thanks to the sponsors. Thanks to everybody involved getting ready for it. They are making plans.

0: plans to see when they can do it, and they will let you know just as soon as they get all that figured out. But for now, pass the word, the barbecue festival in Spruce Pine has been postponed for Saturday.
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got that right. Time's a ticking. Justin Moore. October 3rd, the 11th day of fall. Time definitely is ticking back. And for that man, too, Justin Moore, he consistently likes to play around 60 to 70 shows a year. And when it comes to his pre-show activities, he sometimes, the first time he sees his band on show days is right before they all get together and appear on stage together. I'm Gary Walker. It's October Country Music Month. You know that, right? And every hour today, maybe.

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0: You know what I'm thinking? I'm thinking that song is about his lovely bride, Nicole. They celebrated their 6th wedding anniversary August 1st. Beautiful, crazy. He got a Grammy Award nomination for that one. I'm Gary. I've got more Rio Country on the way. Lainey Wilson, Mr. Nice Guy. Hang on for Steve Warner.
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1: ABC News, I'm Chuck Sievertson. Good morning. Update on the co-pilot who allegedly tried to crash a plane bound for Israel from ABC's Michelle Franzen.
2: Senior intelligence and law enforcement officials tell ABC News the co-pilot of the Fly Dubai plane who allegedly attacked the plane's captain and attempted to crash the Boeing 737 bound for Israel is an Omani national who was previously suspended from flying by Oman Air after he was identified as a security risk.
1: President Trump now saying the Iran situation will be over after the midterm elections in November and says oil prices will then plummet. Group of seven or G7 countries agree to release 100 million barrels of diesel fuel and crude oil from reserve stock over 4 months, says French President Macron. The president today travels to Vandalia, Ohio to rally with candidates this evening. South Korea says North Korea fired another missile into the sea. This is ABC News. ChatGPT parent company OpenAI says it has fired three employees. ABC's Jacqueline Lee in Los Angeles.
3: OpenAI's investigation found a pattern of misconduct, with these three individuals let go for violating policies on handling sensitive information. OpenAI saying in a statement, quote, "Our investigation confirmed that these individuals mishandled sensitive information outside established company procedures, violating our policies and breaking the trust essential to our work." The company also clarifying no one was let go for raising safety concerns.
1: Students at Cornell University Friday discussed the online campaign I Am Jane Doe, women using the phrase to show solidarity with Jane Doe in the Cornell rape case. In online chats and social media,
4: every time I scroll through it, just people talking about their similar incident that happened to them 30 years ago.
1: Alicia Mathen, a Cornell researcher. Chuck Sievertson, ABC News.
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12: Well, we do have a wet weekend forecast and cooler air on the way first part of the week for this Saturday. The forecast says the chance of showers this morning, even better chance later on this afternoon. Showers and thunderstorms and the highs in the mid-70s. Chance of rain 90% for the afternoon and then 90% for tonight. Lows tonight upper 50s. Now for Sunday, expect showers, highs, forestry mulching, family-owned and trusted, Ty and Jamie Black. Call them at 828-807-8010, 807-8010. Well, we do have a wet weekend forecast and cooler air on the way first part of the week for this Saturday. The forecast says the chance of showers this morning, even better chance later on this afternoon. Showers and thunderstorms and the highs in the mid-70s. Chance of rain 90% for the afternoon and then 90% for tonight. Lows tonight upper 50s. Now for Sunday, expect showers, highs in the mid-60s. Showers and thunderstorms and the highs in the mid-70s. Chance of rain.

0: 90% for the afternoon, and then 90% for tonight. Lows tonight, upper 50s. Now for Sunday, expect showers, highs in the mid-60s, chance of rain 80%.
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0: The Tocane Beekeepers Association presents the 11th annual Malin Black Jar Honey Tasting Contest, and Community Merchant Silent Auction will also be going on. It's October the 15th from 6 until 8 p.m. at Home Place Beer Company in Burnsville. 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And so that's coming up October the 15th. Always a lot of fun. Plus that Community Merchant Silent Auction going on to raise money. 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

0: King George on Real Country, and you need to write this down. Yeah, write down, keep regular. Are you feeling regular? The same old isn't all that bad. I hear people who stick to a consistent daily routine, you're going to have better mental health, better physical health, keeping regular times for like when you wake up in the morning, eating, working, socializing, going to bed. Well, you're going to have a scuttlebutt, can I say butt, lower levels of depression and less physical pain. Oh, yeah. I got no pain for you. I've got more Real Country on the way. I've got Lainey Wilson, Steve Warner, Mr. Nice Guy, and October Country Music Month. 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

0: 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Every hour today, we're going to play more Patsy Cline. Leaving on Your Mind, she recorded that November 1962 during her very last recording session at Bradley Film and Recording Studio in Nashville. She released it. It was released just days before we lost her in that plane crash. March 5th, 1963. It is a major posthumous, did I say the right hit? Posthumous hit. On the country chart, still sounds good today. It's real country. I got more coming up. Josh Turner on the way and Conway Twitty.
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1: ABC News, I'm Chuck Severson. Sources familiar with the investigation tell ABC News that the co-pilot accused of attacking the captain on an Israel-bound flight and trying to crash the plane was an Omani national barred from flying in his country's airline because of extremist views. The pilot speaking out, ABC's Alex Stone.
2: Captain Smit Machar telling India's prime minister, quote, "I said to myself while I was getting beaten, this is a last push, Smit, do it. Somehow I opened the door and everyone came in and everyone else had an equal role."
1: President Trump repeating last month's prediction on the Iran situation at a rally in Mobile, Alabama last night.
3: As soon as it's going to end very soon, probably right after the election, but as soon as it does end, oil prices will come tumbling down.
1: A group of seven or G7 countries agrees to release 100 million barrels of diesel fuel and crude oil from reserve stock. South Korea says North Korea fired another missile into the sea today. This is ABC News. Video evidence will be reviewed and interviews done into alleged hazing incidents involving the Olentangy Orange High School girls' soccer team, says the Delaware County, Ohio Sheriff's Office. The girls were allegedly told it was a bonding event. A parent of one of the girls who didn't want to be identified.
4: They were allegedly, apparently, their hands were zip-tied behind their backs. They were saran-wrapped, their entire body. We've heard reports that several of these girls were duct taped.
1: School district says the coaching staff has been placed on leave. Released on bail, a dual UK-Iranian citizen arrested on suspicion of plotting a terrorist attack following a security incident at a U.S.-run military airbase in England. South Korean golfer Tom Kim got what he came for by winning the men's singles today at the Asian Games in Japan, a gold medal and an exemption from military service back home. Chuck Severson, ABC News.
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11: Overall, the weather forecast talking about a wet weekend, a chance of showers this Saturday morning, even better chance continuing later this afternoon with thunderstorms to go with that. So the high temperatures today, the mid-70s, chance of rain 90% today and tonight, lows upper 50s for tonight. And then Sunday showers, about an 80% chance, highs mid-60s. Sunday night, 70% chance of rain. By Monday, cloudy in the morning, but sunny in the afternoon. And the high is around 70 on Monday. More fallish temperatures.
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I'm Gary Walker. 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Also, Billy Currington from Real Country.

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0: You can call him Billy Currington, Billy Billy Boy, or you can call him one of country music's most consistent hit makers. And he was just a young, up-and-coming artist looking for a shot when he made his Grand Ole Opry debut, April 25th of 2003. He's got a mess of hits, including that one. Don't! Just cut it out! I'm Gary Walker. I've got more real country. Lainey Wilson and Earl Thomas Conley on the way.
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0: The man with 18 number ones, Earl Thomas Conley, Rio Country.
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1: ABC News, I'm Chuck Sievertson. President Trump repeating his prediction of a month ago on the Iran situation and inflation at a rally in Mobile, Alabama last night.
2: As soon as it's going to end very soon, probably right after the election, but as soon as it does end, oil prices will come tumbling down.
1: The group of seven, or G7 countries, agrees to release 100 million barrels of diesel fuel and crude oil from reserve stock over 4 months, says French President Macron. This comes after another monthly slowdown in job creation in the Labor Department's monthly surveys. The unemployment rate ticked up. Sources familiar with the investigation tell ABC News the co-pilot accused of attacking the captain on an Israel-bound flight with an axe and trying to seize the controls was an Omani national prohibited from flying on his country's airline because of concerns about extremist views. North Korea fired another missile into the sea today, says South Korea's military. This is ABC News. Krista Pike, the Tennessee death row inmate who survived two lethal injections, remains critically ill, unconscious, and on tubes in a hospital, say her attorneys. Christopher Slobogin, a law professor at Vanderbilt Law School, says there are two possible reactions.
3: One is more hostility towards the death penalty. What happened to her was, in effect, torture. And even people in favor of the death penalty might be saying to themselves, look, if we can't get this process right, we should just stop doing it. But another reaction, of course, is let's do it more effectively. If lethal injection isn't working, let's go with some alternative.
1: The remains of a medieval ruler, Tsar Samuel, will arrive in Bulgaria today after decades of negotiations with neighboring Greece. Samuel was a warrior ruler who battled the Byzantine Empire to expand his kingdom, but was ultimately defeated and died shortly afterward in 1014. The two countries' culture ministers made the agreement to return the remains. Chuck Sievertson, ABC News.
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11: Well, we do have a wet weekend forecast and cooler air on the way first part of the week for this Saturday. The forecast says a chance of showers this morning, even better chance later on this afternoon. Showers and thunderstorms and the highs in the mid-70s. Chance of rain 90% for the afternoon and then 90% for tonight. Lows tonight upper 50s. Now for Sunday, expect showers, highs in the mid-60s, chance of rain 80%. Lows mid-50s Sunday night. By Monday, highs around 70.
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0: Daddy's Money from what I think is that underrated band, Ricochet. They're best remembered for the 1996 mid-90s country radio hit, Nothing at All. It climbed inside the top 30 on the Billboard country charts. The group got together in Oklahoma before they were chasing their dreams to Nashville to chase that major label success in the mid-90s, even though they released only one major studio album. You gotta love them. Yeah, Ricochet. I'm Gary Walker. You gotta love more real country. I got it all the way. I've got Dirk Spentley. I've got Aaron Tippin. And here we are, October. October 3rd, first weekend in October. And October, I'm here to tell you, is Country Music Month. Real country featuring a legendary artist each and every hour today. And you can't get much more legendary, in my opinion, than Patsy Cline on the way on Real Country.
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0: I'm trying to remember who else recorded that. I think the Grateful Dead, maybe the Beatles, also Elvis, I know. Patsy Cline, her iconic version of the Bill Monroe bluegrass classic. Blue Moon, Blue Moon of Kentucky keeps on shining. It's a defining standard of early country music and big crossover hit, too. I'm Gary Walker, and I have got more real country on the way. I've got Kenny Chesney and the Statlers.
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0: the happiest man and wife in Saginaw, Michigan. 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
1: ABC News, I'm Chuck Sievertson. Investigators in the United Arab Emirates say the co-pilot had attempted to carry out a terrorist act on a flight bound for Israel for allegedly attacking the captain. They say he was barred from flying on his country's airline because of extremist views. ABC's Tom Sufi Burridge.
2: Revealing he assaulted the captain inside the cockpit using a crash axe, stored so pilots can use it to break out of wreckage in the event of an emergency. Senior intelligence and law enforcement officials now identifying the suspected attacker as an Omani national, 29-year-old Hammam al-Hammami, who is said to be cooperating with investigators.
1: Amid record high diesel prices, agreeing to release 100 million barrels of diesel fuel and crude oil from reserves, the group of seven or G7 countries. President Trump playing right now at the golf course he owns in Sterling, Virginia. He heads today to Vandalia, Ohio, to rally with candidates this evening. This is ABC News. More than 36 million people are under heat alerts through Thursday in Southern California. To the east, too much rain, says ABC News forecaster Leslie Lopez.
3: Flood watches are in place all the way through tomorrow evening. We have flood threats all the way from Texas out towards areas of the Carolinas. But the larger threat level, this is a 2 out of 4 for Brownsville, Texas, all the way up to Corpus Christi. But then we're also looking at it in New Orleans, Baton Rouge, Mobile, Panama City. And then this begins to expand, especially as we're heading into the Carolinas. By the time we're heading into tomorrow, this is going to expand even out towards places like Atlanta, Augusta, all the way out towards Wilmington. So this is going to be a larger area of impact.
1: Tokyo court has awarded legal protection for the human voice in a landmark case involving a popular Japanese anime voice actor. The court ruled that Kenjiro Tsuda's voice was used without permission on TikTok. Tsuda sued over an AI clone of his voice used in videos. Chuck Sievertson, ABC News.
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11: Overall, the weather forecast talking about a wet weekend, a chance of showers this Saturday morning, even better chance continuing later this afternoon with thunderstorms to go with that. So the high temperatures today, the mid-70s, chance of rain 90% today and tonight. Lows upper 50s for tonight. And then Sunday showers, about an 80% chance. Highs mid-60s. Sunday night, 70% chance of rain. By Monday, cloudy in the morning, but sunny in the afternoon. And the highs around 70 on Monday. More fallish temperatures.
12: The following is a sponsored religious program presented by the Yancey Baptist Association. 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
11: By Monday, cloudy in the morning, but sunny in the afternoon, and the highs around 70 on Monday. More fallish temperatures.
12: The following is a sponsored religious program presented by the Yancey Baptist Association. 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
13: All right, good morning, and welcome to the radio broadcast. Satisfaction and contentment. He built houses, built vineyards and pools of water, had his own orchestra. He had enough money to take and buy anything that he wanted, but he didn't really have what he needed. And that may be you, friend. The cry of a meaningless life. You have everything that most people would like to have, but you feel empty. You feel as though that there's something missing in your life, and that something is God. Now, God created you, and He didn't create you in vain. He didn't create you like He created a fish or a deer. You're not a mere animal. You're not. Now, I believe that Solomon expresses it with the word vanity of vanity. All is vanity. No real value. It didn't do what it promised that you.

you thought it would do. Now, I've noticed this, art in particular, art, in my lifetime has changed. Now, art used to be objective and representational of something, like Rembrandt, like all those Van Gogh and all those, the Mona Lisa and all the sculptors and Michelangelo and all those men that captured in image a great representation of life. Now, come to today's world, and I've thought about this, and I'm sure that you've thought about this. I believe art and music represent the heartbeat of any society. Art and music represent the heartbeat and capture the true meaning of what is going on in a society. In the early 1900s, a new type of art appeared. It's called abstract art. Have you ever noticed this? And I like to pass that when I first seen some of it. You go to this plaza in any center, and say Asheville, Charlotte, Knoxville, Raleigh. And in the middle of those cities, you're going to see a twisted piece of metal, and it may have some glass in it. But you look at that and you say, what in the world is that? I mean, Spruce Pine's got some. Burnsville's got some. Marion's got some. And I look at those pieces of what they call art, and I wonder, what does that represent? Now, to understand that, you see it in hospitals, colleges, professional offices, abstract paintings on the wall. Now, it was first seen in the early 1900s, and the world was changing. The Industrial Revolution come along, Henry Ford, and the world was changing. And then World War I come. I mean, a whole world was at war. It never happened in anybody's lifetime. The whole world was at war. And then the Great Depression. And then people quit farming. They worked in factories. They moved to the cities to get a job. And family life changed, especially during World War II. All the men went to war, and the women started working in the factories to replace the men that were fighting the war. And the quality of life made great advances in America. You could own a home. You wasn't a sharecropper. You owned a car. You had a job where you got paid vacations. You got a job that had a retirement plan. Money was set aside for you when you retired. You could live out your last days without worrying about money. And you had money in the bank. Now, as you look at this, and you look at where we were 150 years ago, trace yourself back 150 years ago and look at the present, how great a society, as we called it, we've become. But prosperity has a price. And I believe with all the things that we have accumulated and all the things that we thought would make us happy, bank. Now, as you look at this, and you look at where we were 150 years ago, trace yourself back 150 years ago and look at the present, how great a society, as we called it, we've become. But prosperity has a price. And I believe with all the things that we have accumulated and all the things were 150 years ago, trace yourself back
150 years ago,

And look at the present, how great a society, as we've called it, we've become. But prosperity has a price. And I believe with all the things that we have accumulated and all the things that we thought would make us happy, price. And I believe with all the things that we have accumulated and all the things that we thought would make us happy, I believe it didn't give us fulfillment. Play with all their toys. They had to take time to take and fulfill. They worked all week long and they decided, I'm going to enjoy it the weekend. I ain't got time to go to church. We had health insurance for the first time. Growing up, we didn't have health insurance. Had life insurance. Had car insurance. But no assurance of heaven. No assurance of heaven. God expressed it to the children of Israel in Deuteronomy chapter 6, verse number 10. And it shall be when the Lord thy God shall have brought thee into the land which he sware unto thy fathers, to Abraham, Isaac, to Jacob, to give thee great and goodly cities which thou buildest not. Maybe you've inherited land and a house from a grandma or grandpa that you didn't build. And houses full of all good things which thou fillest not. And wells dig which thou diggest not. Vineyards and olive trees which thou plantest not. When thou shalt eat and be full, then beware, lest thou forget the Lord which brought thee forth out of the land of Egypt from the house of bondage. Thou shalt fear the Lord thy God and serve him and shalt swear by his name. Now you say, Brother Hope, we have no idols today in America. Oh, yes, we do. George Washington, that picture on that dollar bill. We've replaced God with ourself as the final authority of what's right and wrong. And I believe that's what those sculptures and those paintings and the music of today's society is expressing. It's expressing meaningless and purposelessness. And I believe that we have everything that we thought we would make us happy. But like Solomon, when he looked at it, he said, vanity of vanity, all is vanity and vexation of spirit. You see, coming up, you're going to have to winterize your RV. You're going to have to make sure that you winterize your summer home here in the mountains, that lest the pipes freeze up. But Jeremiah live to see the expression of what God predicted that Israel would end up doing. And Jeremiah, like me, looks at a society that has everything they need, but not everything they want, but not what they need. Found in chapter 6, verse 10. To whom shall I speak and give warning, that they may hear? Behold, their ear is uncircumcised, and they cannot hearken. Behold, the word of the Lord is unto them a reproach. They have no delight in it. Therefore, I am full of fear of the Lord. I am weary with holding in. I will pour it out upon the children abroad and upon the assembly of young men together, for even the husband and the wife shall be taken, the aged with him that is full of days, and their houses shall be turned unto others, with their fields and wives together. For I will stretch out my hand upon the inhabitants of the land, saith the Lord, from the least of them even unto the greatest of

They used to go to church on Sunday or Sunday night, going out and looking at the job they're going to have to do Monday morning. They're more concerned about money. They're more concerned about pleasure. And I want to say, God will not take second place in your life. They have healed also the hurt of the daughter of my people slightly, saying, peace, peace, when there is no peace. Now, you may think America is great because America has a great army and a military and we could blow the world up and all these things. But listen, Babylon thought that. How many great societies have failed that was great? Were they ashamed when they committed abominations? Now, I can name a bunch of abominations. First of all, people are waiting until they get to about 28 to get married. Have you noticed people don't get married much anymore? They have lifestyles that contradict Scripture, that and they still want sex, but they don't want a covenant, a holy matrimony. My lifetime, society's changed a lot. And with society and its values, you see where America is and where maybe you are today. Were they ashamed when they committed abomination? Nay, they were not at all ashamed, neither could they blush. Therefore they shall fall among them that fall at the time that I visit them. They shall be cast down, saith the Lord. But he said, thus saith the Lord, stand ye in the ways and seek and ask for the old paths. Where is the good way? And walk therein, and ye shall find rest for your souls. Now, he didn't say for your body, but for your soul. But they said, we will not walk therein. Also, I set watchmen, preachers, that proclaim, repent, or God's judgment will fall upon you. Also, I set watchmen over you, saying, hearken to the sound of the trumpet. The alarm is sounding. But they said, we will not hearken. Prosperity at a price. My. I remember used to when they wouldn't have ball games on Sunday. I remember when the NFL first started playing ball games on Sunday in the 60s. And the preachers were outraged at it because it would distract people from church. I remember them preaching on it. But I want to say, with everything that we've got, we have no purpose. You see those abstract art designs and paintings? They're expressions of meaninglessness. Meaning is whatever you think it is. You look at that paint, you look at that portrait or that picture, and you look at that piece of sculpture that's twisted iron and all, has no meaning or purpose. You know what that's doing? It's society is crying out and saying, we have no meaning and no purpose. And maybe that's you, friend. They're disillusioned with godless capitalism. Why do you think socialism is being so attractive today? Because our democracy is failing us. They lie, cheat, steal. Politicians go to Washington and get rich. Now, listen, politicians were never meant to be rich. They were supposed to serve their country, not themselves. And they're disillusioned. They're disappointed. They're despondent. They have no truth to live by. You say, Brother Holt, even you Christians don't live up to what the Bible says. I mean, I see the hypocrisy in the church. And may I say, as a pastor, I see what they see. I see the lives of people that profess to be born again and say that God is the most important thing in their life when they don't attend a local church, when they don't take and read their Bible, when they don't pray, when they're dishonest in their business dealings. And when there is no truth to live by because truth has been made void, they invent their own truth. They asked Pilate, what Pilate asked, he said,

0: What is truth? But I want to say Solomon at the last. Let us hear the conclusion of the whole matter of which he saw. Let us fear God and keep his commandments, for God will bring every work into judgment. You know, your biggest problem that you have in life, you may be listening to me, you don't go to church. The biggest problem you have is you're going to die one day and you're going to do like Solomon. You're going to leave everything that you've worked for to somebody else. And you don't know if they will not, they'll waste it. They don't appreciate it like you did because it's handed to them. They didn't have to earn it, work, sweat, and tears. But you may be listening to me and have everything, but you have no hope of heaven. Now, I've talked about prosperity at a price. And there's a heavy price to be paid. I've talked about purpose in living. Some of you have no purpose in life, no meaning in life. Some of you have hung your soul upon the promises of God, the anchor for your soul. Hope, confident assurance. For we're saved by hope that is seen is not hope. For if a man seeth what he hoped for, why doth he yet hope for it? But we hope for things that we cannot see, and we cling to them because of the one that made the promise. The one that made the promise, and that's God. God said, I will take and be a father to you, and you'll be my son. I'll forgive you of all your sins. Come now and let us reason together, saith the Lord. Though your sins be as scarlet, they shall be white as snow. Though they be red like crimson, they shall be as wool. And I want to say, for the grace of God that bringeth salvation hath appeared to all men, teaching us that denying ungodliness and worldly lust, we should live soberly, righteously, and godly in this present world, looking for the glorious appearing of our great God and our Savior, the Lord Jesus Christ, who gave himself for our sins, that he might redeem unto himself a peculiar people, zealous of good works. Looking for that blessed hope and glorious appearing of our great God and Savior. What would happen if God came today for you? What would happen if God came Sunday morning at 11 o'clock? Would he find you in church? Should he come like he promised? He's coming. Now, God doesn't make a promise and doesn't keep it. What would happen if he came at 11 o'clock Sunday morning? Where would he find you? If he came at 6:30 Sunday night, where would he find you? Oh, seek ye the Lord while he may be found. Call ye upon him while he's near. That the wicked forsake his way and the unrighteous man is not. Let him return to the Lord, for he will have mercy unto our God, for he will abundantly pardon. 1 Peter chapter 1, verse number 3. Blessed be God, the Father of our Lord Jesus Christ. He said, which hath begotten us again unto a lively or a living hope through the resurrection of Jesus Christ from the dead, to an inheritance that's incorruptible and undefiled, that fadeth not away, reserved in heaven for you which are kept by the power of God. Now, seeing how we look for these things and hope for these things, may we be found looking for him, loving him, worshiping him and honoring him. Now, the promises of God is my only hope. Sure, I have a house. Sure, I have a car. Most of us have a couple of vehicles, like me. I thank God for them. Listen, I could have better, but I don't need it. Listen, the cry of a meaningless life. Maybe you're listening to this, and your life has no meaning. Your life has no purpose. Come unto me, all ye that labor and are heavy laden, and I'll give you rest. take my yoke upon you. It said, and let me come and help you carry the burden that you're going through. From he said, and you shall find rest unto your souls, for my burden is easy, my yoke is easy, my burden is light. Now I've talked, and I know that God laid this message on my heart. I'm talking to somebody that you probably are in your 50s, 40s, maybe 60s, maybe even 70s. And you have no meaning, you have no purpose in life, have no hope of heaven. All you've got is everything that you've worked for. And you know that you're going to leave it all behind. But may I ask you this? What would it profit a man if he gained the whole world and lost his own soul? My dear friend, I plead with you, I beg with you to make preparations for eternity. And that preparation is in a man that was dead and resurrected, and his name is Jesus. May I ask you, please, to accept Christ as your Lord and Savior, repent of your sins, to show that you truly are wanting God more than anything. Now my time's come and gone. One day your time will be come and gone. As I close this message, I beg of you to find a place before God to get right and get prepared for heaven. Amen. God bless you. Is our prayer to the next time. Amen and amen.
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1: Bibles this morning, turn over to the book of 1 Samuel chapter number 2. 1 Samuel chapter number 2. I want to talk to you this morning about a subject matter that it's a lost art in worship of how that our fathers worshiped in days of past compared to how we worship today. It was nothing growing up in church to hear an old saint of God tear loose to shouting and praising God. I'm wanting to know, is that relevant? Is it mandatory? I'm wanting to dig to the bottom of it because something's happened in our days that we've lost our shout. And as I look back on it in days past, was it real? That's a question that I ask. Was it real? Is shouting real? Is it a part of worship? But what we have done in these days, the church has lost its shout. Just simple, it's lost its shout. And there's a question we ask. Why is nobody shouting? Why aren't you shouting? We're always asking, wonder why they don't shout. Why don't you shout? Now here's what's happened. We have become spectators in worship rather than participators. The church world has gone whole hog into entertainment. Entertaining. We want to be entertained. We want to go and watch somebody else and listen to somebody else. But we don't take part in worship. And so the modern day church has learned how to bypass that. Pretty simple. What we'll do, we'll get us a youth pastor with green hair on one side, a nose ring, that he can reach our children. And what we'll do is we'll get some musical instruments and we'll play the songs of the world. The music sounds like the music that I used to go to Dr. Rock Shop and listen to. And that's what we're doing. We're entertaining. And people have to be entertained now while we sit in on our pews dead on God, cold in heart, with no attitude of worship, no desire of worship. We just want to go see. There was a fella used to go to this church. He'd often come to me and he'd say, I want to see somebody saved. I want to see somebody saved. Well, the fields are white and ready to harvest, go out and win somebody to Christ. Amen. You understand? Amen. People wanting to see, but there's no effort put forth whatsoever in worship in any way whatsoever. I still say a quiet church is a dead church. I still say a quiet person that does not praise God either with voice or hand or something is a dead, spiritually dead. Pretty simple. What has happened? Priorities have changed. We're in the last days, and I know that. Now, say what you want to. I'm telling the truth this morning. The church world is dead. I'm talking about spiritually dead. And if we're going to win our children and grandchildren to Christ, the church has got to get on fire for God. See, there is an element that we must have in our services. You can buy a set of drums. You can get a young man with a gold tooth and earrings and all that. And you can buy all the musical instruments you want to. And you can bypass. There is a method. There is a mandate for worship. And they that worship him must worship him in truth and in spirit. And what I'm seeing in these days is nothing more than a noise. People are making a noise, but it's not a joyful noise. Now, I know that we've been raised in church where they shouted and where they praised God. And a lot of it, God wasn't in 40 miles of. I'll just be honest with you. And then there, what we've done is clammed down and, you know, and we've got quiet on God and nobody says anything. There's no response. You can have Bible school commencement. They wasn't up here other Sunday night. I was embarrassed. I was ashamed. All these kids that got up and sung and poured their heart out, so not enough people here We dead on God. There's a reason for it. Our priorities are not right. There's a reason. I'm trying to get to the bottom of why that it's not like that it used to be. And I don't want to live in the past because God's still the same today. We don't have to live in the past. Thank God we can live in the present and not live in the past. There's nothing wrong that we can't get on fire for God and we can't enjoy it. But the problem is Gatlinburg and the beach and I'm not saying you, I know people need a vacation. Don't get me wrong on that. Don't make this make you feel bad. But whenever it comes to two weekends out of a month, that's too much to be running up and down the road while church is going on. Well, I didn't know that was in the message, but I'm trying to get to the bottom of why we're dead and why we're cold. Our priorities have changed. God's not at the forefront of our priorities and our thoughts. Our jobs has took priority over God. Our lives, our homes, our families. Sister Evelyn gave a great testimony this morning about putting God first. And so why it's dead and cold, I found out that's time to put wood on the fire and to get with the program. People can hear you a lot better. But what we see in these days is there's nothing, there's a noise being made. People are sending their youth groups to these places to go and to be entertained. And the very preachers that are conducting these youth groups that are preaching in these youth groups, one this week just got caught for sending pictures of himself nude to a 15-year-old boy that I have listened to, and he was one of the top men in the youth groups across the country. I'm not sending my church people, my young people, to a youth group. We're not having no youth rally. We're not dancing around with shorts on, and don't wear shorts in the house of God. I don't care what your excuse is. Don't come in here with a pair of shorts on. This is the house of God. Dress like that and give some respect to the house of God and to the things of God. There is a prescribed method. There is a prescribed mandate for worship. And they that worship him must worship him in truth and in spirit. But when I see young people dancing around the altar with halter tops and shorts on, it's a disgrace. It's a shame. It's a noise, but it's not a joyful noise. I thought about a scripture over here in the book of Exodus whenever Moses and Joshua went up to get the law from God, whenever they went up to get those commandments, they heard a noise in the camp. They heard shouting and they heard music that was going on. And a lot of that's going on in our Baptist churches today. They were shouting, they were dancing, there was music. And here's what they said about it. And Joshua heard the noise of the people as they shouted. Let me tell you, not all shouting is right. And not all shouting is right. He said they heard the noise as the people, as they shouted. And he said to Moses, there's a noise of war in the camp. It sounds like a war was going on. And he said, well, it is not the voice of them that shout for mastery. Neither is it the voice of them that cry for being overcome. But the noise of them that sing do I hear. They're singing. It came to pass as soon as he came nigh to the camp, he saw a cave. He saw a golden cave. And the dancing, and Moses' anger waxed hot, and he cast the tables out of his hands and broke them beneath the mount. Man, they were doing everything in the world. Sensuality was part of that worship. Sensuality. Let me tell you something. You put 2,000 young people together and you put them in motel rooms and you call that a youth camp or a youth rally. I don't know how some of you probably were never young, but I was young one time. I know how a young man thinks. I know what his desires are, and I know what will happen as soon as you turn your back, and it's become nothing more than a sensual meeting of rock and roll music and the men of God getting rich off of the things of God. No wonder we've lost our shout. No wonder we can't shout no more when we go into a worship service because of these things that are, God's not going to bless such a mess as that. But as we begin to look and see that we become spectators more than participators, worship centers have turned into entertainment centers. You know that's true. We're looking, the Bible said in the last days, they'd be heaping to themselves teachers having itching ears. They want to go listen. They want somebody to tickle their ear and tell them something they've never heard before, but yet they're not going to take part in a worship service whatsoever, but sit and wonder why nobody else does. You got as much obligation to worship as I do. God's been as good to you as he has been to me. How many of you saved this morning? You got something to praise God about. Those old disciples were walking down the road one day, and God told them, he said, boys, he said, I'm going to give you power. I'm going to give you power over demons. I'm going to give you power over devils. And boy, they went down the road, they're thrilled to death. We got power over the demons, and we got power over the devils. And the Lord said unto them, he rebuked him. He said, rejoice not because you've got power over the demons, but rejoice because your name, look up at me, I'm preaching. He said, rejoice because your name is written in the Lamb's book of life. If you're saved, you got something to rejoice about. If you're saved, you got something to sing about. If you're saved, let me tell you, that's a lot more than a lot of other people can say. I believe once again that we ought to get back to the reality of knowing we was once lost, we were sinners, we were on the road to hell, but God in his mercy reached down where we was at, Brother Greg, and saved us by his marvelous grace. Every now and then we ought to give a hallelujah, thank you, God, you've been good to me. Let us be participators, not just spectators, to come and watch somebody worship. Worship our stinking selves. I want to look here in the book of Samuel. I'm going to hook back up with Brother Arlen and Brother David here and give us some kind of insight what has happened down through the years and why we have lost power with God. It's easy for me to point out yonder, but I got to point back here too. It kind of, well, Philip, you didn't have to amen me, but anyhow, anyhow, it comes from the pulpit all the way to the back. And that's what David and Brother Arlen was putting emphasis on this morning. And we as a people of God, we have got too quiet and too calloused in worship. And I believe that we once again, we need to get the fire burning back in the house of God. Is anybody with me? Do I have any amen? We need to get the power of God. But you can't have the power of God running up and down the road on Sunday, and Sunday's the Lord's day. It's not today to go out and shoot your guns. It's not today to go golfing. It's a day to go to the house of God and rest and enjoy the goodness of the Lord. But God chose Israel. He said, not because you were mighty, not because you were any bigger than anybody. As a matter of fact, they were smaller. He said, I have loved you because I've loved you. He chose them. And God was with them. Brother Arlen mentioned this morning, they'd go to battle and just stand there and God do the fighting. And they would win victory after victory after victory. And God would fight their battles for them. And I believe what we're trying to do is fight our battles on our own without the help of the Lord. But Israel goes into battle. They go in against the Philistines. They come out victorious. They go against different nations, and they come out victorious. Man, I'm telling you, they're running well. Well, they go into battle here in the book of 1 Samuel chapter number 2 or 4. They go into the battle with the Philistines. They go with great confidence. They go ready. They go, man, they know when they go, they're going to win. But I'm going to show you what happens here. When Israel goes into battle, the Bible says, and the Philistines fought, and Israel was smitten. And they fled every man into his tent, and there was a great slaughter, for they fell of Israel 30,000 footmen. Now, think about that. Here we are, God's people. We're living below the standards and the benefits that God wants to give unto us because that we have come short of the glory of God. There's no difference between a Christian now than a non-Christian. You try to explain to this world that we've been fighting. I rode around the square the other day, and that bunch is up there holding no war, peace, love, and I go through and I do this. I said, baby killers, baby killers, baby killers. You say, you're awful. But however, Brother Sam, what's the difference between men that standing in our pulpits and are molesting young boys 15 years old? How do we have a leg to stand on? And our people is grabbing a hold of these personalities like they're some movie star, and they're full of the devil. And they're doing things that's not right. But yet they're making big money, they're getting big crowds, and we can't figure out what's going on. And it's hard for me to rationalize. Now here on one side, you've got a group that they're having meetings. On this side, they're over here raising hell. But on this side, they're sheep in wool's clothing. There should be a difference between a Christian and a non-Christian. A Christian got no business drinking alcohol. You know, how do we have a leg to stand on? And our people is grabbing a hold of these personalities like they're some movie star, and they're full of the devil. And they're doing things that's not right. But yet they're making big money, they're getting big crowds, and we can't figure out what's going on. And it's hard for me to rationalize. Now here on one side, you've got a group that they're having meetings. On this side, they're over here raising hell. But on this side, they're sheep in wool's clothing. There should be a difference between a Christian and a non-Christian. A Christian got no business drinking alcohol. You realize. Now here on one side, you've got a group that they're having meetings. On this side, they're over here raising hell. But on this side, they're sheep in wool's clothing. There should be a difference between a Christian and a non-Christian. A Christian got no business drinking alcohol. You can argue me all you want to. I can show you in the Word of God, it ain't never done nothing but bad. It's caused families to lose. But yet, they'll tell you they're a Christian. They're a member of Double Island Baptist Church. I'm trying to get to the bottom of why that the church has lost its power. That preaching is no good without power. Teaching's no good without power. Singing's no good without power. Worship's no good without power. We need the power of God once again in our churches and in our lives. How do we get that? By living better than what we've been living. Clean living makes a difference. Priorities makes a difference. Now, I want to slow down just a little bit and give you an idea about what happened to Israel. They just lost the battle. This is God's people. And they just lost the battle. They're living on the side of defeat, and the church today is living on the side of defeat. Yes.

0: They just lost a battle that they should have won. And we come into the house of God. It used to be, when I first started preaching, on Sunday night, the house was full. It used to be that at least 4 out of 10, the man of God didn't even get to preach. They began to sing and people began to praise God. But anymore, man has to earn his keep, because it don't happen anymore. Very seldom does it happen. What's wrong? The church is dead. It's that simple. Why is she dead? There's a purpose in it. There's a reason in it. Say, well, preacher, you think we ought to shout all the time? No, but every now and then it don't hurt nothing. What happened to Israel? Why did they lose this battle? As we begin to cipher what transpired here, it was a bad day for Israel whenever this happened. Whenever they went out to battle, they brought in the Ark of the Covenant. That Ark of the Covenant was the first piece of furniture that was supposed to be in the tabernacle. Boy, I've got somebody mad this morning. I can feel it. Get right or go home. The first piece of furniture in the tabernacle that's made mention of, when God told him to, he wanted a dwelling place that he could dwell. He told him to build an ark. That ark had a mercy seat. What that ark was a picture of the presence of God with his people. All the other pieces of furniture, they spoke of the positions and they spoke of different things like the labor and all these other things. I'm not going to get all into that this morning. But now that ark spoke of Christ. That ark was in the Holy of Holies. That was God's presence with his people. That's where he met with them. That's where the Shekinah glory was at. That's where the mercy seat was at. That's where they'd take the blood when they'd slay a lamb. And they'd take that blood and they'd go sprinkle it on the mercy seat for the sins of the people. Every family come in. And they took part. They wasn't just spectators. They were participators. They took part in worship. And they'd bring the best they had. They'd bring the best lamb. It was a time that people really looked forward to, like they used to Sunday, but now Sunday's become a dreaded day. It's a day that we can try to figure out where we can go somewhere else besides going to the house of God. But that period of time, they would bring a lamb. The whole family would get together, the little kids, and they'd go out into the field. And what a time that was to be able to pick out. Now, that lamb right there, he would make a good lamb. It reminds me of going and picking out a Christmas tree. You go through the field and you look and you say, well, boy, that's a good one. And you get on the back side of it, don't have no limbs on that side. And you look and you look till you find that one that you don't see no flaw in it. That's what they would do. They would go get that lamb and they would pick out one. Mama might say, well, I like that one right there. And the husband may say, well, but look at it. Its hoof's got a bad place on it. See, God required the very best. And he's sure not getting it in these days. He required the very best. And I can see that little family, they're so proud. Now it's Saturday. That was the Sabbath. We don't worship on the Sabbath. But there's reasons for that. But they would take that little lamb, and I can just see them heading up to the house of God. They were excited. We come to the house of God just like somebody stole everything we had and was mad at the whole world. We have no excitement, no enthusiasm about us. Can't wait to get out. Sure ain't coming back tonight. We're figuring out what we're going to do this evening, where we're going to eat at. Go Taco Bell. I got some good Taylor salad up there. But they'd bring that little lamb, and they would sacrifice it. And that priest would take and cut that lamb's throat. He would take that blood, and he'd take it back into the holy place. And he'd sprinkle that blood on that mercy seat. 2,000 years ago, thank God, my Savior was the perfect Lamb of God. Went to Golgotha's hill. There he shed every drop of his blood, Brother Brandon. And he went to the mercy seat that's in heaven. And he sprinkled that blood on the mercy seat. And it paid for the sins of the entire world. All you got to do is just reach out and get it. They would go in and they would do that. That ark was the most important piece of furniture in that holy place because it represented the presence of God amongst his people. Now, we're going somewhere right here. Why aren't we shouting? Okay, this ark, when they went into that battle, you know what the Philistines did? They killed the priest's sons, Hophni and Phinehas. They killed their sons. That was a sad day. That was Eli's boys. Kill their sons, or his sons. Not only did they kill his sons, they stole the Ark of the Covenant, which represented the presence of God. Let me say something. You can't shout without the presence of God. You can't have the presence of God whenever God's number 10 on your list. You can't have the power of God whenever that priorities take over your life and God becomes fifth and sixth and seventh place. You can't have the presence of God when you don't want the presence of God. You come to church to make yourself feel better. But there's part of coming to church. The reason we come to church is to worship God in the beauty of holiness. The old songwriter said, "Brethren, we have met to worship. We have met to worship." And that's what we have come to do. You say, "Well, I do it in my own way." No, you do it God's way. Amen. I'll do it my way. I ain't saying nothing. I ain't raising my hand. I'll keep my legs crossed and chew my chewing gum. No power. Why? Because there's no presence. Why is there no presence? Why is there no power? It's not needed. It's not wanted. So what we've done, we bought us a set of drums and a piano and we got a rock and roll group that comes in, calls ourselves praise and worship team. And we bypass. You got to have the Holy Spirit of God. Got to have the Holy Spirit of God. And I'm preaching to the man behind the pulpit all the way through. We got to get closer. We got to do better than what we're doing. So what they done, they stole the Ark of the Covenant. Well, Eli, he's the priest. And they come and tell Eli. He says, "How's the battle going?" "It's no good. Israel was defeated. What about my boys?" "Well, Phinehas and Hophni is dead. They got killed." I'm sure that broke the old man's heart. But the Bible says, I believe he was a heavy man. He was a big fat man. Because he'd been eating high on the hog. And I'll deal with that just in a minute. And whenever they said the Ark of the Covenant was stolen, he fell off backwards and died, broke his neck. Because that he knew that we must have, he knew that we must have the presence of God in our services. I don't want this fake stuff like they had over here when they was dancing around the cave. I don't want that fake stuff. I don't want that stuff where you charge a man to come into your services. Big meeting was held this week in Pigeon Forge, and I forget what it cost each child to go to that meeting. You had to pay so much money to get into that meeting. And I told my wife, "I'd like to see just a little bit of that. I'd like to see what's going on." And whenever she pulled it up, she said, "You can't pull it up because you have to pay to pull it up." That's where we're at. That's where we're at. And they got professionals on stages, and the man that they just caught for sending pictures to a 15-year-old boy is the same man that done that meeting last year, the year before, and the year before. Wasn't here this year because he's in jail. And churches are sending their children and paying for their admission to go to these places, and men's running around. I don't want to get too carried away here. I got to be careful. But I asked my wife, "Do you feel like I feel?" I believe it's wrong to charge people to come to the house of God. I believe it's wrong to charge people to come to the house of God. I believe it's wrong. The man of God ought not take advantage of his church. And I see it all the time, Darrell. Men trying to get every dollar they can from their church and grabbing and grabbing and grabbing. I'm against it. And whenever they walk out and they've had 7,500 people in a meeting and it costs $40 a piece, I'm just using that as a number. I'm not sure what it cost. Somebody may know it was there. Anybody there knows how much they had to pay to go? Let's say there's 7,000. I said 7,500. Let's say there's 7,000 people and they paid $20 a piece. Somebody with good math skills, tell me how much that is. That's $140,000. Am I right? Barry, just figure that. Am I right? $140,000. And they're all sitting back in the chambers, and they're counting money. And they're blowing it up on Facebook. What a meeting, what a meeting, what a meeting, what a meeting.
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0: ABC News, I'm Chuck Severson. The co-pilot who, say investigators in the United Arab Emirates, attempted a terrorist act on a flight bound for Israel, was barred from flying on his country's airline because of concerns about extremist views. Intelligence and law enforcement sources say the man had been switched to a desk job at Oman Air and is cooperating with investigators. The head of Tennessee's prison systems to resign after a twice-failed execution, says the governor. New developments in the alleged gang rape of a college undergrad by Cornell University frat brothers. ABC's Olivia Rubin.
1: ABC News reviewing recordings of phone calls she made to at least three of her alleged attackers, telling one of them, quote, "If I wanted to take this somewhere, what y'all did would be classified as gang rape."
0: Agreeing to release 100 million barrels of diesel fuel and crude oil from reserve stock over 4 months, the Group of Seven or G7 countries. This is ABC News. More than 36 million people in California are under heat alerts this weekend through Thursday. ABC News forecaster Leslie Lopez.
2: You're noticing temperatures over in Burbank still climbing. 97 tomorrow, 100 degrees by Tuesday, and then getting into Palm Springs and even San Diego. San Diego getting up to 99 on your Sunday and your Monday, staying into the 90s on your Tuesday.
0: There are flood threats from Texas to the Carolinas. The largest threat level is from Brownsville, Texas to Corpus Christi. ChatGPT parent company OpenAI says it has fired three employees. It says had a history of misconduct and violating policies on handling research information. ABC's Jacqueline Lee.
3: This is actually happening after a wave of incidents where AI agents escaped their testing environments. You know, they hacked other companies' websites, raising some serious security concerns, and OpenAI even canceling the launch of its new model, GPT 6.1 Astra, due to safety findings.
0: Our Jacqueline Lee, Chuck Severson, ABC News.
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9: 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I'm Ricky Duncan with you on this, the third day of October. We roll right into October, fall upon us, and hopefully some much-needed rain coming our way this weekend. 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
12: Tracking some rain today, followed by some cooler, less humid weather as we head into next week. Both of those things should actually really help to get those fall colors changing. But in the meantime, today, low 70s with some periods of rain. Most of that is light to moderate. Overnight, we'll maintain some scattered showers in the forecast and lows in the mid-50s. Sunday, a cooler day, a little breezy at times, still some periods of showers. Most of these light, highs mid-60s. I'm meteorologist Chris Michaels in the NCN Weather Center.
9: Now for a closer look at your local forecast for Yancey, Mitchell, and Avery County. Today you can expect a chance of showers this afternoon. The high today will be somewhere around the mid-70s with a 90% chance of rain. Tonight will be cloudy. Showers likely tonight with a chance of thunderstorms in the evening and a chance of showers after midnight. Patchy fog could develop after midnight tonight. And the low tonight will be somewhere in the upper 50s with a 70% chance of rain. Looking ahead to Sunday, Showers likely Sunday. Patchy fog possible in the morning. The high Sunday a little bit cooler in the upper 60s with a 90% chance of rain on Sunday. And Sunday night's cloudy with lows in the mid-50s. Currently outside, we're at 68 degrees under partly cloudy, partly sunny skies. 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
14: NCN News, I'm Melissa Vail. The FDA wraps up its probe into the source of an outbreak that had many Americans worried about eating fresh lettuce. The AP's Jennifer King reports.
15: The FDA says inspectors detected cyclospora at a farm in Guanajuato, Mexico, blamed for a widespread outbreak linked to lettuce that caused nearly 13,000 cases of foodborne illness across the U.S. They found the cyclospora in two places, a wastewater tank and a drainage ditch used for lettuce cultivation, although they said it's not clear how the protozoan parasite got into lettuce at the Taylor Farms facility. In a separate statement, Taylor Farms attributed the contamination to an independent grower who's no longer part of their supplier program. The agency says it has now closed its investigation. I'm Jennifer King.
14: The United Arab Emirates says the co-pilot on a Fly Dubai flight that nearly crashed with 182 people on board attacked the captain with the cockpit's crash axe in a terrorist attack. Earlier Saturday, the co-pilot was identified as an Omani national named Hammam al-Hammami by three people with knowledge of the situation. North Carolina flags and U.S. flags at state facilities will remain at half-staff through sunset Monday to honor former North Carolina First Lady Dottie Martin, who has died at age 89. Mike Raley has more.
16: Mrs. Martin served as North Carolina's First Lady from 1985 to 1993 during the administration of her husband, former Governor James G. Martin. In a statement, Governor Josh Stein praised Martin for her work to protect children from sexual violence and substance abuse and for helping launch North Carolina
14: flags and U.S. flags at state facilities will remain at half staff through sunset Monday to honor former North Carolina First Lady Dottie Martin, who has died at age 89. Mike Raley has more.
16: Mrs. Martin served as North Carolina's First Lady from 1985 to 1993 during the administration of her husband, former Governor James G. Martin. In a statement, Governor Josh Stein praised Martin for her work to protect children from sexual violence and substance abuse and for helping launch North Carolina's Roadside Wildflower Program. Governor and First Lady also recognized Martin's sexual violence and substance abuse and for helping launch North Carolina's Roadside Wildflower Program. Governor and First Lady also recognized Martin
14: Day to honor former North Carolina First Lady Dottie Martin, who has died at age 89. Mike Raley has more.
16: Mrs. Martin served as North Carolina's First Lady from 1985 to 1993 during the administration of her husband, former Governor James G. Martin. In a statement, Governor Josh Stein praised Martin for her work to protect children from sexual violence and substance abuse and for helping launch North Carolina's Roadside Wildflower Program. Governor and First Lady also recognized Martin's efforts to beautify the
17: felt betrayed.
16: From sexual violence and substance abuse and for helping launch North Carolina's Roadside Wildflower Program. Governor and First Lady also recognized Martin's efforts to beautify the
17: felt betrayed. I'm Lisa Dwyer.
14: Joining the country's National Guard as both a mascot and a search and rescue dog. The 13-month-old pup was seen at the training session wearing a fitted tactical vest, goggles, and a tiny head-mounted camera. Alyssa Vail, NCN News.
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Mary Luella Murphy, age 75, of Burnsville, North Carolina, passed away peacefully at her home on October the 1st, 2026. She was born on May 16, 1951, in Yancey County, North Carolina, to the late Margaret Smith. She was preceded in death by her infant son, Jonathan Murphy, and sisters-in-law, Kathy Johnson and Nancy Murphy. Mary Lou was a loving wife, mother, grandmother, and great-grandmother. She will be remembered for her kind heart, her love for her family, and the time she spent enjoying with those closest to her. Mary Lou especially enjoyed working games, puzzles, and watching retro television shows, and loved attending Halls Chapel Baptist Church. She is survived by her loving husband, Wilburn Henry Murphy, son Matthew Murphy, daughter Melissa Cole and Daniel, grandchildren Jacob Murphy, Haley Elkins and Cameron, Dustin Elkins and Sabrina, and Dylan Elkins and Sabrina, and great-grandchildren Axel, Kylie, Lance, Ivan, and Benjamin. She is also survived by step-grandchildren Angelica Burleson and Brianna Ayla, and step-great-grandchildren Mia, Amberly, Aiklin, Easton, and Jonah. She is also survived by her half-brother Travis Robinson and Stephanie, brothers-in-law Norman Murphy and Judy, Max Murphy and Melanie, and Claude Johnson, along with other extended family and friends. A funeral service will be held on Tuesday, October the 6th, 2026 at 1 p.m. in the chapel of Holcomb Brothers Funeral Home, with visitation from 12 until 1 p.m. Reverend Holt Whitson will officiate. Burial will follow at White Oak Flats Cemetery. Mary Lou will be dearly missed and lovingly remembered by all who knew and loved her. The family would like to express a special thank you to Compassionate Care of Western North Carolina. In lieu of flowers, donations may be made to Compassionate Care, Western North Carolina, at 856 Georges Fork Road, Burnsville, NC 28714. Holcomb Brothers Funeral Home is respectfully serving the Murphy family. Once again, this has been the obituary for Mary Luella Murphy, age 75, who passed away on October the 1st, 2026.

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2: It is 12:32, and it's time now for the community calendar on WKYK. 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I want to tell you about an event that has been canceled today because of the weather. The Bluegrass and Barbecue Festival that was supposed to take place today in Spruce Pine, North Carolina, has been canceled due to inclement weather. Supposed to be moving into the area a little later today. No makeup date has been planned of yet. Also, the Thank You Veterans Meal. 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It'll take place on November the 8th, 2026 at 5 p.m. at the Little Rock Creek Baptist Church. Now, Little Rock Creek Baptist Church is located at 48 Green Creek Road in Bakersfield, North Carolina. And all veterans are invited, and they can bring a guest. 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And last night's high school football scores, we're going to tell you about those before we let you go. 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Mountain Heritage defeated Polk County 47-24. And Hendersonville defeated Madison 42-7. 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
2: Fern Miller Whitson, age 99, of the Big Creek community, entered Heaven's Gates on Thursday, September 24, 2026, at her home. A native of Yancey County, she was the daughter of the late Rexter and Etta Atkins Miller. In addition to her parents, Fern was preceded in death by her loving husband, Clayton Lee Whitson, a beloved daughter, Angela Gwen Whitson Bird, her sons, Mike Lee Whitson and Dennis Allen Whitson, along with her eight siblings. Those left on earth to cherish her memory include her daughter, Mista Whitson, and Joe, grandchildren, Alicia Shelton and Tim, and Hannah Gosnell and Garland, all of Weaverville, Lyle Bird and Megan of Burnsville, and Lydia Singer and David of Brooksville, Florida. Her cherished great-grandchildren, Tyler Shelton and Hannah, Corey and Boone Gosnell, Clay and Melody Singer, son-in-law Tony Bird and Teresa of Burnsville, and daughter-in-law Geraldine Whitson of Weaverville. Several extended family members also survived. Funeral services will be held at 3 p.m. today, Saturday, October the 3rd, 2026, in the Chapel of Yancey Funeral Services. The Reverend Marvin Hensley will officiate. The family will receive friends 1 hour prior to the service at the funeral home. Interment will follow in the Hughes Cemetery located off Hughes Cemetery Road. Pallbearers will include Lyle Bird, Tony Bird, Tyler Shelton, and Joe Salazzo. In lieu of flowers, memorial donations may be made in Fern's memory to the Yancey County Humane Society at 211 Kind Hearts Way, Burnsville, NC 28714, or to the North Carolina High Peaks Trail Association, P.O. Box 24, Burnsville, NC 28714. 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Once again, this has been the obituary for Fern Miller Whitson, age 99, who went home to be with the Lord on Thursday, September the 24th, 2026. After sharing 73 years of love and devotion, J.B. Jones, age 94, and Peggy Stiles Jones, age 92, both of Burnsville, departed this life together on Friday, September the 25th, 2026, at their home. Both natives of Yancey County, J.B. was a son to the late Sam and May Buchanan Jones and stepson to the late Media Jones. He was also preceded in death by his siblings, Violet Carroll and husband Burdett, and a sister-in-law, Sudie Jones. J.B. is survived by his remaining siblings that include Clarence Jones, Deola Hutchins, Dennis Jones, and wife Oma. Peggy was a daughter to the late Jay and Hannah Dale Stiles. She was also preceded in death by her siblings, Eloise Williams and her husband Albert, and Billy Stiles, brother-in-law Jim Parrish, and a special uncle, Junior, and his wife, Virginia Stiles. Peggy is survived by a sister, Susan Parrish, and a sister-in-law, Gladys Stiles. J.B. and Peggy's legacy continues through their four children, Randy Jones and wife Marina, Tim Jones and wife Betty, Kimberly Boone and husband Jackie, and Marsha Green and husband Joy. Beloved grandchildren, Barry Jones and wife Candace, Jessica Autry and husband Jeremiah, Sarah Jane Smith and husband Travis, Jacqueline Whitesides and husband Jason, Brandon Jones and wife April, Julie Boone, Sam Boone and wife Hannah, Alina Kelly and husband Sean, and Corey Green and wife Annabelle. Great-grandchildren, Hannah Rose Smith, Autumn Smith, Sydney Autry, Madeline Autry, Carly Boone, Keaton Jones, Alyssa Velsey, Finley Jones, London Whitesides, Aubrey Jones, Ryan Shea Green, Lily Ann Autry, Isla Jones, Navy Whiteside, Katie Boone, Zonna Kelly, and Asher Green. The family received friends from 2 p.m. until 4 p.m. on Sunday, October the 11th, 2026, at Windham United Methodist Church. A graveside service will follow in the Pete Young Cemetery. Military honors for J.B. will be provided by the Sergeant E.L. Randolph, Chapter No. 57, DAV. 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Jones and Peggy Stiles Jones, who passed away on Friday, September the 25th, 2026.
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2: It is 1240 and you're listening to WKYK in Burnsville, North Carolina. That's going to wrap it up for me, Ricky Duncan. on this Saturday, the third day of October. We're going to take one final look at your weather forecast before I let you go. Today, you can expect a chance of showers this afternoon. The high today will be somewhere in the mid-70s with a 90% chance of rain. Tonight, it'll be cloudy. Showers likely tonight with a chance of thunderstorms in the evening and a chance of showers after midnight. Patchy fog could develop after midnight tonight. And the low tonight will be in the upper 50s with a 70% chance of rain. And on Sunday, showers, fog in the morning. Highs on Sunday in the upper 60s and chance of rain Sunday is 90%. And on Sunday night, you can expect cloudy skies with lows in the mid-50s. Outside, we've got partly sunny, partly cloudy skies here at our studios. We're sitting at 70 degrees exactly. Hope everyone has a very wonderful weekend. 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

0: It's Real Country. Shotgun Taylor here. We got just one job this weekend here at Real Country, and that's to make Monday not happen. Yeah, I know. Wish us luck with that one.
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I'm gonna let you go and walk away like every day I said I would. And tomorrow

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1: ABC News, I'm Mike Dubusky. The head of Tennessee's prison system is now resigning after he oversaw the botched execution of Krista Pike earlier this week. Governor Bill Lee making that announcement this morning, saying Frank Strada will step down from his role this month. New documents obtained by ABC News find the district attorney in that alleged gang rape at Cornell declined to review material gathered by university police outside of a six-page summary of the woman's statements. It comes as a new online campaign at Cornell called I Am Jane Doe gains traction. Shay Thomas, a math major at the school, explains the movement.
2: I am Jane Doe, and I think this is a movement that is meant to help bring light to the issues of women who has to deal with like sexual harassment or assault, both like harassment like mentally, physically, emotionally.
1: President Trump is headed out on the campaign trail again today with a visit to Ohio planned for this evening. This is ABC News. We're learning some new information about that incident on a Fly Dubai flight this week where one pilot allegedly attacked another with an axe. Here's ABC's Michelle Franzen.
3: Senior intelligence and law enforcement officials tell ABC News the co-pilot of the Fly Dubai plane who allegedly attacked the plane's captain and attempted to crash the Boeing 737 bound for Israel is an Omani national who was previously suspended from flying by Oman Air after he was identified as a security risk.
1: Investigators are now looking into why that man, identified as Hammam al-Hammami, was allowed to fly after he was found to be a security risk. The Coast Guard is right now searching for a medical transfer jet that apparently went down off the coast of Nantucket overnight. There's not to be believed to be any Americans on board. One source tells ABC News the plane appears to have rapidly descended 7,500 feet before hitting the water. It was on its way from Bermuda to Boston. I'm Mike Dubusky, ABC News.
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10: Your Saturday forecast here in the North Carolina High Country. It is going to be a pretty cool day. Temperatures in the low 70s. We'll see some periods of rain as well. Not expecting anything that's going to go causing flooding or severe weather. Just going to be a rainy afternoon at times. Overnight, we'll hold on to some rain chances as well. Temperatures mid-50s. Showers return on Sunday. It'll be a cooler day than today. Highs in the middle 60s. I'm meteorologist Chris Michaels in the NCN Weather Center.
9: 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The weather forecast looks like it's going to be a washout, and they just are not going to do it. Thanks to the sponsors. 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But for now, pass the word. The barbecue festival in Spruce Pine has been postponed for Saturday.
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14: Hello, everybody, and welcome to another edition of the Burnsville Bulletin. Everything you need to know about Burnsville and the surrounding area, we are your informational source, and so glad to be so. With me today, I'm going to start with Doug, because Doug has a special place in everybody's heart. He said he was so popular at the last festival that he just was signing autographs the whole time. He didn't even get to go and enjoy it. So, Doug, tell me what's going on in your world.
15: And I did get to go, and I did enjoy it. I just found out that I might have high-hatted the boss woman here and didn't realize it, you know, like I told folks.
14: She's so short.
15: Well, I'm even
14: literally behind.
16: But I was waving. I had my hands up, and I was waving.
15: Look, like we talked, I was a little short, too. Couldn't see. I was in tow. I was going. I had a drug problem. Been drugged from one boot to the other by the wife. So, yeah, I'm in a bit of trouble. Thank you, Lee, for putting me on top of the list today. We'll get going. Makes me feel a little bit better. The self-esteem just jumped up there. Hey, to catch up here in Western North Carolina, a couple of things about fishing. A stocking schedule has been delayed. We are still in a bit of a drought.
14: Is it November?
15: November now for the delayed harvest streams. And you saw that, and those that didn't, we're still in a bit of a drought here, even though we're getting rain and the heat. And the Setzer hatchery there in Pisgah Forest still out of commission, so they can't handle it just yet. So those of you that are looking for delayed harvest, you're going to have to wait a little longer for the hatchery to help you out there. Other than that, High Peak Trail Association, October 24th, the Ice of Mine. That's here in Yancey County off the Black Mountain Crest Trail. Not sure which way they're going to access it, but they're showing 7.7 miles. They said moderate to strenuous. Part of it I know is strenuous. But that's going to be a great time to be up that way for anybody that's interested in that. High school athletics, cross country, they are going to be at Arthur Morgan School this week. They will have run there as we air this, and your next chance to see them close will be at Mitchell. There, they've put together a great team. They've got some quick kids running there this year. They don't have a big team, but they're a little bit like the girls swim team was a few years ago. They're making a big hit when they show up. Volleyball, next chance to see them at home is October 8th against Hendersonville, and they're 9-6, and they're having a great year over there. I'll tell you what, we have put together the Buchanan sisters. No, they're not sisters, but Buchanan and Buchanan have put together a great team over there, and got a great group of girls, and they're doing good. Proud of them, and to try to get back on Natalie's good side, she mentioned a little. Was that not a first aid kit you brought me last week? But whatever you brought from Daddy.
16: Yes, I bought a Southeastern North Carolina kit.
15: Yeah, and Paul's Place Relish. If you're ever down around Pender County on Highway 117, I broke that open the other day for some hot dogs. And, you know, I'm only an average cook, but that made me the Buchanan sister. No, they're not sisters, but Buchanan and Buchanan have put together a great team over there, and got a great group of girls, and they're doing good. Proud of them. And to try to get back on Natalie's good side, she mentioned a little. Was that not a first aid kit you brought me last week? But whatever you brought from Daddy.
16: Yes, I bought a Southeastern North Carolina kit.
15: Yeah, and Paul's Place Relish. If you're ever down around Pender County on Highway 117, I broke that open the other day for some hot dogs. But Buchanan and Buchanan have put together a great team over there, and got a great group of girls, and they're doing good. Proud of them. And to try to get back on Natalie's good side. She mentioned a little, was that not a first aid kit you brought me last week? But whatever you brought from Natalie.
16: Yes, I bought a Southeastern North Carolina kit.
15: Yeah, and Paul's Place Relish. If you're ever down around Pender County on Highway 117, I broke that open the other day for some hot dogs. And, you know, I'm only an average cook, but that made me look like a hero. Great stuff. So that has been around since now.
16: Festival, there was a gentleman that was right behind our booth that was making churned homemade ice cream, and he did a good job. We tried both days just to make sure that he was still doing a good job. He did. Wicked Good Pretzel was there. I was able to get another one of those powdered sugar with the chocolate drizzle. It was fantastic. Just a whole lot of people. It was music. The music was fantastic both days. And on Saturday, there was an organization there from Pensacola that had soup and beans and cornbread and just square dancing on Saturday in the middle of the street. The little train was going round and round, and a whole bunch of vendors out there. It brought a lot of people to town.

0: Our downtown needed the people to come down, and it was fantastic. And then on Sunday, we had a memorial for Hurricane Helene. There were speakers and also food trucks and some people out. And I'm going to go ahead and introduce our guest today, because she's a big part of Sunday. Stephanie Johnson is with us from Rebuild and Hollers.
1: One of my favorite people.
0: I invited her just so I could get on your good side.
1: I love it.
0: And Stephanie was and the construction class from Mountain Heritage was given recognition, which they is so well deserved. Jeremy Dotz does a fantastic job leading that program, and Stephanie has been a huge advocate for them, and they are learning more than building houses, put it that way. Yes. And so that was very, very nice. And we still have things going on this week. Next week, this Friday night is the empty bowls, and I'll tell y'all all about how that went next week. Remember, Deanna is coming on in a couple of weeks, and she's going to tell us all about the third birthday bash and fall festival that she's having. That will also be the same day on Halloween as our Trick or Treat Main Street. If you want to participate in that, come out. There'll be thousands of people. All you do is just bring your candy and find you a spot on the square, and
2: out of the way.
0: Yes.
2: Sit back, watch.
0: Now, believe it or not, Doug will hang out with me that day, Lee. It might be because we got the tent full of candy, but
2: pockets full. I'll wear cargo pants that day, breaking them out from 87, baby, so I've got lots of zippers and places to stick it.
0: The second annual party on the town is on October the 9th, and that is being sponsored by the Yancey County Humane Society and Gypsy River Band. And then remember, too, the fourth annual Feed a Child Snowball and Salad Auction is coming up on December the 4th. That will be from the salad auction will be from 10 a.m. to 8:30. All of that money stays here local and helps feed our children in Yancey County. So that is just about all I have going on. And so, Stephanie, you are the busiest woman. You've had a lot going on.
2: She's sitting still right now. Wish you could see.
3: Yeah,
2: she's been still for about 30 seconds. This is not going to last.
3: No. Well, I come to see Lee. Y'all know how much I like Lee. Oh.
0: Yeah.
3: And see y'all. I love you so much. I'm so thankful for y'all. So I'm just glad to be here.
0: So, your speech was amazing.
3: Thank you.
0: On Sunday.
3: Yeah.
0: And I was holding it together pretty good until you got up there.
3: Yeah.
0: I kept my sunglasses on, though. but you did a great job. And it seems like lately that you are going everywhere and doing everything for your foundation.
3: Yes.
0: So tell us everything that's been going on, because it's been a lot.
3: It has been so much. You know, no matter what, I'm just determined to bring attention to Yancey and Mitchell County. People cannot forget about us. They have to know we're still here. Our community is still struggling to rebuild the homes and small businesses. And I'm still struggling to raise money to make it happen. And so I'm just doing what I know best, which is sharing our story. You know, I wrote a book, A Million Miracles.
0: And I read it.
3: Yes.
0: It is good.
2: I read it. It was one of those after midnight. And I won't spoil. There's nothing to spoil. We were here. You need to read it. Those of you that haven't bought it, this is something you need to. This is Christmas is coming up. This needs to go out.
3: Yeah.
0: And just a reminder, you know, if you buy that book, because it's available at different outlets, but if you buy that book directly from Stephanie, then that means that every cent of that money goes directly back into the foundation. And it does with the other with the other sources as well. But more of it goes back to help people. If you buy it directly from Stephanie, you can go to her website or stop by her new shop that she's going to tell us all about in a second.
2: Yeah, and if you worry about the money, the audit is done.
3: The audit is done. We did a financial audit. Yes.
2: Every dime is accounted for.
3: Yeah. Because you can say that all day long, but when you can show it and prove it, and the CPA said, I've never met someone so excited to be audited. And I told him, I said, look, I raised every penny of this. Our community helped me. So many folks have come from all over the country to help me do this. And I want to be accountable to them. And I want to be accountable to my neighbors that we're rebuilding. And so we did. We did a financial audit and it's done.
2: And the books are open. There are no secrets.
3: Yeah,
2: there are no skeletons.
3: No.
2: If you have questions about where your money's going or what good it is, we know.
3: We know.
2: We can go down here on the side of US-19 and show it to you.
3: Yeah, exactly.
0: And it is getting that time of year where people who have made money may need to donate some of it away in lieu of making their tax situation a little bit easier.
3: Yep.
0: So you're a good place.
2: Yeah.
0: You can help them out.
3: We can help.
2: If you have the rich uncle, if you have the rich cousin, you have money, like you said earlier, it would do better here than with the government.
3: That's right. That's right. And it all stays local. What I love about our program is that we buy our building materials locally and we hire local contractors. So every penny that I bring into the community stays within the community. And I think that's the most powerful.
0: I think it is too. Yeah,
3: it matters. It keeps us all moving because that's the most important, is that we just keep sticking together. So
0: you had an event on Saturday night. Tell us a little bit about that.
3: We did. Friday night at Home Place with the Murphy Campbell Band. She is adorable. So she was born

0: weekends and summers here as a child. Mm-hmm. And she sings our old-timey ballads from Yancey and Mitchell County. She's traced her history back, found the ballads of her ancestors, and is singing them at the top of her beautiful lungs. And so she put on a show at Home Place. It was incredible. And we were able to we were there with our booth, and we had our merch and books and stuff. And that was really wonderful. And I just loved hearing her sing. I mean, she's beautiful. And actually just released a first single recently. And they're all ballads of Yancey and Mitchell County.
1: That's amazing.
0: So we're listening to songs from 150 years ago. Mm-hmm. And they're beautiful. I mean, she takes you right on back to Grandma's
2: True.
0: Porch.
2: They told stories.
0: They told yeah. stories. Yeah. It's incredible, yeah. And then Saturday, we were at Old Timey Day, and that was wonderful. We had a great time. We had a booth there.
1: Every time I looked over there, y'all were swamped.
0: Yes.
1: Yeah,
0: yes,
1: and I just in my defense, I only ate just a little bit of that pretzel, and then I took the rest of it to Tyler.
0: Oh, that's where he kept getting food.
1: I was like, here, I've had enough of this. I'm going to share the calories.
0: Yes, well, we did. We had a big time, and I did take a small break to ride the train, you know, around the square, wave at everybody. We had a great time. We had a booth there.
1: Every time I looked over there, y'all were swamped.
0: Yes.
1: Yeah,
0: yes,
1: and just in my defense, I only ate just a little bit of that pretzel, and then I took the rest of it to Tyler.
0: Oh, that's where he kept getting food.
1: I was like, here, I've had enough of this. I'm going to share the calories.
0: Yes. Well, we did. We had a big time, and I did take a small break to ride the train, you know, around the square, wave at everybody. But more importantly, I went to see the ladies at Pensacola Love and Arms and get some of those soup, beans, and cornbread. Oh. It was to help them replace anything at all. That is our goal, is because I know that it will take another lifetime to get it back. And so we don't want them to feel abandoned in that. So anybody that had lost during the storm can come down to the Hollers. Our store is completely free. Everything that we sell is merch and books. We have some ticketed events at times, you know, and so that is a big deal. And so I want folks of Yancey and Mitchell County to know that we are still here. We're still fighting for them. We're still standing with them. And we want them to come and let us know their needs so that we can, you know, advocate and work on meeting those needs. But also, we just got in a shipment of underground sink filters or water filters. And I'm sorry, it's under the sink water filter.
2: There you go.
0: Here we go. And I'm so excited about that because everybody's having water problems.
1: Right.
0: Everybody has, every spring, every well, everything was affected. And so I'm real excited about that, to keep getting folks the stuff they need.
1: And all of your merchandise is brand new.
0: Oh, yeah. All of our merch. Yeah.
2: Right.
0: Mm-hmm. Yeah.
1: So I think that's important.
0: It is so important to me. It is. And I'm so thankful for the folks that want to bring me gently used stuff. But the reality is I really want to be giving away brand new stuff because they deserve that.
2: Right.
1: Yes.
0: Yeah. So, and I'm so excited about that because everybody's having water problems.
1: Right.
0: Everybody has, every spring, every well, everything was affected. And so I'm real excited about that, to keep getting folks the stuff they need.
1: And all of your merchandise is brand new.
0: Oh, yeah. All of our merch. Yeah.
2: Right.
0: Mm-hmm. Yeah.
1: So I think that's important.
0: It is so important to me. It is. And I'm so thankful for the folks that want to bring me gently used stuff. But the reality is I really want to be giving away brand new stuff. Because they deserve that.
2: Right.
1: Yes.
0: Yeah.
1: So. And so you have another huge event coming up.
0: Yeah. Two-door, soft top. It's got 101,000 miles on it. And the tickets can be had for $25. So we're so excited for that. And we will be... The winner will leave with it on October the 10th at Jeep into the Hollers. So we're pretty excited about that. Yeah.
1: That's fantastic.
0: Yeah.
1: And $25 is very, very reasonable.
0: That's right.
1: And remember, you have, you know, an opportunity to get something, but that money's going right back
0: 100%.
1: Into the community.
0: That's right.
1: So I am so...
0: And I want to say, so we've done three of these, two Jeeps and an ATV, and every single one of them has been won by a local.
1: And that's...
0: That's
1: the best part.
2: And you keep mispronouncing my name. And every time, it's a short name. I don't understand how you keep mispronouncing my name with these winning tickets.
0: But it's a woman every time. It has been every time. And that means so much to me. And it keeps reiterating to me and proving to me that the local community has been our biggest supporter. They have helped me every

0: step of the way. They've never stopped coming to help me so that I can stand there and help our community. And so that's powerful to me.
1: Yeah. So. I am so impressed with all of the sponsors that you have for Jeep Into the Hollers.
0: Yes.
1: You have gotten some really, really good, I mean, and all sponsors are good.
0: Yes.
1: But you've gotten some different sponsors involved, which is always exciting that new people are still becoming engaged and are still interested and just keeping that fire burning.
0: Exactly. It's been so wonderful. So many people constantly say, Steph, they're going to forget about you. They're going to forget about you. And I'm like, you don't know me. Nobody's going to forget us as long as I'm in charge of making sure they don't.
1: And so, and you have a new song. I don't know if she's a songwriter, but a new young singer that will be there.
0: Yes, at the Jeep Into the Hollers event. And I'm sorry I don't have it in front of me, but yes, another a local singer is going to be there. It's going to be wonderful.
1: I saw that she had ties to Marion.
0: Yeah. It's so exciting.
1: I'm very excited about that event.
0: Thank you. And you'll be there?
1: And I will be there volunteering. I already told Stephanie, just put me wherever you need me.
0: Yes.
1: And are there still opportunities for volunteers?
0: Yes.
1: And now will there also be vendor booths there?
0: Yes. Okay. We have 23 vendors so far. We would love more vendors. We love our local vendors because we want people to come to the mountains and, you know, see our neighbors, meet our neighbors. And we have so many incredible people in this community that make amazing things.
1: Yes.
0: So we really would love to just fill up that entire field with local vendors showing off their wares and selling them to folks that come from all over the country because they do. People love this event. They come for it, you know, and I love that.
2: Yeah.
0: I love that.
1: Yeah. Yeah. Yeah.
0: It's bringing
1: and
0: people
1: And I guess
0: here.
1: You'll have some food.
0: We'll have some food.
1: Doug might show up then.
0: Yeah.
2: You know I'll be there. I'm coming.
0: I appreciate that, Doug. We like to eat, don't we?
2: Well, you know, what can I say?
0: If we could get that ice cream man.
1: That ice cream man was amazing.
0: And it, you know, what was magical about it is old timey. Mm-hmm. And so he wasn't just churning it, but he was churning it with the old, what do you call those motors that it was? Because it was like a
2: Yeah.
0: It was a motor.
1: When I got home, I was like, I know I'm going to still be going to hear this noise.
0: Yes, yeah. It's like an old hit-miss motor or something that was fired up. It reminded me of my pawpaw and his equipment. And so he's running that old-timey motor, churning the ice cream. I had the peach. It was amazing.
1: I had the chocolate twice, both days. And then some gentleman came by and let me taste his apple, the apple crisp.
0: You're eating strangers' ice cream?
1: I know, and he just offered it to me, and I'm like, okay, you don't know me.
0: I'll eat your ice cream.
1: I love sugar, so yeah, absolutely will eat ice cream from a stranger.
0: I love it. I'm not judging you.
1: I was like, you know, we were relatively close to the ice cream stand, so he couldn't have got it very germy before he offered
0: My buddy was standing in the tent eating ice cream, and I just took that spoon right on out of his hand.
2: See, the things you miss when you don't show up downtown Burnsville on a Saturday.
0: Yeah.
2: You just never know what might happen.
0: Exactly. Let me taste that so I know if I'm going to go get it.
1: So, Stephanie, the last time that you were here, your book was getting ready to come out.
0: Yeah.
1: And so it made its appearance on August the 28th.
0: Yes, it did.
1: And
0: on my 45th birthday.
1: So... tell us how, you know what, let me just go back. I cannot believe that you were 45 and I just went to my 40th class reunion.
0: That's crazy.
1: Yeah. Okay. Side note.
0: Sorry.
2: Mine's coming next year.
1: Your book was getting ready to come out. So tell us all about that.
0: So it's come out. And of course, that first week I was so nervous and I read it every night. I would just sit and read it every night like, oh, I forgot this and all this. And finally, my husband and my best friend Lisa are like, put it down. Do not read it again. It's fine. It's in print. You can't change it now. And it has been so powerful. We have sold over 800 copies. We're not in any stores yet, but it's getting ready to happen. Well, we are. We're at Carolina Readiness and Supply down in Waynesville, but they're very dear friends and they help me so much. But I ran out before I could get them to the stores. And so I've had to make 4 orders now to get more here. And we're almost sold out again, but 250 more should be here next week. And we'll start loading up the stores.

0: We have a meeting with Barnes & Noble.
1: Oh my goodness.
0: This week. And so I'm pretty excited that if, you know, if they would pick it up, because yeah, every dollar counts and every dollar comes back to our community. So,
1: and plus getting the book out there will give your whole foundation some recognition.
0: Yes. Yes.
1: And
0: we need that. We need help. I need help. And so the book itself, 100% of the proceeds go to the foundation. But then my prayer is that once people understand that I'm just a nobody determined to do something insane, that they'll say, oh, well, let's go help her. You know, she's once they know my story, I think that will really help them understand why it matters so much to me.
2: So, and it tells your story and it tells our story. I read it, and it's one of those you stay up after midnight. And, you know, it tells a story that, and I was there in the Roses parking lot. I met you not on the first day, but pretty close to the first day with a trailer load of stuff that came out of Harrisburg with all your friends there, guided them into it. And, we all lived through it, so if you're looking and saying another book, I don't need it because I lived through it, this will tell you some backstories and questions, and a lot of us were in survival mode, and we didn't really know what was going on to help us in that survival mode.
0: That's right.
2: And who was bringing stuff in and how it's being distributed. So it's a great book. It is well worth the monies, and we say it stays local, but you have friends, neighbors, cousins, aunts, uncles, and people that are asking about how it went. Buy the book.
0: Yeah.
2: The Christmas is coming. It's a great gift. This will be great under the tree for somebody to read and say, man, I knew it was bad. I saw it on TV, but I didn't know this was what was happening.
0: Right.
2: What was going on.
1: I think that even though I was here almost every day, there were things that you encountered that you never shared.
0: Yeah.
1: And I know there were times in the book that I was so proud, and then I got so angry, and then I cried, but it's just a very, very, it's an easy read. And I think that the thing that I liked most about it, Stephanie, is that I wasn't reading a book. I was hearing Stephanie's story, and you didn't change anything in the book. You used the way that you speak every day in the book, and it was just like that. You know, I was just reading something that you said.
0: Yes.
1: I wasn't like reading a book. I was just kind of just having a conversation with Stephanie.
0: Yeah.
1: And I love that part that you were able to keep it so real and so authentic, and it sounded just like you were speaking.
0: Yeah.
1: And I think that's probably what sets that book apart.
2: Yeah, if you're looking for fluff and you're looking for something, and I mean this great in the best way, if you're looking for polish, and I don't mean how you wrote it, I mean it is the unvarnished truth.
0: Yes, it is. And that's what people need to know. You know, I wanted people to know what happens after a storm. There's so much in there that I didn't share publicly when it was happening because while in survival mode, I just wanted to keep people uplifted, keep us going, keep everything okay. And so that's what I was focused on doing, is making sure that that I was positive, I was happy. But the reality is we were dealing with some really hard stuff in the background. We were really, really going through it. So I'm quite thankful, you know, that I was able to remember so much and put it together. I had some amazing friends that after I wrote it, they put it together in a polished package per se. They said, we won't edit it. And she did try to do some grammatical edits. And I said, no, that's what I mean. That's the word. You know, and I just, but people need to know, and I really want it to reach people all over the country, because a natural disaster could happen anywhere. It could happen in any community, and people need to know the locals have got to be the ones that step up and take care of their community. They've got to stand with their sheriffs. They've got to stand with their community leaders and make sure that at a local level, they're focused on serving their community, because sometimes the folks that come after the storm are not the people that you think they are.
1: Absolutely.
2: That's the truth.
1: Yes, yes. Okay, so next Saturday, October 10th.
0: Yes.
1: And what time does it start?
0: It starts at 10 a.m.
1: 10 a.m.
0: Yep.
1: And come all. If you're not doing anything and you can spend a few hours volunteering, I have volunteered with Stephanie a lot. She is a fun girl.
0: Yeah. I mean, I might have named it Rebuilding Hollers, but I don't holler. Unless you get the occasional
1: unless she gets excited.
0: Well, I do holler when I get excited, which happens a lot. I do. I'm so excited. I'm so thankful. I'm so thankful for y'all and for our incredible community. You know, Burnsville's a magical place, and I love it so much.

0: Yeah. And, you know, we are so grateful and thankful for everything that you do for the community, Stephanie. And I know that you hear that all of the time. And you are also the most humble person in the world.
1: And I have to say, going back to Sunday's award, I know we're winding this show up really quickly. We had people on there that were polished, that had suits and ties on, and I appreciate them being there. And I appreciate what they've done for us and will do for us, because we needed to be recognized by them. We need those people in our community helping us from the outside.
2: Yeah.
1: But our kids and what they've done at the Cougar Carpentry and what you've done, if you, those of you listening, could have seen the video and listened to those kids on stage that spoke on that video, you would never know they hadn't been born in front of a TV camera with a microphone, and you'd be so proud of what we're doing locally.
2: Yes.
1: And I'll say again, thanks to those that were here and all the foundations, all the politicians, everyone that's helped and reached out. But, and we have you on here a lot, but if people could have seen the part that you played and the cog in the machine that you guys were, it was huge. It was, you would have been proud. Been proud.
2: I'm so proud of them.
0: We are proud of you, girl.
2: Yes, thank you.
0: 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And as always, remember that we all rise by lifting others. Thanks, everybody.
1: Have a great
0: weekend.
1: See you next week.
2: See y'all later.

0: Gene Watson on Real Country. Shotgun Taylor here with one job this weekend. 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
1: ABC News, I'm Mike Dubusky. Tennessee's prison commissioner, Frank Strada, is stepping down from his role at the end of this month after overseeing the botched execution of death row inmate Krista Pike this week. She's now being kept alive on a ventilator in the hospital. One of the Cornell fraternity brothers who allegedly participated in a gang rape appeared to show remorse to the victim days later, text messages show. New York Attorney General, Letitia James, is now leading that investigation. Some new details in that scary incident that played out on a Fly Dubai flight this week, where one pilot apparently tried to attack another in the cockpit.
2: Multiple sources familiar with the investigation revealing the suspect had previously been flagged as a security risk. Telling ABC News, the suspect was found in possession of extremist materials while serving as a co-pilot trainee for another airline, Oman Air, in 2024. He was later grounded from flying for 1 year.
1: ABC's Tom Sufi Burridge. This is ABC News. The Army has ordered the temporary grounding of some Apache attack helicopters equipped with a specific transmission system so they can be inspected. ABC's Louis Martinez has more.
3: The grounding affects the newest version of the Apache helicopter, and the transmission system cited by the Army has been linked to at least one earlier Apache crash. In August, the Army had ordered a temporary stand-down of all Apache training flights following a deadly crash at Fort Hood, Texas, that killed two pilots. Louis Martinez, ABC News, Washington.
1: Russia has launched a strike on a major bridge outside Kyiv called the North Bridge. Russia's been intensifying its campaign against that Ukrainian city, aiming to break its civilian infrastructure. Meanwhile, health authorities in Russia's Irkutsk region have launched anti-epidemic measures after a resident there was suspected of contracting what officials call a particularly dangerous infection. I'm Mike Dubusky, ABC News.
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11: Tracking some rain today, followed by some cooler, less humid weather as we head into next week. Both of those things should actually really help to get those fall colors changing. But in the meantime, today, low 70s with some periods of rain. Most of that is light to moderate. Overnight, we'll maintain some scattered showers in the forecast and lows in the mid-50s. Sunday, a cooler day, a little breezy at times. Still some periods of showers. Most of these light, highs mid-60s. I'm meteorologist Chris Michaels in the NCN Weather Center.
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12: Western Highland Conference football from Friday night. Here are the scorers. Mitchell Mountaineers had a big win as they played host to Owen. Mitchell won that 36-15. The Mountaineers are open this coming week with no ball game. Meanwhile, Mountain Heritage was on the road as they traveled out to Polk, and the Cougars had a big win. They won 47-24. Next on the schedule for Mountain Heritage this coming week will be the homecoming game. That'll be Avery at Mountain Heritage High School. Also, last night, Hendersonville over Madison, 42-7.
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0: Beach Trail Country. Hello, Saturday. Bring your joy. Shotgun Taylor here and Kenny Rogers with one we can all sing along to.
1: In a bar in Toledo, across from the depot.

0: John Michael Montgomery on Real Country. Be my baby. DoorDash has revealed details about its new drone delivery service, DoorDash Air, which is set to launch first in Northern California with partners Chipotle and Popeyes already on board. The custom drones feature 6 propellers and boast an average delivery time of under 5 minutes from restaurant to doorsteps. Holy moly. DoorDash says that roughly 80% of its restaurant orders are lined up for drone delivery and systems are already in place to route orders based on flight time, weather, and traffic. Just hope they don't forget my ketchup packets and nap.
1: It's football season here in the mountains, and whether you're cheering under the Friday night lights or watching the big game on Sunday, don't let sickness put you on the sideline. 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
1: It's October 3rd already.
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1: Your Saturday forecast here in the North Carolina High Country. It is going to be a pretty cool day. Temperatures in the low 70s. We'll...

0: John Anderson on Real Country. Shotgun Taylor here. Hope you're having a super duper weekend and you're doing fun stuff. And if you're not doing fun stuff, soon you will be. 50% of Americans, they say, are career cushioning right now, which is, quote, exploring what backup options they have if their current job doesn't work out.
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1: ABC News, I'm Mike Dubusky. Frank Strada, the Tennessee Prisons Commissioner, is going to be stepping down within the next month. The announcement made by Governor Bill Lee comes just days after the state botched an execution, leaving death row inmate Krista Pike on a ventilator in the hospital. President Trump hitting the campaign trail with just a month left until the midterm elections. Here's ABC's Stephen Portnoy.
2: Trump's stop in Alabama, the third this week in traditional Republican strongholds. It's an effort to drive up GOP turnout this fall, as Democrats hope to ride a wave of voter discontent over higher prices and the Iran war. This week, Trump's saying he's not getting enough credit for what he sees as the strength of the economy.
1: The president next heads to Ohio tonight for a rally near Dayton. And Southern California is in the midst of a heat wave right now, with extreme heat warnings in effect from Los Angeles all the way up through San Diego. Those advisories remain in effect through this Thursday. This is ABC News. A court victory for an actor in a legal dispute over artificial intelligence. ABC's Chuck Sievertson.
3: A Tokyo court has awarded legal protection for the human voice in a landmark case involving a popular Japanese anime voice actor. The court ruled that Kenjiro Tsuda's voice was used without permission on TikTok. The decision marks Japan's first acknowledgement of voice rights. Tsuda sued over an AI clone of his voice used in videos. The ruling comes as concerns rise among voice actors about AI cloning.
1: A man arrested this week in connection with a suspected terror plot at a UK airbase last weekend has now been released on bail. Authorities say he was a 25-year-old dual UK-Iranian national. Earlier this week, UK Prime Minister Andy Burnham said the UK government can confirm our belief that we believe Iran to have played a part in that incident. And at least two people were killed on Friday in a shooting at a Los Angeles strip mall, according to police. I'm Mike Dubusky, ABC News.
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5: Tracking some rain today, followed by some cooler, less humid weather as we head into next week. Both of those things should actually really help to get those fall colors changing. But in the meantime, today, low 70s with some periods of rain. Most of that is light to moderate. Overnight, we'll maintain some scattered showers in the forecast and lows in the mid-50s. Sunday, a cooler day, a little breezy at times. Still some periods of showers. Most of these light, highs mid-60s. I'm meteorologist Chris.

0: taxes. 766-4587.
1: Tracking some rain today, followed by some cooler, less humid weather as we head into next week. Both of those things should actually really help to get those fall colors changing. But in the meantime, today, low 70s with some periods of rain. Most of that is light to moderate. Overnight, we'll maintain some scattered showers in the forecast and lows in the mid-50s. Sunday, a cooler day, a little breezy at times. Still some periods of showers. Most of these light, highs mid-60s. I'm meteorologist from mid-50s. Sunday, a cooler day, a little breezy at times, still some periods of showers, most of these light, highs mid-60s. I'm meteorologist Chris Michaels in the NCN Weather Center.
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2: It's Heritage was on the road as they traveled out to Polk, and the Cougars had a big win. They won 47-24. Next on the schedule for Mountain Heritage this coming week will be the homecoming game. That'll be Avery at Mountain Heritage High School. Also, last night, Hendersonville over Madison, 42-7.
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Hail Country. Ooh, it says here that Charlie Sheen will make his return to TV in a comedy series called Happy Jack on AMC. He's going to be joined by his dad, Martin. They'll play father and son. AMC, how do I get that?

0: It's Hardy and favorite country song and real country. Shotgun Taylor here. A TikTok going viral where a guy complains about the economic crisis, forcing Hot Pockets to nix their crisping sleeve.
1: Hot Pockets.
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0: Waiting on the update of this song there, McGraw. Real country. Forget situationships. Gen Z wants soulmates. Despite what social media may have you believe, Gen Z isn't giving up on happily ever afters. According to Match.com's 2026 Singles in America survey, 75% of Gen Z singles say they want to tie the knot, a higher percentage than any other generation. Researchers say the defining challenge is the idea that young people are afraid of commitment. Instead, many Gen Zers say they still believe in lasting love, soulmates, and finding, quote, the one, even if they're frustrated with modern dating. Basically, Gen Z isn't giving up on marriage. They're just being a little more intentional about it.
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5: Western Highland Conference football from Friday night. Here are the scorers. Mitchell Mountaineers had a big win as they played host to Owen. Mitchell won that 36-15. The Mountaineers are open this coming week with no ball game. Meanwhile, Mountain Heritage was on the road as they traveled out to Polk, and the Cougars had a big win. They won 47-24. Next on the schedule for Mountain Heritage this coming week will be the homecoming game. That'll be Avery at Mountain Heritage High School. Also, last night, Hendersonville over Madison, 42-7.
6: Your Saturday forecast here in the North Carolina High Country. It is going to be a pretty cool day. Temperatures in the low 70s. We'll see some periods of rain as well. Not expecting anything that's going to go causing flooding or severe weather. Just going to be a rainy afternoon at times. Overnight, we'll hold on to some rain chances as well. Temperatures mid-50s. Showers return on Sunday. It'll be a cooler day than today. Highs in the middle 60s. I'm meteorologist Chris Michaels in the NCN Weather Center.

0: Ms. Ann Murray in Real Country, a little good news. How you doing? Shotgun Taylor here. Check this out. Nearly 300 canines descended on a Nevada water park for an event that broke the Guinness World Record for the most dogs attending a dog pool party. Oh, that's awesome. Hey, do me a favor. Tap me on the shoulder when they do a cat pool party to break the record.
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1: ABC News, I'm Mike Dubusky. 1 month until the midterms, and President Trump is on the campaign trail. Last night with a stop in Alabama, and tonight he's rallying in Ohio, a state he won by 11 points in 2024.
2: On Monday, the president travels to Nebraska. On Wednesday, it's another trip to Texas, where there's that hot Senate race. The New York Times Siena College poll this morning has Democrat Senate candidate James Tallarico up 6 points. 6 points over Republican Ken Paxton.
1: ABC's Stephen Portnoy. A day after New York Governor Kathy Hochul appointed Letitia James as a special prosecutor in the case of an alleged gang rape at Cornell, ABC News has now learned the district attorney in that case that she... And tonight, he's rallying in Ohio, a state he won by 11 points in 2024.
2: On Monday, the president travels to Nebraska. On Wednesday, it's another trip to Texas, where there's that hot Senate race. The New York Times Siena College poll this morning has Democrat Senate candidate James Tallarico up 6 points. 6 points over Republican Ken Paxton.
1: ABC's Stephen Portnoy. A day after New York Governor Kathy Hochul appointed Letitia James as a special prosecutor in the case of an alleged gang rape at Cornell, ABC News has now learned the district attorney in that case that she replaced Matthew Van...
2: Where there's that hot Senate race, the New York Times Siena College poll this morning has Democrat Senate candidate James Tallarico up 6 points.

0: points, 6 points over Republican Ken Paxton.
1: ABC's Stephen Portnoy. A day after New York Governor Kathy Hochul appointed Letitia James as a special prosecutor in the case of an alleged gang rape at Cornell, ABC News has now learned the district attorney in that case that she replaced, Matthew Van Houten, opted not
2: to. 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
8: Tracking some rain today, followed by some cooler, less humid weather as we head into next week. Both of those things should actually really help to get those fall colors changing. But in the meantime, today, low 70s with some periods of rain. Most of that is light to moderate. Overnight, we'll maintain some scattered showers in the forecast and lows in the mid-50s. Sunday, a cooler day, a little breezy at times, still some periods of showers. Most of these light, highs mid-60s. I'm meteorologist Chris Michaels in the NCN Weather Center.
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1: Western Highland Conference football from Friday night. Here are the scorers. Mitchell Mountaineers had a big win as they played host to Owen. Mitchell won that 36-15. The Mountaineers are open this coming week with no ball game. Meanwhile, Mountain Heritage was on the road as they traveled out to Polk, and the Cougars had a big win. They won 47-24. Next on the schedule for Mountain Heritage this coming week will be the homecoming game. That'll be Avery at Mountain Heritage High School. Also, last night, Hendersonville over Madison, 42-7.
2: Your Saturday forecast here in the North Carolina High Country. It is going to be a pretty cool day. Temperatures in the low 70s. We'll see some periods of rain as well. Not expecting anything that's going to go causing flooding or severe weather, just going to be a rainy afternoon at times. Overnight, we'll hold on to some rain chances as well. Temperatures mid-50s. Showers return on Sunday. It'll be a cooler day than today. Highs in the middle 60s. I'm meteorologist Chris Michaels in the NCN Weather Center.
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1: ABC News, I'm Mike Dabusky. The midterms are just around the corner, and President Trump has been on the campaign trail. Last night, holding an event in Alabama. Tonight, one in Ohio. ABC Deputy Political Director Avery Harper.
2: While President Trump is great at mobilizing those who already support him, many of these Republicans in competitive states and battleground districts, they need to be able to not only turn out Republicans who are already with the president, but independents and perhaps disaffected Democrats as well. And given the president's low approval numbers, that is a challenge.
1: 35 million people around Southern California are under heat advisories for much of the next week, with triple-digit temperatures expected in San Diego and Los Angeles. And Tennessee's prison commissioner is resigning within the next month, according to Governor Bill Lee. It comes just days after death row inmate Krista Pike survived an execution attempt by the state on Wednesday. This is ABC News. A deadly shooting at a strip mall in Northridge, California last night. Los Angeles police saying officers responded to reports of a large party and heard gunshots when they arrived. ABC's Chris Christie.
3: A major crime scene has been established and dozens of witnesses escorted out of a lounge at this strip mall here in Northridge. Dozens of people in handcuffs. Two people have been killed. Reports of a third victim in this shooting as well. Suspects are being sought and lots of investigation to take place.
1: An urgent search is underway right now off the coast of Massachusetts near Nantucket after a plane went down there overnight. The medical transfer aircraft, which took off from Bermuda and was bound for Boston, was in contact with air traffic control when it went down.
4: Roger, you said you're coming in blind. Is that what you said? Okay, you declare an emergency.
1: That sound, courtesy of Live ATC. Authorities say six people were on board, four crew and two passengers. Mike Dabusky, ABC News.
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12: Here's a look at your weather forecast. We have a chance of showers this afternoon. The high today will be somewhere in the 70s with a 90% chance of rain. Tonight will be cloudy, showers likely with a chance of thunderstorms in the evening, then a chance of showers after midnight. Patchy fog is possible. The low tonight will be in the upper 50s with a 70% chance of rain. And on Sunday, showers, fog in the morning, highs in the upper 60s. Then we'll have a 90% chance of rain Sunday, and Sunday night it'll be cloudy with lows in the mid-50s. That's your weather.
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15: 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Thanks to the sponsors. Thanks to everybody involved getting ready for it. They are making plans to see when they can do it, and they will let you know just as soon as they get all that figured out. 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

0: Ella Langley up for a ton of CMA awards. I mean that literally. I mean, those things are heavy. Real country. Voodoo Ranger IPA has launched a nationwide contest giving away free beer that's open to anybody who can legally prove their name is Michael Myers of the Halloween movie fame. The winners will receive the cash equivalent to a year's supply of Voodoo Ranger beer, along with a copy of the upcoming movie Halloween The Game. Over the next week, eligible adults with the name Michael Myers can visit the Voodoo Ranger website. That's voodooranger.com to enter, with contest winners being revealed on October 19th, which happens to be the fictional killer's birthday.
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0: Billy Carton on Real Country. A pizzeria in Las Vegas has gone viral on social media for serving a $50 pizza-wrapped cheesesteak that feeds four people. The viral menu item offered by Lucino's Pizza consists of a full cheese pizza tightly wrapped around an entire Philly cheesesteak sandwich, served alongside cheese and salsa dipping sauces. Sounds like heaven on a plate to me. A clip featuring the huge mashup racked up millions of views in just 24 hours on X, sparking a mix of shock and awe from commentators. Oh, oh, oh,
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3: Western Highland Conference football from Friday night. Here are the scorers. Mitchell Mountaineers had a big win as they played host to Owen. Mitchell won that 36-15. The Mountaineers are open this coming week with no ball game. Meanwhile, Mountain Heritage was on the road as they traveled out to Polk, and the Cougars had a big win. They won 47-24. Next on the schedule for Mountain Heritage this coming week will be the homecoming game. That'll be Avery at Mountain Heritage High School. Also, last night, Hendersonville over Madison, 42-7.
4: Here's a look at your weather forecast. We have a chance of showers this afternoon. The high today will be somewhere in the 70s with a 90% chance of rain. Tonight will be cloudy, showers likely with a chance of thunderstorms in the evening, then a chance of showers after midnight. Patchy fog is possible. The low tonight will be in the upper 50s with a 70% chance of rain. And on Sunday, showers, fog in the morning, highs in the upper 60s. Then we'll have a 90% chance of rain Sunday, and Sunday night will be cloudy with lows in the mid-50s. That's your weather.

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1: John Kiley and Common Man and Real Country. Shotgun Taylor here. We have just one job this weekend here at Real Country, and that's to help you say to Monday, back off, will ya?
2: We live at a time of turbulence. Fed rate hikes to fight inflation, oil instability, and D.C. is gridlocked heading into the midterms. If your retirement is mostly stocks and bonds, you may be taking more risk than you think. And when you're near retirement, a sharp drawdown at the wrong time can do real damage. That's where diversification comes in. A major financial publication calls it the number one secret account that American smart money uses to hedge against instability. It's precious metals. Gold and silver had a spectacular bull run over the past year, and Monetary Gold can help you get in now before it's too late. They've been around since 2000, and Monetary Gold has helped thousands of their customers roll an existing IRA or 401k into an IRA in gold and silver. You may be taking more risk than you think. And when you're near retirement, a sharp drawdown at the wrong time can do real damage. That's where diversification comes in. A major financial publication calls it the number one secret account that American smart money uses to hedge against instability. It's precious metals. 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And when you're near retirement, a sharp drawdown at the wrong time can do real damage. That's where diversification comes in. A major financial publication calls it the number one secret account that American smart money uses to hedge against instability. It's precious metals. Gold and silver had a spectacular bull run over the past year, and Monetary Gold can help you get in now before it's too late. They've been around since 2000, and Monetary Gold has helped thousands of their customers roll an existing IRA or 401k into an IRA in gold and silver. 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
1: ABC News, I'm Mike Dabosky. President Trump will be out on the campaign trail once again tonight, this time making a stop in Ohio, a state he won by 11 points in 2024. However, there's a heated Senate race there playing out right now, with recent polling finding Democrat Sherrod Brown just ahead of Republican incumbent John Husted. The president earlier today posted what he said was the phone number of sitting Senator Tom Cotton, claiming he's delaying a bill on daylight saving time.
2: He posts on social media that the Senate ought to take up the House-passed Sunshine Protection Act, which would keep daylight time in place all year round. The president cites, among other things, the PGA's push for this. He shares a letter from the CEO of the tour, which says that more daylight at night would boost revenues for the golf tournament by $1 billion.
1: ABC's Stephen Portnoy. And Tennessee's prison commissioner Frank Strada will be resigning from his position within the month, according to Governor Bill Lee, after a botched execution this week. This is ABC News. Holiday travel season is about to get underway in the next few months, and ABC News transportation reporter Clara McMichael says ticket prices are likely to be high on account of high fuel prices.
3: Airlines for America, that's the airline lobbying group association, they said that jet fuel prices aren't just the highest they've seen since the beginning of the conflict with Iran. They're the highest they've ever seen. Last month, they were $4.37 a gallon.
1: Also getting underway is flu season. ABC News medical contributor Dr. Alok Patel has what you can do to stay healthy.
4: Everyone above the age of 6 months should consider getting a flu shot. There's many different options available. This is especially important if you're high risk, if you are pregnant, if you have an underlying medical condition. And just another reminder that we're heading into cold and flu season, so consider those other vaccines as well, RSV, COVID.
1: Flu season lasts through the spring, and every year there are between 30 and 50,000 deaths from influenza. I'm Mike Dabosky, ABC News.
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12: Here's a look at your weather forecast. We have a chance of showers this afternoon. The high today will be somewhere in the 70s with a 90% chance of rain. Tonight will be cloudy, showers likely with a chance of thunderstorms in the evening, then a chance of showers after midnight. Patchy fog is possible. The low tonight will be in the upper 50s with a 70% chance of rain. And on Sunday, showers, fog in the morning, highs in the upper 60s. Then we'll have a 90% chance of rain Sunday, and Sunday night it'll be cloudy with lows in the mid 50s. That's your weather.
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0: Charlie Pride in Rolon, Mississippi on your Real Country Saturday. My name is Al Farb. Hey, thank you so much for having us on and making us a part of your day while we play the perfect soundtrack to your weekend with all of your favorite Real Country songs. Right now, Willie Nelson and The Party's Over on Real Country.
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They say that all good things must end. 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

0: Brooks and Dunn doing the Boot Scootin' Boogie on Your Real Country Friday night. My name is Al Farbo. What are the top trends in Halloween costumes this year? Based on a mix of research and pop culture buzz, here are the predictions for this year's biggest Halloween costume trends. Horror films, backrooms, obsession, The Bride, Greek mythology and the Odyssey, K-pop demon hunters, Minions, Toy Story, and Moana. 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

0: Patsy Cline, our spotlight artist today, Blue Moon of Kentucky, as we celebrate Country Music Month all October here on Real Country. My name is Al Farbel. AI is telling us that the most beautiful place in the world is Peyto Lake in Canada. This natural wonder is known for its neon blue water surrounded by dazzling mountains. The second most beautiful place in the world is Meru Island in the Maldives, which captivates travelers with its white sands and tropical blue waters. More of your favorite old country songs are coming up right around the corner for you from Roddy Millsap, Prisoner of the Highway, Dierks Bentley, Settle for a Slowdown, and more next right here on Real Country.
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3: Western Highland Conference football from Friday night. Here are the scorers. Mitchell Mountaineers had a big win as they played host to Owen. Mitchell won that 36-15. The Mountaineers are open this coming week with no ball game. Meanwhile, Mountain Heritage was on the road as they traveled out to Polk, and the Cougars had a big win. They won 47-24. Next on the schedule for Mountain Heritage this coming week will be the homecoming game. That'll be Avery at Mountain Heritage High School. Also, last night, Hendersonville over Madison, 42-7.
4: Here's a look at your weather forecast. We have a chance of showers this afternoon. The high today will be somewhere in the 70s with a 90% chance of rain. Tonight will be cloudy, showers likely with a chance of thunderstorms in the evening, then a chance of showers after midnight. Patchy fog is possible. The low tonight will be in the upper 50s with a 70% chance of rain. And on Sunday, showers, fog in the morning, highs in the upper 60s. Then we'll have a 90% chance of rain Sunday, and Sunday night it'll be cloudy with lows in the mid-50s. That's your weather.

the road. Standing there in your rear view and getting soaked to the bone.

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I'd settle for a slow down.

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1: ABC News, I'm Wayne Cabot. Happening now, the search for a medical transport plane that vanished en route to Boston from Bermuda. The distress call picked up on liveatc.net.
2: Roger, you said you're coming in blind. Is that what you said? Okay, you declare an emergency.
1: ABC's Andrew Dimbert has learned it's a Gulfstream jet with six people on board that disappeared from radar early this morning.
3: As for the search area, it's taking place offshore near Nantucket. Crews have been launched from Cape Cod with helicopters, boats.
1: President Trump is now promising seniors a $90 one-time check to help pay for Medicare, coming before the election, on top of the $5,000 he promised every adult after the election if Republicans hang on to Congress. Much of California will be 15 to 20 degrees above average into Thursday. Right now at Dodger Stadium for ALDS Game 1 against the Braves, it's 101 degrees. But they say it's a dry heat. This is ABC News. Before he became correction commissioner in Tennessee, Frank Strada oversaw a series of botched executions in Arizona's prison system. Now he's out in Tennessee.
4: The head of Tennessee's prison system is now resigning after this week's botched execution of death row inmate Krista Pike. Governor Bill Lee making that announcement, saying Commissioner Frank Strada will leave his post sometime this month. Lee has now paused all executions in the state to allow for an independent review. This was the second failed execution in the state this year. Meanwhile, lawyers for Pike say that she's in critical condition and on a ventilator. Overnight, they asked for an emergency motion to preserve of all the evidence related to the botched execution attempt.
1: That's ABC's Rachel Scott. There is no one who wanted Tom Kim to win golf today more than Tom Kim, the South Korean golfer gold medal winner. By winning that gold medal today earns him an exemption from military service back home. 6 under 64. Wayne Cabot, ABC News.
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11: Here's a look at your weather forecast. We have a chance of showers this afternoon. The high today will be somewhere in the 70s with a 90% chance of rain. Tonight will be cloudy, showers likely with a chance of thunderstorms in the evening, then a chance of showers after midnight. Patchy fog is possible. The low tonight will be in the upper 50s with a 70% chance of rain. And on Sunday, showers, fog in the morning, highs in the upper 60s. Then we'll have a 90% chance of rain Sunday, and Sunday night it'll be cloudy with lows in the mid-50s. That's your weather.
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15: Western Highland Conference football from Friday night. Here are the scorers. Mitchell Mountaineers had a big win as they played host to Owen. Mitchell won that 36-15. The Mountaineers are open this coming week with no ball game. Meanwhile, Mountain Heritage was on the road as they traveled out to Polk, and the Cougars had a big win. They won 47-24. Next on the schedule for Mountain Heritage this coming week will be the homecoming game. That'll be Avery at Mountain Heritage High School. Also, last night, Hendersonville over Madison, 42-7.
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I saw the old man's face, front page obituary. He was a millionaire. He left his fortune to some guy he barely knew. His kids were mad as hell.

Carrington people are crazy on Your Real Country Saturday. My name is Al Farber, but we are crazy about playing all your favorite real country songs right here in one place all weekend long. Like Hank Snow, I've been everywhere, man, on Real Country.

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0: Al Vann and Jimmy Buffett going knee-deep on Your Real Country Saturday. My name is Al Farbel. No matter how much your dog begs for a bite of your chocolate, don't give it to them. Chocolate is dangerous. It contains a chemical which dogs can't process well. The darker the chocolate, the more toxic it is. Even a small amount can cause vomiting, diarrhea, or worse, especially in smaller dogs. If your dog ever gets into your candy stash, it's best to call the vet right away. 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
4: Here's a look at your weather forecast. We have a chance of showers this afternoon. The high today will be somewhere in the 70s with a 90% chance of rain. Tonight will be cloudy, showers likely with a chance of thunderstorms in the evening, then a chance of showers after midnight. Patchy fog is possible. The low tonight will be in the upper 50s with a 70% chance of rain. And on Sunday, showers, fog in the morning, highs in the upper 60s. Then we'll have a 90% chance of rain Sunday, and Sunday night it'll be cloudy with lows in the mid-50s. That's your weather.

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